0: space. Nicola Palfrey says the industry's influence on Australian kids is pervasive and gambling companies' strategies are evolving.
1: They can't be set and forget, because in the online space, in the gambling space, in the interactions with young people, are just moving all the time at such a rapid pace.
0: Elsewhere this morning, thousands of penguins at Phillip Island and St Kilda will be vaccinated in an effort to curb the growing bird flu outbreak. Costa Haritos has more.
2: The two doses will start being administered in the next week, pending regulatory approvals, which the state government says will help reduce the impacts of the deadly disease. Environment Minister Jacqueline Symes says the rollout will also prioritise vulnerable species held in captivity.
3: It's not easy to catch wild animals and vaccinate them.
2: Poultry producers with more than 50 birds have been instructed to keep them sheltered in a bid to prevent the spread.
0: And just briefly, Football Australia has thrown its support behind the Asian Football Confederation in its condemnation of the FIFA president Gianni Infantino and his failed bid to privatise parts of the World Cup. That's the news for now, right around Australia or the world. If you're streaming online, this is Triple J.
4: I saw somebody and they remind me of someone, like I've seen them before. There's this like warmth to them. And I just sat there trying not to stare too long because it's a bit ridiculous really.
5: But then they're gone off at the next stop before I can decide whether this is fate or I'm just being dramatic again.
6: Thought I was just passing through, I was on a boys' night, but the plans might move. The lights in your eyes stopped me in my shoes. I was down all week, now I'm looking at you.

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Yeah. 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Next thing, you're outside catching an Uber. 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I was on a boys' night, but the plans might move. 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I hope you don't call me rude, but the time just stopped. Now it's 1:45, I don't wanna go home if it ain't with you.

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0: someone big romantic, like you'll see someone and envision what your whole life looks with them.
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0: No, but I'm in this life.
3: Nerve right there. You on Triple J. My name is Lucy Smith. Good to be with you on this Wednesday. How you doing? What am I soundtracking? 0439757555. You might have caught Massive Attack on their Australian tour last night, one of their first visits in many years. In fact, the first time they were here since 2010. A very stark live show to go alongside that music that went down in Brisbane, Sydney, and wrapping up in Melbourne last night. You're going to hear a throwback from them very soon. Let's take a tune from Trophy Wife, your Unearthed High winners of 2026. 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

Double J have done a review of Massive Attack's live show. They said Massive Attack's first Australian show in 16 years was part history lesson, part horror film, part protest rally, and an engrossing and affecting live music experience. The band, they said, were flawless, just, you know, really taking every bit of soul from these classic productions and bringing them to the live stage. But what was happening behind them as well was that, you know, you see the band, but they're almost shrouded in darkness at different points. And on the screen behind them, there are just different different images popping up that it's almost rolling like a news feed, you know, and it sees them looking at all the different things, all the, you know, just think of kind of the worst things that are happening in the world right now and imagine that kind of beamed up onto the screens. And it really is something that makes you think. It's something that makes you reflect throughout this live show. I've seen some people have been really affected by it on socials. So if you want to check out what went down as part of Massive Attack's first Australian show since 2010, head to Double J's Instagram. You'll see it right there. Intense, upsetting, brilliant. Massive Attack confront Australia again. You can find Double J on Instagram via at Double J Radio and listen anytime over on the Triple J app. Right now, this is new music from Psycho. It's called Look Up. And coming up, we're going to hear a Like A Virgin from, ooh, Flume, yes.

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4: This Friday, we're inviting Julia Jacklin back into the Like a Virgin studio. The singer-songwriter will soon be flying out to North America and Europe to play her upcoming album, The Gem. But before then, she's dropping in to serenade us with an original

something so emotive about that, like Aversion, the way it builds. It went down in 2022. Flume with Tori Imoi covering Bag Raiders, Shooting Stars. The boys were in there with Welcome to My Brain here on Triple J. We're going to tap back into a recent feature album from Nia Archive soon. Get Me Down featuring Georgia Smith is on the way for you right here. A legend, an icon. It's got a language warning. It's Keith, Triple J.

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0: Surely you could just as easily park it over there.
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0: and perplexed.
1: Tracy Grimshaw.
0: She held the mic right up to his face, called him out for everything and said, "You're a disgrace." But Keith wasn't listening. His eyes were locked deadpan.

0: Mia Archives, Get Me Down on Triple J. We had Matilda Mann in there too with The Fig Tree. Ben, you said this tune is so infectious. You're right. It's just so warm. And Keith, Play Lunch at the very top. Cindy, you said, I saw Barry Hall at the airport the other day. Wanted to say hello, Keith, but got a bit scared. Sydney, I do not blame you. You can check out that video starring Barry Hall over on Play Lunch's YouTube channel. I'm Lucy Smith. It is August 12, and I want to send out a big happy birthday to someone very special.
1: Happy birthday to you. Happy birthday to you.
0: Happy birthday to my mama Claire. My mum Claire is celebrating her birthday today, currently listening to the radio. I've already played some of her faves. She's heard from Pacific Avenue, who she loves. Also the presets. I think she likes Keith Play Lunch as well. It's the show of Claire. So if you are celebrating a birthday today, happy birthday to you. The thing with my mum is that she gets a special request, and I said to her, what do you want to hear on your birthday? And she said, I want to hear Young Lean. I said, what? What do you mean? She said, yeah, I want to hear Generation Young Lean, Storm 2. It's one of her favourite songs. She loves the video as well. So here it is. Happy birthday, Mum. Triple J.
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0: take you home.
1: It's Blusher with Ray Jar. Dev Lemons was in there too with Eat the Pavement, and we had Rum Jungle, who are going to be playing Beyond the Valley over New Year's with Glass Top Suite. I'm Lucy Smith. 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Your news headlines are up next.

0: Jack James with Triple J News. Rescuers in Colombia say there's still a possibility people will be found alive under the rubble caused by this week's earthquake. The magnitude 7.4 quake reduced multi-story apartment buildings to rubble in cities including Pereira and Cali, with more than 250 people killed. This rescuer says teams are working day and night to find those trapped.
1: We still have a significant window, about 24 more hours, during which there is hope of finding survivors. Our biggest advantage is there may be isolated air pockets.
0: Police have dropped all charges against Bondi terror attack hero Ahmed Al-Ahmed after previously accusing him of assaulting and intimidating his father. Mr. Al-Ahmed was charged in June over an incident said to have occurred at a home in Bankstown in Sydney's southwest back in March. The 44-year-old previously pleaded not guilty to domestic violence assault and intimidation. Today, in Bankstown local court, the charges were withdrawn after an agreement was reached with the defence team for Mr. Al-Ahmed to adhere to an apprehended violence order for the next 12 months. Elsewhere today, Labor and the Coalition have held another round of talks on gambling advertising reforms, with a deal between the major parties looking increasingly likely. Isabella Tolhurst has this update.
2: The Coalition is seeking a targeted crackdown on gambling inducements offered to high rollers and problem gamblers, along with a simplified option to opt out of ads on streaming services. It's increasingly likely the deal will be modest, leading gambling harm reduction advocates within the coalition to call for an automatic independent review of the measures in the future. Labor's hoping to pass the legislation in the next fortnight.
0: Also in the headlines today, Geelong coach Chris Scott says he doesn't know the reason why defender Jake Colajasny is unavailable for selection at both the AFL and VFL level this weekend. The AFL will begin working through Geelong's explanation as to why a concussion waiver signed by Colajasny was not submitted to the AFL or its Players Association when it was signed 2 years ago. Scott says it's not his job to know why he's unavailable for selection this weekend.
3: I think any player deserves the right to privacy. I understand that we are in a public game and there's quite a savage desire to

0: to know certain things. I think they're concerned that he's concerned that he feels like his privacy's been invaded here.
1: And Carlton interim coach Josh Fraser has reportedly entered the process to become the club's next full-time senior coach. Fraser has steered the Blues back into finals contention with 10 wins from 12 games as caretaker. That's the news. This is Triple J.

Nina Jirachi reporter. Nina Jirachi. Why didn't I just say that? Nina Jirachi and Porter Robinson. Danny, you said, I was about to go to the bathroom, but damn, this Nina and Porter collab is just too good. I'm sat. Bad news for bladders everywhere. Nina Jirachi and Porter Robinson is on. Wanna Cry is the name of it. I'm Lucy Smith. I'm with you for the next hour here on Mornings. Coming up, Declan McKenna. Bit of a throwback from him. And this is the latest from Bugs. It's Tough Love.

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1: Question: what would happen if woohooing was only legal for one night a year? 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
2: Sorry, woohooing? Is that what we're calling it now?
1: You know, like knockin' boots. 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
2: Oh, a bit of the horizontal mumbo. I know what you're talking
1: making
2: about.
1: The beast with two backs.
2: Oh my God. Okay, well, let's keep it a little classy because on Thursday you're also going to hear the interview that we had with Leve backstage right before her massive arena show. I had one of my most embarrassing moments to date in an interview. You're going to hear it all.
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0: Jack, you said Sam Alfred on a generational run right now. Yeah, No More is the name of that track. Declan McKenna in there too with Brazil. Come to Brazil. And Bugs, Tough Love at the very top. If you like Bugs, you're going to like Sly Withers. They're on the way for you. Right here, Isaiah Rashad, this is Same Shit. Triple J.
1: Same shit, direct, a pocket full of nuts.

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1: Sick.
0: Slide with us. Triple J, Eka Vandal was in there too with Vertical Worlds. God, that's a good song. And Azai Rashad with Same Shit on Triple J.

sonically, it is just such an expansive song, you know? It makes me just want to spread my arms out wide, have a wind machine right in front of me, just tossing my hair back. And that's what Slater really does bring to her live shows. Performing in theatres around the country, but really, she should be in arenas. I dare say the next visit is going to be like that. So she just wrapped up two dates in Sydney before heading to Brisbane, Europe, this Friday, and then Monday, Tuesday in Melbourne next week. It is just such a good live show, and this track, Brand New Chanel's, really is kind of, I don't know, the antithesis, would you say, or the opposite, or the other world of Beat Up Chanel's. You're going to hear it right after this from Rule, Debbie Don't Cry. New Slater on the way for you.

The Naked and Famous, Youngblood, taking you back to 2010. And before that, we had Slater, Brand New Chanels. She's got shows coming up in Brisbane and Melbourne over the next week. If you're seeing her, I want to hear about it. 0439757555. Rule at the very top with Debbie Don't Cry. Coming up, let's do some Ocean Alley. And right here, this is Boy Soda, Chase Your Tail. Gosh, what a smooth entry into New Year's for people going to New Year's on the Hill. He's going to be playing Triple J.

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1: Doing there, it's Nookie. 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

0: Oh, Nathan, Bo, Crazy in Jamboree, Brad in Melbourne, all loving that one. Anjan de Poitin, Fabien K on Triple J. You had Ocean Alley in there too with Left of the Dealer. My name is Lucy Smith. I am getting the hell out of here. Now, earlier in the show, I played the game with you, Name It, Claim It. That is where I play a grab from an artist and you have to identify who it is. Now, it was Old Mervs. This was the grab.
1: It's a bloody pleasure to be here in Melbourne. It's f***ing cold, but we do love Melbourne a lot.
0: Now, I think what Dave Woodhead has coming up on Triple J Lunch could help you for future editions of Name It, Claim It, because he is going to be playing out live music from acts that have a Triple J Presents tour coming up. These are all acts that are touring in the very near future. We've already given away tickets to act like Dice, Lily Allen, Peking Duck, all of those he's going to be playing out. So I don't know, treat this as a little bit of research, a little bit of a, I don't know, a look into the future. What do you call those? Crystal balls. Woodhead up next with a whole bunch of live music. Joey Valance and Brady get you there.

0: let's get to the hard shit.
1: Hey there, it's Rhiannon Fitzpatrick with Triple J News. Teams of firefighters, soldiers and volunteers are continuing efforts to rescue any survivors of the powerful earthquake that hit Western Colombia this week. In some areas, they've been forming human chains to remove bits of rubble by hand. There has been loud applause at one site in the city of Cali when a woman was pulled out alive after a 16-hour operation to extract her. More than 200 people have died and hundreds remain missing. Back home, prosecutors running the case against accused Bondi gunman Naveed Akram has told the court there is an unprecedented amount of work involved in preparing the case. Sarah Gerathy has more.
2: Naveed Akram is facing 78 charges over the Bondi Beach terror attack, where 15 people attending a Jewish Hanukkah festival were shot dead in December. During a brief mention at Downing Centre local court this morning, Commonwealth Prosecutor Danielle New said the case involves 800 witness statements, ballistics evidence and significant data that has already been downloaded from seven electronic devices. She said before prosecutors can proceed to committal, data from a further 12 devices, an improvised explosive device report and medical records all need to be reviewed. The matter was adjourned until the 28th of October.
1: Elsewhere, the Royal Commission on Anti-Semitism has been told an early intervention program has lowered its minimum age to 10 in response to concerns about young people expressing a willingness to commit extremist violence. Gavin Coote explains.
3: The Engagement and Support Program connects people in New South Wales who are at risk of radicalisation with government support. Heather Jackson from the Department of Communities and Justice says initially it was available to people aged 14 and above, but the minimum age has since been lowered.
4: The landscape was indicating that there were young people, children 10 years and above, that were indicating capacity, capability and willingness to undertake a violent extremist event.
3: The inquiry heard on average people are engaged in the early intervention program for 16 months.
1: Also in the headlines, the Federal Treasurer says falling house prices can be attributed to a range of factors, including interest rates. Property data form Cotality figures show national property prices fell by 0.7% in July. Jim Chalmers says prices were already softening before the budget when the government made major changes to negative gearing and the capital gains tax discount.
5: What we're seeing in the housing market is a consequence of a whole range of factors. Economic conditions, interest rates, policy changes, not any one factor on their own.
1: And the ABS will next week start following up with households who failed to fill out their census form last night. Those who don't complete the census risk fines of up to $364 a day. Triple J.
6: Triple J Lunch with Dave Woodhead.
7: Yes, it is. Very good afternoon to you. Big thank you to Lucy Smith, as always, doing her dang thing. And she let the damn cat out of the bag. All right, this morning. Sorry, a bit of copyright infringement on Lucy's show there.

0: This afternoon, right now on a Wednesday, we're going to rip it to some live music. Like Lucy said, all of these acts are about to go on tour at the moment. You can find out all the details on the Triple J website. Let's kick it off. Huge performance from an act right now who's just out of the damn stratosphere. Miss Kanina, live in Darwin at the Nemas.
1: Let's go.
0: Language warning for this one. Triple J.

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1: Taking you back to 2007's Big Day Out, here's Lily Allen performing Smile on Triple J.

taking you back to Splendor in the Grass 2017. Peking Duck, Fake Magic. Also heard a little bit from Lily Allen. Dice in the mix as well at Splendor a couple of years back. Cosmos Midnight. And kicked it off with a bit of Miss Canina, Black Brittany at the Nemas a couple of years back, 2024. Just a couple of big updates on all those acts. All right, first and foremost, the Nemas. Nookie is going to be checking in with Tom Forrest, who was at the Nemas this year on Blackout this Sunday. Get around it. And also, all those acts will be performing very, very soon in the country. It is all on the touring page on the Triple J website. Get around it. So there you go. There you freaking go. All right. No excuses now to be like, oh, man, I want to see Lily Allen live, but there's no chance. Yes, there is a chance. Just head to the website, get around it, and stick around with me, Dave Woodhead. We are going to be ripping into a whole bunch of Wednesday fun. Got some Lude on the way. Also going to be ripping in to the new one from North Lane. But first, while we're talking about some new music, let's get into this. Nothing But Thieves. Evolution, Triple J.

Ben from Victoria texting in saying, new North Lane, mind effing blown. Absolutely hectic, hectic stuff from North Lane. And I also agree with Ben's finger devil emoji sent through. Absolutely throwing the devil horns on a Wednesday afternoon. I want to keep these devil horns up for our lunchtime legend. 0439 757 555. What is the mood? What are you looking for? If I rose in Crips, language warning. They probably got me down. Just trying to set the bar with this one. Triple J. Seem like the whole city go against me. Every

killed a nigga at 16, would you believe me? Or see me to be innocent Kendrick you seen in the street with a basketball and some now latest to eat? If I'm mashing all of my skeletons, would you jump in the sea? Would you say my intelligence now is great relief? And it's safe to say that our next generation maybe can sleep with dreams of being a lawyer, doctor, instead of boy with a chopper. They hold the codicil like a hostage, kill them all if they gossip. The children of the corn, they

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2: 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The new season of The Great Australian Bake Off started last night. 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

0: BRC Oasis, and I'm in my Oasis right now, the damn Triple J studio, with my man, Cambo, the producer. Brother, here we are once again on a Thursday.
1: Back once again. It was only a matter of time. Come on.
0: You know, I always go on about, oh yeah, lunchtime legend, text in, whatever. What are you feeling like today, Cambo?
1: Oh, you've really thrown me under the bus. Well,
0: How's your day going so far?
1: So far, so good. Got a bit of drive stuff ready. Wow, big drive show coming up. Tom Walker's coming on, so we've been prepping for that.
0: So, all right, what about this? Give us a song.
1: That makes you think of Tom Walker.
0: Yeah, give us a song that makes you think of Tom. Give us a song that makes you that you listen to while you're waiting for Triple J Drive to start.
1: Yeah.
0: Is that the best call out we got?
1: No, it's not a great one, but that's okay. I think maybe we'll go with that.
0: A song that makes you excited for Triple J Drive. Let us know. 0439 757 555. Rip into this one. Day We Ran. Used to. Thank you, Cambo.
1: That's all right.

Devorah Dancehead. I want to be dancing to today's lunchtime legend. We are looking for a song you listen to while waiting for Triple J Drive. As that's a suggestion from producer Cambo. Best he's got for a Wednesday. It'll be first and last time asking him for a suggestion. I'll tell you that for free. But 043975755. Get him in.

0: dog, what's up?
1: What's going on? I'm naked right now.
0: You know that song Friends that you really like?
1: Yeah, we've done
0: good. I'm redoing it now for that Cheap Year project that I'm doing, and

0: Hey there, Tweon Fitzpatrick with Triple J News. In a world first, wildlife experts are preparing to vaccinate Victoria's little penguin colonies as the state's deadly bird flu outbreak grows to 60 cases. Here's Costa Haritos.
1: 5,000 St Kilda and Phillip Island seabirds will receive two vaccine doses in the largest wildlife vaccination project in the state's history. Catherine Basterfield from Phillip Island Nature Park says despite the challenge, the vulnerable birds usually return to the same burrows, providing an opportunity to then vaccinate and monitor their response.
2: We want that large colony to stay safe and protected for future generations.
1: Poultry farms with over 50 birds are under strict housing orders as the H5 disease spreads across the state's tern and seagull population. The risk to humans remains low.
0: Overseas, US President Donald Trump has addressed speculation he's considering running for a third term in office. Since his second term began, Mr. Trump has repeatedly suggested he'll nominate again despite the 22nd Amendment of the US Constitution mandating a two-term limit. While disembarking from Air Force One, Mr. Trump has been asked if he's serious about a 2028 bid.
3: I get asked by everyone, well, even tonight they're screaming at the event, 2028. No, everybody wants me to do it, but the law is very strong.
0: Former Syrian dictator Bashar al-Assad has been convicted of war crimes and crimes against humanity by a Syrian court and sentenced to death. Here's Matthew Doran.
4: Bashar al-Assad wasn't in the court for the judgment, having fled in late 2024 to Moscow as rebel forces swept across Syria and toppled the Assad regime. The court in Damascus said he was guilty of crimes ranging from premeditated murder and intentional killing, including of children, to torture and arbitrary detention. Other members of the Assad family were also convicted in absentia, although one of his cousins, Atef Najib, was in court and was also sentenced to death for his role in quashing an uprising in 2011, which was one of the events triggering Syria's deadly, more than a decade-long civil war.
0: Back home, food delivery drivers across the country are set to be paid a new minimum hourly rate of $31.50 from next Monday. Michael Kane from the Transport Workers Union says these workers have been paid as little as $14 an hour in an unregulated industry that was unsafe. It comes after a deal struck by unions and food delivery companies Uber Eats and DoorDash and implemented by the Fair Work Commission as a binding industry-wide minimum standard. And New Zealand Prime Minister Christopher Luxon says his National Party is moving on following a failed vote of no confidence in his leadership. Mr. Luxon says the party now focuses on the poll in 3 months' time. You're up to date with Triple J.
5: What are suppression orders and why are they what everyone's talking about in Victoria at the moment? Because Victoria's new Premier Ben Carroll says if he's re-elected, he's going to ban the use of suppression orders by convicted rapists. So how often is this happening and what's the reason? G'day, it's Dave Marchese. Coming up on Hack, we're going to get into this. Also an update on bird flu with a vaccine set to be rolled out for some native species. How is this going to work and how bad could this get?
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9: Yes, it is. Producer Cambo in the building as well. He's in, whoa, he did a little bit of a Gangnam Style there. That was pretty sick. He's pumped up. I've let him choose today's lunchtime legend theme, and he has chosen song. One song that you, he wants to hear a song that you listen to get ready for Triple J Drive. Is that right?
7: I guess so. It was forced. I don't think this is a

0: was forced.
1: It was forced. It was, you suggested it. No, we are, yeah.
0: Well, I asked, what are you up to today? You said, I'm just working on stuff for Drive.
1: Yeah.
0: And then, well, I guess, yeah, I guess it was kind of my idea. But, I mean, you know, we've already got some pretty good requests here. Yeah. Look, 043975755. Maybe we broaden it up a bit. Maybe just Drive-themed songs.
1: Yeah.
0: You know, it can be a song that you listen to while waiting for Triple J Drive, or maybe a road trip song.
1: Your car playlist.
0: Oh, what about a song? All right, what about this? All right, you're in the drive-thru, all right? Like, you know, getting a cheeseburger or something. Yum, yum. Oh. Sounds pretty good,
1: sounds
0: actually.
1: Sounds really good.
0: But then...
1: can we get some nuggets as well?
0: Yeah, of course, mate. Order some nuggets. No worries. It's my shout. And then you order this big feed, but then the person says, hey, sorry, mate, because you wanted those nuggets, it's actually Cambo's fault. They leaned through the window and said, because that bloke there wanted nuggets, you got to wait 20 minutes.
1: Oh.
0: What song are you listening to while waiting on your drive-thru order?
1: That's very specific too, but... it's still probably better than the other one.
0: Well, mate, you're a producer. Produce some better ideas then. 043. 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I like Chris's option here, but still anyone's game. 043975755. 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

0: Harry Hayes, I Did You Wrong. You also heard a bit of Spacey Jane, East Village, and then kicked it off with, what do we kick it off with? I'll tell you what. Macy Peters questions. Well, look, I got a question for Chris. Chris and Brizzy, brother, my question to you is, how is your day going?
1: My day is going fantastic, thanks, Dave. How's yours?
0: Mate, mine is going well. And has your day improved upon finding out that you are our lunchtime legend for this Wednesday afternoon?
1: Oh, mate, it's gone above and beyond the 10. We're looking at about 20s right about now. Ooh. That's how good it's gotten.
0: Oh, mate, I love to hear it. And then what's happening in old Brisbane town on a Wednesday afternoon?
1: I'm just getting myself off to work. Figured I'd have a crack at lunchtime legend because why not?
0: Mm.
1: And, well, your uncle, here we are. What a fantastic time.
0: Mate, and I'll tell you what, you've absolutely nailed the brief today. Pretty much, we were looking for a song that you listened to while waiting for Triple J Drive, and what have you gone with?
1: I have gone for our number one fan favourite, The Man Robbed Himself, Shannon Knoll, good old Knollsy with Drive.
0: Oh, my God, now. This is a beautiful pick here. Was this the first song that came to your head when you heard Drive?
1: Oh, absolutely. Mm. What else could it be?
0: I mean, you know what I like about Drive as well by Shannon Knoll? These are for the true Knowlesy heads, you know? These fake fans walking around going, yeah, I know Knowlesy. What about me? Nah, mate, I'm talking Drive.
1: And couldn't be even better because I myself drive a big black shiny car.
0: Come on. Come on. You and Knowlesy are pretty much one and the same, Chris, and I've always said this. Brother, have you seen The Great Man live?
1: Unfortunately not. I need to rectify that.
0: Mate, and you absolutely do. And I would love to sit here and go, you know, because Triple J have so many tours happening at the moment. I'd love to go. And guess what, Chris? You've won some tickets to Knowlesy. But for some reason, the people upstairs won't support a Shannon Knoll tour. Can you believe that?
1: Shenanigans are afoot, I tells you what.
0: Absolutely. Look, now, the big dogs upstairs won't listen to me, Chris, but maybe they'll listen to the people. Do you have anything to say to Triple J management about not bringing Shannon Knoll on a worldwide tour? The floor is yours.
1: Honestly, yeah, blokes.
0: Mm. Sorry, say that one more time.
1: Pull your heads out, ladies and gents up top. Absolutely. Give the people what we want.
0: Absolutely, and that is from the streets right there. Chris, should we remind Australia the talent that is Shannon Knoll?
1: I believe we'd do them a disservice if we didn't.
0: Come on. Turn your speakers up. Oh, feels good. Feels good. Chris, you have a beautiful rest of your day, all right?
1: Yeah. I got a car.
0: Hell yeah.

0: what the hell Dolzy's talking about. Shout out to Haley saying, that's what I'm talking about. Brackets, that's a reference to the album title. Haley, don't you stress, mate. We are picking up what you're putting down on a Wednesday afternoon. Big thank you to Chris, absolutely nailing the brief of what song do you listen to, either waiting in the drive-thru or waiting for Triple J Drive to begin. And I feel like we've been on an absolutely legendary run here for this week. Producer Cambo, I mean, name him off. What have we had this week for Lunchtime Legend?
1: Generational run this week. Was it Window Shopper, 50 Cent on Monday? Come on. Hampton the Hamster, the Hamster Dance yesterday. And Shannon Old Drive.
0: And And look, just like every bit of great art, I feel like I've had to say this a lot this week, just like all great art, you're going to have your lovers and you will have your haters.
1: Oh, surely no haters today. That was an awesome song.
0: Oh, look, you'd be surprised, mate. You'd be surprised. And I think we are about to send Nick into a full-on spiral here. He's just not been enjoying Lunchtime Legend all week, and he's put his foot down. He said, stop it.
1: Oh, come on, Nick.
0: I look forward to some better music for Lunchtime Legend, but no, you have to play Vomit. Stop it. Nick in Canberra, look, unfortunately, we can't be stopped.
1: We can't please everyone, Dave.
0: You really
1: can't.
0: That's
1: the beauty and magic of live radio. We get some fantastic songs on and there's lots of heat and opinions, but we're just, you know, ripping into what the people need. And I think these songs this week have just been some of the best of the best.
0: I think so too. I mean, name one other radio show that's going to tuck on a bit of Hampton the Hamster, then a bit of Shannon Noll, all right? Probably can't. And look, we will end up with a positive text here. Declan saying, I'm jumping, playing air guitar, trying to do-si-do my cat. Big finish with the fist pump in the air. That's what I'm talking about. You know, Knowlesy brings people together, you know.
1: I think that was a great call out. I reckon I did awesomely, Dave. I reckon I'm back on tomorrow. I'm going to work on this one all night and come up with a great call out.
0: I think Chris absolutely did most of the heavy lifting for you there.
1: Oh, maybe.
0: But you know what? I reckon we'll see how the week goes, you know?
1: Yeah.
0: Maybe if Nick gets in touch tomorrow.
1: I don't want to hear from Nick.
0: I want to hear from Nick, man. I want to see what Nick reckons. 043-975-7555. That's Lunchtime Legend today. Stick around. We will be ripping into your feature album right here, Gem Casa Daily.

Role Model with Harmony. It's off his latest Chuck Timely in the Hourglass, our feature album all this week here on Triple J. You are with Dave Woodhead. I will give you the lowdown of what's happening tonight on Prism very, very soon. Before that, got to rip into DMAs before they make their big appearance. Big headline set at One Night Stand. First, let's take it back to a feature album recently, Charlie XCX's latest. This is Camera.

Kehlani with another lover, teaming up with Lil Wayne for that one. It is off Kehlani's latest self-titled record, making huge, huge waves in R&B and pop scene this year. Kehlani is, and if you need more, just of what's happening in the pop world tonight, 9 o'clock. Tiffy has got you sorted on Prism, and that also goes for whenever you want on the Triple J website. So tune in live or whenever. We got you sorted. But right now, though, you are with Dave Woodhead. Going to rip into some Samba very soon, right here from Newcastle. Soul One, Triple J.

0: Hey there, Tuion Fitzpatrick with Triple J News. The Shadow Housing Minister is calling on the federal government to means test its 5% deposit scheme for first home buyers. The program was previously only available to singles who earned less than $125,000 and couples with a combined income below $200,000. But those income caps were removed last year. In an appearance before the National Press Club, Andrew Bragg says he wants a targeted scheme for lower income earners.
1: We're looking at $1 trillion of debt. We've got to try and rein in some largesse. But government programs are for people who really need them, not people who it's nice to have.
0: Teams of firefighters, soldiers and volunteers are continuing efforts to rescue any survivors of the powerful earthquake that hit Western Colombia this week. The magnitude 7.4 quake has left more than 200 people dead and hundreds more missing. Excavators, cranes and human chains are being used to search for those trapped beneath the rubble. The UN's resident coordinator in Colombia's city of Bogota, Maria Jose Torres Machco, says many essential services are out of action.
2: Most of the health institutions and hospitals have been down, and even schools that is normally used in Colombia for emergency and people gathering together once their homes are destroyed. So shelter is also in need, electricity, water and sanitation. So it's a pretty dire situation.
0: Also in the news today, the Executive Council of Australian Jewry has called on Home Affairs Minister Tony Burke to grant permanent residency to an international student who worked to save victims of the Bondi Beach terror attack. Pakistani national Abdullah Ashraf tended to multiple victims during the attack, including a young mother and a police officer, and held the hand of Dan Elkayam as he died. The Peak Jewish Group's head of legal, Simon Abel, says her community is indebted to Abdullah.
3: In Judaism, to save a life is to save the world, and Abdullah really saved the world that night, and our heart goes out to him and our gratitude goes beyond words.
0: To Victoria, and public hospital doctors there have postponed tomorrow's planned strike action because of what the union says is a technicality raised by the government. The doctors were planning a 3.5-hour stop work tomorrow as part of their year-long fight for better pay and conditions. But the Australian Medical Association Victoria says the government has raised a last-minute challenge on a technicality, claiming the union never gave formal notice of the strike. And US media reports suggest ICE officers may soon be kitted out with gloves that can deliver painful electric shocks.
4: I saw somebody and they remind me of someone, like I've seen them before. There's this like warmth to them. And I just sat there trying not to stare too long because it's a bit ridiculous really.
5: But then they're gone, off at the next stop before I can decide whether this is fate or I'm just being dramatic again.
6: Thought I was just passing through, I was on a boys' night, but the plans might move, the lights in your eyes stopped me in my shoes, I was down all week, now I'm looking at you. Now I don't feel so blue, I hope you don't call me rude, but the time just stopped.

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0: I'm a big romantic. 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
1: If you find someone on a similar frequency to you, regardless of if you're very different, like, you can, I don't know, maybe I'm extra spiritual, but I wonder how much of that is influenced by, like, levels of already, like, knowing someone.
2: What if you don't know them at all?
1: No, but I'm in this life.
3: Triple J Lunch
4: with Dave Woodhead.
5: Yes, it is. Very, very good afternoon to you. Hope you are well. Hope your dreams are coming true on a Wednesday afternoon. Mine sure are. We have got some very, very exciting, fresh, hot off the press news. Denzel Curry teaming back up with Kenny. Well, now his name's Kenneth Bloom. You might remember him as Kenny Beats. They have just announced they've got a new record dropping very, very soon, 21st of August. So not this Friday, next Friday. New single just dropped. We're going to get into it right now here on Triple J Lunch. Denzel Curry, Kenneth Bloom.

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1: Hey, you know how a baker's dozen is 13?
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1: Do you reckon if my uncle and auntie had a kid who's 13, that's my baker's cousin?
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1: And what if 13 yellow and black flying bugs were trying to sting me? 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
2: 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The new season of The Great Australian Bake Off started last night. 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

Midriff madness here on Triple J, and we kicked it off with some madness fresh off the press. New music from Denzel Curry teaming up with Kenneth Bloom, aka Kenny Beats, for their first team up in about 5-6 years difference. This is off the back of a big announcement. They got a new record dropping together to August 21st. Very, very excited about this. Not the first time they've linked up. Of course, 2020, they dropped Unlocked. Huge. Very, very excited about that project. Let's get into this one. Genesis Owusu, Big Dog.

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1: Hey, we're Ambeyond,
2: and we're a duo from Boorloo, Perth. What you say? Who you with?
3: Need to stay safe. Most people, they'll like look online for a beat or work with a producer here and there, whereas everything we do is just us in a way. Like, I guess being brothers also, been together our whole life, it just felt right.
2: I always try and come at a song with a level of a message behind it, even on the tracks that are a bit more abrasive. I would describe it as energetic, fun, and passionate. Your ego is so generated. Is it real or is it fake? Oh, you're so innovative. For a period of time, we were trying to fit into what was around us just in the Australian hip hop scene. Since kind of letting go of that, yeah, I feel like that's just kind of what set us apart. Following the release of our album, we got a message from the people running Heartbreak High and they put the song in their show. And then Anthony Fantano reviewed our album after we released it, which was a crazy way to finish the year. Supported Genesis Owuzu earlier this year, which was a crazy show. Got two shows at Big Sound, so if you're in Brisbane,
3: come through.
2: We also have an album planning to drop it in October.
3: This is our latest single called Pageant.
2: It's about how having to post online can kind of feel like you're in a competition with everyone.

Jay, of course, like I always say, if you enjoyed that one, want to learn more, head to the Triple J Unearthed website, give that one another listen, and a review, and all of that. Gonna take it back to 1999 right now. Huge one. Fatboy Slim, Triple J.

Vera Blue in the Like Version studio taking on Radiohead's Creep. I believe Julia Jacklin is coming through this Friday. I'm a loser. They're on a hot streak over on Brekkie. Right here, Rage Flower, Triple J.

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3: This Friday, we're inviting Julia Jacklin back into the Like a Virgin studio. The singer-songwriter will soon be flying out to North America and Europe to play her upcoming album, The Gem. But before then, she's dropping in to serenade us with an original.

That is Jazzy Gold with the very relatable F I Miss My Mum here on Triple J. We are simply wrapping up today on lunch. Very, very much thank you. Thank you very much for joining me on a Wednesday afternoon. Don't go anywhere. Drive is about to start. They have a massive show, Jordan and Luca. I'll leave you with this one. Schoolboy Q, Break the Bank, Language Warning. Oh.

Hey there, Tuyong Fitzpatrick with Triple J News. The Shadow Housing Minister has declared the country needs to almost halve its net overseas migration to ensure there's enough housing in Australia. The Coalition has vowed to tie migration to housing supply if it wins the next federal election. Australia's net overseas migration is currently sitting at about 300,000 people per year.

0: Hey there, Tuion Fitzpatrick with Triple J News. The Shadow Housing Minister has declared the country needs to almost halve its net overseas migration to ensure there's enough housing in Australia. The Coalition has vowed to tie migration to housing supply if it wins the next federal election. Australia's net overseas migration is currently sitting at about 300,000 people per year, but Andrew Bragg has suggested it needs to get to an average of under 180,000 to
1: getting the requisite skill change. The industry needs by having modest reductions in international students, working holiday makers, and some unskilled workers.
0: Overseas, the UN is warning the West Bank is at breaking point. A UN inquiry released earlier this month found Israeli authorities were directly involved in settler attacks that have killed, injured and displaced Palestinians in the West Bank. The organisation says 18 Palestinians have been killed in incidents linked to settler attacks so far this year, compared with 17 in the whole of 2025. UN coordinator Ramiz Alabarov says urgent action is needed.
2: The West Bank is at the breaking point, and this has not been a sudden deterioration. It's the result of the decades of unresolved conflict that has deepened the unlawful Israeli occupation.
0: Israel disputes that the settlements are illegal, saying a Jewish presence has existed in the West Bank for thousands of years. Back home, the Royal Commission on Anti-Semitism and Social Cohesion has heard of the sustained challenges of recruiting social workers to run counter-extremism programs. The Commission has today been examining the early intervention programs available to people as young as 10 who have been flagged as being at risk of engaging in violent extremism. Thomas Stewart from the South Australian Department of Human Services says staffing and recruitment has been an ongoing problem.
3: If I'm being frank and honest, it's very difficult to get qualified social workers that want to work in this space, obviously because it's challenging. And I think on paper it creates a bit of discomfort for applicants.
0: Briefly, China, Japan and the Philippines are reeling from back-to-back storms with at least three churning across the Pacific at the same time. The remnants of Typhoon Dolphin, which slammed eastern China earlier this week, is expected to bring torrential rains to Beijing today as it moves inland as a tropical storm. And the chief executive of environment NGO Keep South Australia Beautiful has raised concerns over a plastic collectibles supermarket promotion. Woolies and Big W are giving away small plastic figurines called Ushis to customers who spend over a certain threshold. Triple J.

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1: Hello.
2: Hi.
1: Happy humping.
2: Wherever you're humping, we hope you're humping well.
1: Mm-hmm.
2: We've got a great show for you. We've just had some lunch as well. I got to tell you, Luca, I had a really humiliating thing happen to me on the way back from picking up lunch. I had one of those little, you know how they give you a ticket with a number on it?
1: Yes.
2: If you when your order's ready. I was walking out, had my lunch. The ticket kind of flew out of my hand. Yeah. And I was like, I can't let that go. I don't want a little bird swallowing that accidentally. So I went to grab it. It took me about 5 minutes, like running down the street trying to grab this little ticket. And then I went to go put it in the bin. The wind sweeps up. I'd scrunched it and everything. The wind sweeps up and takes it away again before it even hits the bin. Bro. And so I was running for like 10 minutes after this ticket.
1: Dude, I'm so sorry that it happened to you. The visual of it's awesome. But if it makes you feel any better, I'm not going to dox us because you're et cetera, but I know the cafe that you're talking about and I know the walkway that you're talking about. It's happened to me like 5 times.
2: Yes.
1: That exact same thing. Something about the combination of those tickets that they give you, how light they are, and that like walkway seems to create a wind tunnel that rips it out of your hand. I have chased so much rubbish down that little walkway before, so I'm glad it was your turn today.
2: I need to get one of those butterfly catchers that kids have just for my little tickets.
1: You need to get a clothes peg and peg the ticket to your hand. Like, I'm taking this all the way back to the ABC. Thank you so much.
2: Thank you.
1: But you ate, you've got your food, you're sustained.
2: I'm sustained.
1: All right, massive. Well,
2: huge.
1: Food lovers rejoice because the new season of Great Australian Bake Off kicked off last night, and its host Tom Walker is going to be here to chat with us about that and just, I don't know, 10 years of friendship that we've had with him very, very soon after this. Phoebe Bridgers on Triple J.

0: You're listening to Jordan and Luca on Triple J Drive, and the bakeheads amongst us might have already heard, but the Great Australian Bake Off is back for season 9. It premiered last night, and I've heard that we can expect like biscuit boats and remote control cakes. And to tell us all about it is beloved comedian and host of the show, one of the hosts of the show. It's Tom Walker. He's here with us right now. Hi, Tom.
1: Hello, Jordan. Hello, Luca. Thank you for having me.
2: Dude, of course, a delight. This is such a treat.
0: Yes. How are you? It's all kicked off last night. What did you do? Did you have like a viewing party? Did you like cook anything? How are you approaching
1: the first step? I absolutely went off. I'm obviously dusty today, as befits a Bake Off host. I burned the midnight oil and then I sautéed a little bit of morning in it, if you know what I mean. But yeah, I've acquitted myself with the utmost decency. I just enjoyed a nice quiet night in watching the praise roll in. You know, watching those bakers finally enjoy take into the airwaves after being trapped so long in production purgatory.
2: Was it good for you that lined up with Censor Snipe? Were you like, well, if you insist on asking about my job, I'm actually on the television right now.
0: Take a look, Mr. Government.
1: Occupation, why don't you turn on your TV and check?
2: Are you much of a baker yourself? Anytime I've been in your home, no offense to you, your partner Demi is doing the cooking and is a great cook, loves to do the cooking.
1: Yeah, and it's hard to like establish a foothold. Like when you're in a house with someone who does cook a lot, it's hard to like lay a claim to the oven sometimes. Mm-hmm. Last thing I baked was gingerbread. I'm a big fan of gingerbread, and finding out that it's pretty simple, really good for old Tombo.
2: Yeah.
0: It's kind of all in the title, you know?
1: Go on.
2: Go on.
0: It's gingerbread. Well, it's a biscuit, isn't it? Never mind.
2: How are you making gingerbread?
1: You came in so hot on the
2: Yep.
0: Yeah.
2: Just a jar full of pickled ginger straight into a loaf of bread. Easy, yeah. Isn't it, Tom?
0: Easy. You whack it in the toaster. It tastes disgusting.
1: You all make it look so hard. Eating it, mouth puckering up.
0: I'm healthy as ever, though.
1: Yeah, no,
0: my
1: absolutely.
0: Gut, good.
1: Gut microbiomes becoming a macrobiome. Those things are growing. Yeah, I'm not much of a baker. Either of you take to the oven much?
0: Not me, but I know, Luca, you've made a focaccia.
2: Yeah, I like love to cook, but I'm quite terrified of baking. It's like, it's my one great weakness. So I'll cook anything except for a cake or a muffin, or it scares me.
1: Here's the thing about baking is it feels quite divorced from cooking, where some of the fun of it is being able to tell visually what's going on, adjust it on the fly. With baking, you have to be dialed in because what you're doing is you're playing with the chemical reactions.
2: Yeah,
1: like, you know, you're trying to provoke the floating and you're trying to keep those ratios exact.
0: Yeah.
1: Because if you don't, it doesn't happen.
2: Is this just you on set locking in with the bakers all season, just going, and it's hard, isn't it? It's
1: so you
2: really
1: need to
2: hard.
1: Actually get your fucking head in the game, all right? Yeah, I'm barreling into each one of them. This is hard. I expect to lose some of you, not through elimination. I expect you to walk off and not come back.
0: Yeah, Bake Off is a lot closer to alone than people think.
1: You're dropped in the shed for as long as you can survive.
2: Who is in there this year? I love the look of this, what's the bloke's name? Peter, the 60-year-old alpaca farmer, retired alpaca farmer.
1: Dude, so good.
2: You vibing out with Pete?
1: I love Peter. We've got so many wonderful contestants this year. I struggle to underline each one in turn because I don't want to give away any spoilers as to who, you know, hangs around. But it is a pain to leave them. As we go on, we have like bread specialists, decoration specialists, someone who's very, very good at geometric decorations. It's cool.
0: What the hell?
2: I saw floating bakes and driving bakes this season.
0: Yeah. Cakes that drive?
1: Yeah, we got remote control vehicle bakes, gang.
2: Look, was that your pitch? You go, I'm not coming back for another season.
1: I'm not coming back unless
2: things start moving.
1: You need to get a cake that runs away from me, brother. Otherwise, we're not going to have a showstopper 1 week. Look, when you get to the 9th season of a show, you have some interesting ideas.
2: Yeah.
1: And that's the situation they're in where you have, I mean, if I say the words floating biscuit boat, you know?
2: Yeah.
0: It sounds like something with gravy in it.
1: It would be nice if it was, honestly. Unfortunately, what we're dealing with here is a boat made out of biscuits that has to float for an amount of time.
0: Jesus Christ.
2: So it has the duration of the float is the measure of its success.
1: And then it has to taste good.
2: Oh, Lord.
1: So you make the whole thing out of one biscuit, but the top side gets sampled and the bottom half has to be watertight.
2: It really is like, hope you're enjoying your retirement, you alpaca farmer idiot. Welcome to this stress-free environment.
1: Welcome to the nicest place on earth, buddy.
2: We are chatting to Tom Walker from Great Australian Bake Off right now. It's Jordan and Luke with you on Triple J. The new season kicked off last night. We'll be back with Tom after this.

0: On Triple J Drive, it is Jordan and Luca with you. We're joined by Tom Walker, one of the hosts of Great Australian Bake Off. The new season kicked off last night. Can I ask, man, like, knowing you before you got this job, because we've known each other for years and years, I was talking yesterday about how we shared a bunk bed together at the Adelaide Fringe many years ago.
1: Oh, my God, you're right. Yeah. One of those wonderful places that immediately gave me bed bugs and they moved me to a different bed and I got different bed bugs. In retrospect, I don't know why I thought that would solve it.
0: You did both types.
1: Yeah.
2: It might have been the same bed bugs that came with you.
1: Hey, you know what? You're right. Huh. I guess I might have been the problem.
0: But I was to say, like, I don't know how to say this in a polite way, but I don't think you might be saying you're a freak. You're a mime clown comedy freak. You've done like some of the most absurd and interesting and unique and hilarious comedy shows I've ever seen.
1: Yeah,
0: and on the show, you're a bit more straight-laced or something, you would have to say.
1: Yeah, gang, they keep cutting the mullet. No two ways about it. The edges get sanded off a little, but also I think some of the weirdness still remains.
0: Yeah.
1: Same with, like, Natalie Tran, my wonderful co-host, who people might know from her role as YouTuber community channel. She's one of the most dyed-in-the-wool freaks I've ever met. One
2: Hell
1: of the strangest
2: yeah.
1: people right. I've ever met in my life,
0: so
1: straight up.
0: This is the secret to getting the hosting job on Bake Off, is be a secret freak.
1: Be a secret freak.
0: Be good at hiding it here and there.
1: Every now and again. I mean, like, you know, if you look at the UK Bake Off host history, yeah. not to tell any tales out of school, but you can tell they're going for a type of person who's not very good at hiding how weird they are. You know, can put a light bushel over it every now and again. But yeah, I think I'm definitely weirder than they know. I got, you know, they did like a check of my social media when I signed up and well, my management got mad at me because I tweeted, "I hate bread."
2: When you knew that they would be looking?
1: Yeah. I was like, oh, that'd be funny. But, and then I just tweeted like a photo of her loaf of bread and suit. Ew! Nothing had been announced. Insanely weird, not really out of character because it's all believable.
0: Yeah. Oh, man. All right. I can't wait to dig into the rest of the season. Before we let you go, Tom, we wanted to do something basically extremely stupid. We're going to pitch you a few like spin-offs that we've put together of Great Australian Bake Off.
1: Sure.
0: Because like you said, it's on its ninth season. Maybe it needs a shake up. And so we're just going to, it's very wordplay based. And we're going to give you some pitches and you tell us what that show would be.
1: Sure.
0: Okay. What would this be? The Great Australian Quake Off.
1: Oh, my God. I mean, we got to get ourselves over a fault line and see who jiggles best.
2: Jiggles the best. So the goal isn't to not jiggle.
1: No,

0: to I'm Jiggles sorry. The best.
1: I'm sorry. I'm sorry.
2: I feel like I heard you say as well, though, Jiggles, you wanted to say most. You said say M, and then you went, no. It's not about the volume. It's about the quality of the jiggle.
3: It is. You know, people can bring mass to a lot of things, but I think we understand that what matters the most is the quake.
0: Yeah. Oh, 100%. Yeah. How about this one? The Great Australian Flake Off.
3: Oh. I reckon I've got a good chance at that. If it's cancelling plans Olympics.
0: Oh.
3: Right? We just try and set up, see who can do the least amount of stuff in their life. See who can go the longest without getting fired at their regular job.
2: Yeah, the most variety of reasons to cancel plans that people will believe.
3: Yeah, 100%. I think we're onto something here. This is a good contest.
0: Who can like bail on the most plans but still be considered like beloved?
3: Yes. Yeah. Who can maintain their social standing as like a pillar of the community and not even have it remarked on, not even have people doing like wellness checks on you, just like, oh.
2: Yeah, I can picture the sort of Big Brother style interview room where you interview their friends and go like, and so how are you feeling about your current friendship with Tom? Have they cancelled any plans? Have they acted any different? That'd be huge.
3: Yeah, this is good.
0: Right. I like it.
2: What about Great Australian Final Fantasy VII Remake Off?
3: Oh my God. I mean, don't tempt me with a good time. My understanding of Final Fantasy VII Remake is it's a game that's meant for perverts. Perverts and people are watching nostalgia and both.
2: The game where the main character is Mickey Mouse dressed in leather? No way.
3: No, that's Kingdom Hearts.
2: The other one. Oh my God.
3: You fool!
2: No.
3: Oh my God, the text line is melting.
2: I've revealed my deep knowledge of perverted video games.
3: Dude, by bringing up Kingdom Hearts on Triple J, you've crossed a Rubicon. God, the speed shirt won't save you now, brother. Your street cred's dead in the water. Find him in the pit.
2: Anyway, here's a bit of flume or something. I don't know. What do we do? What am I meant to do now? I'm pulling the emergency cord. Dude, Tom, thank you so much for hanging with us today.
3: Thank you so much for having me. Please, everybody, check out The Great Australian Bake Off on Binge or Foxtel or whatever illegal YouTube upload you're lucky enough to catch before it gets taken down. But but over on Binge and Foxtel is the preferred way to watch it.
0: Yeah, hell yeah.
2: Hey, he said it, man. He said it. Check out the new season. It rules. Absolute pleasure. Jordan and Luca with you on Triple J Drive. We'll be back after this.
3: Bye.

0: What are suppression orders and why are they what everyone's talking about in Victoria at the moment? Because Victoria's new Premier Ben Carroll says if he's re-elected, he's going to ban the use of suppression orders by convicted rapists. So how often is this happening and what's the reason? G'day, it's Dave Marchese. Coming up on Hack, we're going to get into this. Also an update on bird flu with a vaccine set to be rolled out for some native species. How is this going to work and how bad could this get?
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2: Here's a lack of version. Triple J.

0: we this can stuff.
1: Always talk about her.
0: You're
1: we
0: into
1: can.
0: This stuff?
1: I love Lauryn Hill.
0: Yeah, so sick. Like The Miseducation of Lauryn Hill, one of the greatest albums of all time, like in hip hop, but in any genre, it absolutely rips. So she threw her own festival over the weekend with sort of Erykah Badu, Zion Marley, etc., etc. But as part of it, she invited Little Sims, great rapper from the UK, of course, who went, wasn't on the lineup, but went, and Lauryn had invited her because she wanted to sort of name Little Sims as like the modern version of Lauryn Hill. So she gave her a bottle of rum with a little plaque on it and it's inscribed and it says Lil Lauryn in her prime Sims. So she's basically saying, you're the me of today.
1: Oh, well, that's quite sweet.
0: Yeah.
1: Maybe I'll pick someone for that. Lil Jordan Barr. Sorry.
0: Please no. Please don't give this to me. Please no. Yeah, Lil. So Lauryn Hill herself naming Lil Sims as Lauryn in her prime Sims.
1: Yeah.
0: Which is like, it's funny that it comes from Lauryn Hill. That's kind of a funny element of it. But that's a huge deal. And I kind of agree, like, especially with how much they can bend genre and walk between different sounds and stuff. Mm-hmm. Like, obviously, Lauryn Hill is like an incredible rapper, but moved into R&B and more dancey stuff as well. And Lil Sims can do pretty much everything, right?
1: Yeah, and you can hear the 90s influence in Lil Sims' stuff as well.
0: Totally. And so it's a beautiful story. It's great, except for on the little plaque where it's inscribed, it says Lil, as in L-I-L, Sims. And Little Sims quite specifically goes by Little, L-I-T-T-L-E, Sims.
1: Famously Little.
0: Not Little Sims. A mistake that I've made, like, in emails and stuff, and I've had people who work in the music team here at Triple J go, it's not Lil, it's Little.
1: I mean, what do you say, like, when your hero gives you a prize like that or something? It's such a beautiful honor to, like, receive something like that. But there would be, like, a nagging part of you that's like, for the rest of my days, would there be a part of you that's like, I guess it's Lil now?
0: Maybe you change. You go, well, Lauryn Hill, she dictated.
1: Yeah.
0: This is me now.
1: I don't know. I feel like, yeah, I think it's so funny when you receive something so official, or like when there's documents and stuff where your name is wrong and it's just with you for the rest of your life.
0: Well, this isn't an official document. It's just a bottle of rum with a plaque on it, but it's pretty good.
1: It's as official as a birth certificate to me, Luca.
0: I would love to hear from people though. Where is your name spelt wrong? Like, is it on a bottle of rum maybe from Lauryn Hill?
1: Right.
0: Or like a trophy, a degree, a birth certificate, something. 0439757555. When I first started working here at Triple J, you get given like a new email address for the ABC or whatever. And my email address was Luke Muller.
1: Oh.
0: Straight out of the gate.
1: I remember sending you a text saying, thanks, Luke. And then immediately replying saying, I'm so sorry.
0: That was only a couple of weeks ago as well. That was way too far into our relationship for that. But I'd always get it any time. I was like, I remember once I got student of the week in primary school and I got a certificate, Luke Muller. It sucked. Always, anytime I was in the newspaper growing up, which was only a handful of times, Luke Muller, well done on your under 12 soccer result. Luke Muller, under 13s cricket, smashing it. So can we hear from people? 0439757555. Where is your name spelt wrong? You know, like we said, trophy, degree, birth certificate, et cetera, et cetera. And while we're at it, let's get some Little Sims right here on Triple J.

0: 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Did it on a wave, I don't play, get you seasick. Charged up, fully barred up, I'm unleashed in.
1: 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Check this out.
2: New Year's Eve on the Hill are back and ready to treat us to a massive 3-day festival. 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

0: Scaliucci's Moonlight and Triple J Drive. It is Jordan and Luke with you. In before that, we had Little Sims Gorilla, because over the weekend, Ms. Lauryn Hill, one of the greatest rappers and artists of all time, in my opinion, officially named Little Sims as sort of her, you know, the person who's taken the crown, mm-hmm. who's running with it as the best rapper of the modern age, and gave her to celebrate a bottle of rum with a little plaque on it that said, Lil Lauryn in her prime Sims. And famously, she goes by Little, not Lil. Although we do have a text from Josh in Windsor here saying she used to go by Lil Sims. So,
1: okay.
0: Which I guess is good. It shows that Lauryn Hill's just an OG fan. She's been around from the early days.
1: Yeah. She was like, I was here at the start. I'm sure that's why.
0: But we're asking you, where has your name been spelt wrong? There's so many good answers coming in. What about this text? I have a mate whose middle name is Gunter with a G. That got spelt wrong on an innocuous letter once, yeah.
1: Yeah. I wonder what letter that could be.
0: No need to send through what the misspelling ended up with. I won't be able to read it out on the radio. Anyway, that's fine. Well, this text, how many times does my name Maureen get misspelt as moron, which may or may not be true anyway.
1: Saoirse, what happened with you? How does your name get misspelled?
2: Well, I mean, I've got an Irish name, so it's constantly getting misspelled and mispronounced anyway.
1: Mm-hmm.
2: But my mum must have been rushing when she gave birth to me. I mean, it's a crazy situation. Anyways, writing on a piece of paper. There's stuff happening.
1: Yeah.
2: And she actually hyphenated my middle name to my first name.
0: Oh, so she gave you double barrel first name by accident.
2: Yes. And it's not like a fun, like normal name like Anne or Marie. Like, I got her maiden name as my middle name. So I have McCann.
0: So legally, your full first name is Saoirse McCann.
2: Yeah.
1: Saoirse McCann? I hardly know the can.
2: I mean, it kind of sounds fun now. Like, I've adjusted to it, but I only realized that she'd done this like 3 years ago when I was trying to get married.
0: Oh, no way. So you went through your whole childhood, high school, everything.
2: Yes. And she was writing Saoirse without the dash, thinking McCann was my middle name as well on all of my documents. And only when I was trying to change my name to my married name were they like, your birth certificate has you hyphenated. Like, this is your first name. And then I had to change my driver's license, my Medicare, like everything. And I'm like, oh my God.
1: Wait, so there was like real like ripple out effects from this as well? You were like, I've got false documents.
2: Literally, I was like, I've been admitted to hospitals. I've had things like, my name is wrong on everything.
1: Wait, Saoirse, does this mean though that there's sort of a blank space for a middle name? Are you sort of shopping around for middle names now?
2: Yeah, what should I have?
1: Probably Jordan.
2: The world's my oyster.
0: Saoirse McCann Jordan. That's my first name.
1: Saoirse McCann Jordan. Get another hyphen in there.
0: Absolute nightmare on the census last night.
2: Amazing.
0: Brutal.
1: That's amazing.
2: It's tricky.
1: Thanks, Saoirse. And good luck on that hunt for the middle name. We're going to be back very soon right now. This is a little bit of Bugs with Tough Love.

0: Bugs, Tough Love on Triple J Drive. Jordan and Luca with you. We're asking where your name has been spelt wrong. And we just heard from Saoirse McCann, whose first name is Saoirse McCann because her mum accidentally added a hyphen on the birth certificate, middle name meant to be McCann, accidentally changed the name to Saoirse McCann. And we just have this text come in from a Tiffany saying, my mum didn't hyphenate my last name, so my full name is Tiffany Frances Huntington Cook. Frances and Huntington are both my middle names.
1: Yeah, gorge. Love that.
0: I think Huntington's a gorgeous name. It's beautiful.
1: Frances Huntington Cook. It's gorge.
0: Keep them coming in. Where is your name spelt wrong? 0439757555. Some news after this. Central C.
2: What are you doing? I'm from London, so I speak with a twang. It's Taxman K and the police too. I don't watch them news. I don't beef with a gang, but I set people I want to see get blamed. If you fuck with them boys, don't reach for my soul sweets in school that I teeth from Poundland.

party on my arm, it's a Richard. 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I ain't seen Shorty in a minute. She asked how I am, I said calm. She said I'm the man, I said in it. Posted up with my dog at yard. If you got a friend for my friend, then bring it. When I was broke, heart cold like December. But now I'm up, my step got a springin'.

0: Hi there, Tsui-Yong Fitzpatrick with Triple J News. Japan's government has broken its silence on the political outcry over Prime Minister Anthony Albanese's Mellon's podcast comment, with Tokyo's ambassador in Canberra playing down the significance of the episode. Here's Stephen Jedgetts.
1: In a statement, Japan's ambassador to Australia, Kazuhiro Suzuki, told the ABC the Japanese government was aware of the reporting in the media on the podcast. "We've been informed by the Australian side that Prime Minister Albanese did not make the comments the way that's been reported," he said in a statement. In any case, the dinner hosted by Prime Minister Albanese during the Prime Minister's visit to Australia was held in a very relaxed atmosphere. The ambassador also said the dinner helped build a relationship of trust between the two leaders.
0: Elsewhere, an expert has called for a national mass media campaign to raise awareness of violent extremism and the support available during evidence at the Royal Commission on Anti-Semitism and Social Cohesion. The Commission's been examining the effectiveness of programs including Step Together, a phone and online support service for those worried about someone they know who may be at risk of violent extremism.
1: "The way that's been reported," he said in a statement. In any case, the dinner hosted by Prime Minister Albanese during the Prime Minister's visit to Australia was held in a very relaxed atmosphere. The ambassador also said the dinner helped build a relationship of trust between the two leaders.
0: Elsewhere, an expert has called for a national mass media campaign to raise awareness of violent extremism and the support available during evidence at the Royal Commission on Anti-Semitism and Social Cohesion. The Commission's been examining the effectiveness of programs including Step Together, a phone and online support

0: extremism. Deakin University counter-extremism expert Professor Michelle Grossman says there needs to be a saturation campaign to raise the profile of these efforts.
1: The softly, softly approach, that more refined, targeted approach, I think we're past that point. And I think some of the tragic and horrific events that we've seen recently in Australia have really clarified that for me. I don't think that we can afford anymore to have that.
0: Also in the headlines, a group representing property developers has welcomed the federal opposition's proposal to redesign Australia's building code, saying the current rules are too onerous. Liberal housing spokesperson Andrew Bragg has promised to slash the national construction code from over 2,000 pages to 80 if elected. Urban Task Force Australia's Tom Forrest says complicated regulations are only adding to the cost of new homes.
2: I don't think we should make things mandatory where it increases the cost for every single home. We don't need to make every single home that's ever built in Australia able to be used by people with a disability or able to be used by ageing people.
0: Elsewhere, a federal Nationals MP says there was a massive census black spot in Western Queensland due to delivery failures and poor internet access. David Littleproud says many people couldn't complete the form last night, and he's urging authorities to pause infringement notices until the issue is sorted out. And to South Australia, 49 new cases of H5 bird flu in wild birds have been confirmed in the state, bringing SA's total to 212. Right across Australia, this is Triple J.

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1: Hello.
2: Hi.
1: Happy Wednesday.
2: Hope you're doing well. We were just talking about when your name has been spelt wrong on like official documents or on trophies or something that's going to stay with you for a long time. And this text came in from Madeline, or should I say no one, because Madeline had to register or had to apply to get a birth certificate at like 15. And then when it arrived, they found out, the whole family, that no one had written a name for Madeline when she was born.
1: Wow.
2: There was like a mix up at the hospital or something. So she was just blank.
1: How would they even accept a birth certificate with nothing on it? Just go, oh, they didn't do anyone for this one. Hi.
2: They're still thinking about it, I guess. Anyway, we'll classify that as locked in. So funny. Thank you, Madeline. We've got a very exciting segment coming right up. It's Call Me By Your Name. It's a fan fiction segment where someone's going to read out a fanfic and a fanfiction that I have written. And Luca, there's always a theme.
1: Yes.
2: Every week there's a theme. Last week it was Family Guy and The Simpsons. Before that we've had just The Simpsons. We've also
1: had some Twilight stuff.
2: Pennywise was last week.
1: Yes.
2: Some It themed, Stephen King themed fanfic. And this week, Luca, this is a real treat for you. Drum roll, please. Theme is Star Wars.
1: Oh,
2: I thought it'd cheer you up.
1: No, I'm a huge Star Wars fan. Like, the fan fiction's already upsetting enough, but for it to be based on these characters, if leave my precious glups out of this. If Jar Jar Binks comes up, I'll be furious. If Boss Nass gets touched in either of these things, I'm going to flip.
2: Well, considering I don't really know who those guys are, you might be safe. We'll be doing Call Me By Your Name after this.

0: Jordan and Luca on Triple J. That was Notion and X Club with You Know. And you know, it's fanfic time. We're doing Call Me By Your Name.
1: Call me by your name.
0: Yeah, you guys are going to hear a portion of two fan fictions. One is real. It's one that I found online. And one is something that I just quickly whipped up this morning. You're going to hear both of them. You got to figure out which one I wrote. Little content warning, it's steamy. If you don't like that, come back in like 15 minutes. this week, the theme is Star Wars. I know Luca loves Star Wars, so I thought I'd show him some of his favorite characters from like a slightly different perspective. And maybe it'll open up your world a little bit.
2: It's like, obviously, I've been exposed to fan fiction ideas about Star Wars before. Mm-hmm. And it's like, I will consume any piece of Star Wars media from like the most insignificant reel on Instagram to the whole trilogy or whatever. I don't want this. I don't want it in my life.
0: Well, you're welcome, sweetheart. It's coming for you.
2: The Star Wars galaxy is so big and there's already so much happening. It doesn't need anymore. It doesn't need anymore.
0: The galaxy is so big and so something else. Anyway, I digress. Our readers today are Cez and Josh. Cez works on our socials team. Josh is a producer on Breakfast. We're running out of people to read this stuff. I'm just grabbing people who are around. Let's start with Josh reading Yearning on the Bus.
3: Leia had been living on Earth for 5 years. At this point, she'd assumed no one was coming back for her. The search was over. Stuck in some place called London, stuck in a year called 2018. The way humans track time always made her laugh. Leia squished into the crowded bus, headphones on, music blaring. The bus hits the brakes suddenly. Leia grabbed onto a pole to steady herself. As she does, another hand lands on top of hers. A hand that reminds her of... No, she thinks. She shook her head and shakes the thought of him away. At that moment, the owner of the hand speaks.
4: Leia.
3: Han Solo's other hand lifted her chin to meet his gaze. The sarcastic, sardonic man of her dreams has found her.

0: Yeah, questionable Han Solo impression from Josh there, but
1: I don't know if he's seen it.
0: Now, yeah, look, I'm not actually going to say anything until I've heard the second one, but something really stood out to me about that. So,
1: okay, all right. Well, let's not hold back any further. This is says reading Cantina Canoodle.
2: Huddled in a booth at the Shulman Cantina, sees the changes on Han's face. The soft confusion of his eyes, the slight grimace of his lips. He's also just now realizing how close their faces are. He didn't need the reminder of how pretty Leia is, how pink her cheeks can get.
3: I feel horrible about letting you down today, Han says.
2: Sometimes it feels like the only way to make sure he understands her is to crawl inside his body. But without that as the option, she settles on trying to get as close as possible, the bar melting away into the background as she leans in, tilting her face up so she can better study the freckles in his eyes and the scar on his chin.
0: Very well read from Sez. Well done, Sezzy. Yeah, look, that one, yeah, that I like crawling inside his body. That's a bit of Star Wars stuff there. We're talking about the Tauntaun in Episode Strikes Back, in Empire Strikes Back.
1: It always looks so warm in there.
0: It looks so warm.
1: Oh, yeah.
0: But you wouldn't believe the smell, Jordan. I don't know. I don't know if you know the lore of the Star Wars universe. The smell is quite disgusting.
1: Yeah, that's true. Well, let us know, 0439757555, which one did I ride? Was it Cantina Canoodle that you just heard from Sez, or was it the first one, Yearning on the Bus from Josh? Right now, this is a little bit of Jungle with Heavy California. One day she'll take the world.

0: Abby and Tyrone on Triple J Breakfast.
1: Question: what would happen if woohooing was only legal for one night a year? The new movie One Night Only is about exactly that, and you'll hear our Culture King Angus's review on Thursday's show.
2: Sorry, woohooing? Is that what we're calling it now?
1: You know, like knockin' boots. You know, playing hide the salami.
2: Oh, a bit of the horizontal mumbo. I know what you're talking about.
1: Yeah, making the beast with two backs.
2: Oh my God. Okay, well, let's keep it a little classy because on Thursday you're also going to hear the interview that we had with Leve backstage right before her massive arena show. I had one of my most embarrassing moments to date in an interview. You're going to hear it all.
0: Abby and Tyrone, weekday mornings from 6 on Triple J.

0: Holy Grail vacations. You're listening to Triple J with Jordan and Luca. And Luca, we're doing this.
1: Call me by your name.
0: Yeah. You've heard two portions of fan fictions. One is from an existing fanfic online and one is written by me. You've got to decide which one was written by me. 0439757555. Your first option was Yearning on the Bus.
2: The bus hits the brakes suddenly. Leia grabbed onto a pole to steady herself. As she does, another hand lands on top of hers.
3: Leia.
2: Han Solo's other hand lifted her chin to meet his gaze. The sarcastic, sardonic man of her dreams has found her.
3: Leia.
4: Leia.
5: Where's Leia, Batman?
3: Leia. Where's the carbonite?
4: Get off of slug guy. What's his name?
5: First of all, you come and disrespect Star Wars by making me listen to two fan fictions about it, and then you call him Slug Guy. You'd be referring to Jabba the Hutt.
0: That's
5: I assume.
0: Right. That's
5: or possibly
0: right.
5: Rod of the Hutt of from 2026's The Mandalorian and Grogu.
0: I always found the Hutt sort of misleading because
5: well,
0: I'm like,
5: species.
0: He's not a Hutt.
5: That's
0: oh,
5: his species.
0: Of course. sorry. Miss Goozy.
5: Is Pizza Hut a Hutt?
0: Kind of,
5: yeah.
0: All right, let's hear this one, Cantina Canoodle.
6: Sometimes it feels like the only way to make sure he understands her is to crawl inside his body. But without that as the option, she settles on trying to get as close as possible, tilting her face up so she can better study the freckles in his eyes and the scar on his chin.
0: I love the eagle there. Famously, lots of eagles in Star Wars.
5: Not true. No right. Single eagle in Star Wars.
0: Oh, I can't get anything across the line with this guy.
5: It's
0: Jesus.
5: Actually done. So, when it comes to which you wrote mm-hmm. and which you found on the internet, there's a pretty strong clue in there. The first one is set on a bus in London with, mm-hmm. with Leia on Earth. Mm-hmm. Earth does not exist in the Star Wars universe. Earth is not a part of the Star Wars galaxy, mm-hmm. which means that either you didn't know that and tried to just put Earth in, or it could be that a fanficker out there in the world has gone, in my version of Star Wars, Earth is a part of the universe. And you refer also to humans. Humans, they are technically called humans in Star Wars, but it's only used twice in the main series of 9 films. Oh, once geez. By Anakin Skywalker.
0: I regret this theme. I can't believe I'm being educated right now.
5: And it's
0: right
5: funny
0: now.
5: You bring up your man Slug Boy, because one of the times that humans is used is in Return of the Jedi, episode 6, of course, because Han Solo says about Jabba the Hutt, you're a wonderful human. That being funny, because he's not a human, he's a Hutt.
0: Okay. Oh, sorry. Excuse me.
5: So I'm going to say that the first one, read by Josh, Cantina Canoodle, you wrote.
0: Mm-hmm. Interesting. And I like that you're bringing up like the logic of fan fiction worlds. I don't know if you know that one of the biggest fan fictions is Harry Styles and Obama. Like the logic doesn't need to
5: one
0: make
5: of the
0: sense.
5: The biggest?
0: Yeah. Cool. Yeah.
5: Watermelon sugar.
0: Look, a few people have guessed that it was maybe the first one. Some people think that the second one was a little steamy. That's what Jada reckons. So I thought that perhaps that was written by me, but I can reveal. Are you locking in that you think the first one was me?
5: I think the first one was written by Jordan Barr.
0: Okay. Correct.
5: I've never felt happier. Actually, I take back everything negative I said about this. It's been a joy to show off some of my Star Wars lore knowledge and get the correct answer.
0: I'm so pissed that you came in with your Earth doesn't exist. Why are there so many planets? Maybe Earth exists, but they just haven't got there yet, you know?
5: It doesn't exist. People, the theory is that humans originate in Coruscant, the city planet.

0: that you might have seen.
1: Okay. Yeah, actually, there were a few fanfics named Coruscant, and I went, croissant?
0: Yummy.
1: Yum, yum.
0: They got almonds down there. Tasty.
1: I love it. Let me know, 0439757555, what themes or what, like, fandom should I pull from for next week? A lot of people wanted me to do, like, a Plankton fanfic theme for this week, and I got to tell you, I couldn't find many fanfics on Plankton from SpongeBob, but the two that I found were disgusting. They were the most graphic fanfictions I think I've ever read while scouring the internet, so I couldn't do that one.
0: Banned from the radio.
1: Banned.
0: Just go back to Star Wars. It actually was good. I think it's perfect.
1: I'm never touching Star Wars again. This has been a nightmare for me. Well, this is Florence Road. We'll be back soon.

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1: Hi, this is Role Model, and my album Chuck Timely in the Hourglass is the feature album all week this week on Triple J. This song, Joy, is the second single to my album, and I chose it to be a single because it's just fun. I wanted to have fun this summer and have a dancey little moment. A song sort of personifying joy as a person that got away from me.

0: Role Model Joy from our feature album this week. You're on Triple J with Jordan and Luca. We've just wrapped up Call Me By Your Name, a segment where Jordan writes a fanfic and finds a fanfiction online, plays them both to me. I have to guess which she wrote. I've gone 5 for 5, absolutely nailed it.
1: I'm
0: Jordan.
1: Furious, I can't believe this.
0: But you sort of rightfully give a content warning before it because it can get a little steamy, you know, yeah. A lot of kids in the car and everything. And this text just came in. I had to shut my car window while you were reading fanfiction so that all the other cars wouldn't hear.
1: It feels like you're dating me in secret, you know? It feels like I'm a secret friend, you know? We just hang out privately. But at school, when the other cars are around, we can't talk.
0: Yeah. When you text them, it just comes up as boss. That's just my boss, so don't worry about it. I'm about to tell you a story that happened last night where I really let myself down, but I'd love to hear from you. What is the most lost you've ever been? Have you been lost? Absolutely no idea where you're going. 0439757555. What is the most lost you've ever been? Let's rip into it after this. It's some Fisher on Triple J.

0: Fisher, What a Life on Triple J Drive. Jordan and Luca with you. Jordan, how do you go getting around, like, you know, from A to B with no phone directions?
1: No Google Maps?
0: Yeah, no Apple Maps, etc.
1: Oh, God. Awful.
0: So bad. I'm so bad.
1: And I'm always kind of cocky before I do it. Like, I've only really just accepted that I'm bad at it.
0: Yeah, there is an acceptance. I think I've hit that point in the last year or so just going, you know what? I've scrolled so much that my brain has lost the part of it that can make me get around. Like, it's embarrassing how much I have to use Google Maps. And it sort of came up last night. So I was leaving the gym and this guy, just random guy, came up to me, maybe in his 50s or something. And he was super friendly. And he, like, motioned for me to take my my headphones out.
1: Elephant.
0: Yeah, anyway, I can't remember where my own home is. I think I'm fine. No, it says, like, you know, motions for you to take the, take the things out.
1: You still can't get it. What is going on?
0: I don't know. And so I take them out and he goes, sorry, mate, I'm just a bit lost. Would you be able to help me? You're from around here? And I'm like, oh, yeah, yeah. What do you need? He goes, oh, I'm just looking for the train station. It says the name of the train station. And it's only about 500 metres from where we are. So I'm like, oh, yeah, mate, no worries. And then I'm trying to think of where to go because it's only about 500 metres and it's like a right and then a left, but there are a couple of streets that don't go all the way through connected. So I just start to feel so confused. And then I get out my phone and just start pointing to that and going, so you sort of want to go like down there. But then even that's a bit confusing. He can't really see it that well. And he's like, so wait, where do I go? What's going on? And he's like, I go, I'm sorry, this is so unhelpful. He goes, no, no, you're right, mate. I'll find it. I'll find it. And I sort of like take a beat because I'm like, I have to help this guy. It needs to be better than this. And I think of like any landmarks that I could go, all right, go down and turn right at the thing. You know what I mean?
1: Yeah.
0: And so I couldn't say that, but all that I can think of that's on the street that he's going down is a now abandoned like supplement shop, like gym supplement shop. And so it's not open anymore, but there is still a gigantic poster of like a jacked bodybuilder on the side.
1: And I'm glad that that's the last thing they left us with. Yeah. They were like, just so you know, we're still jacked.
0: Yeah.
1: We might not be in operation, but we are pumping.
0: We do still look like this, just a heads up.
1: Yeah.
0: And so I'm like, all right, this is going to sound weird, but go down that street until you see a poster of a bodybuilder and then turn right and then get to where the lights get bright and then turn left. And I have no idea if the guy made it to the train station or not. But it was just so embarrassing, just me going, man, I cannot get around. I'm so easily lost. It's horrendous.
1: When you see the big bodybuilder man, give him a little kiss. You'll have to make a trade with the goblin. There'll be three doors. It's like, it's just gone to the train station, mate.
0: The bodybuilder will ask you three questions about your protein intake. You must answer them correctly. Your macros have to be spot on, otherwise you will not get to the train station. But I know I've been lost so many times before because I'm terrible without the phone. So get your stories in 0439757555. What is the most lost that you have ever been? And what song is better than this right here? The Pixies on Triple J.
2: Stop. 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
2: This Friday, we're inviting Julia Jacklin back into the Like a Version studio. The singer-songwriter will soon be flying out to North America and Europe to play her upcoming album, The Gem. But before then, she's dropping in to serenade us with an original.

0: Spacey Jane, East Village. You're listening to Triple J with Jordan and Luca. And we've been talking about like the most lost you've ever been. What have you been the most lost? And I was once on a holiday in Germany with my family. We were all in the car together and we were just sort of winging it and road tripping around.
1: Right.
0: Yeah, brave. Mum and Dad decided not to book anything in. And we'd seen on the internet that we weren't far from Füssen, where a beautiful castle is.
1: Sure.
0: We're like, we'll go to Füssen. Drove, because we were like, oh, we'll drive all the way through the night and then we'll get there and we'll be in Füssen and that's great. And so it was like pitch black. We get to Füssen and it's just like a very small town with a petrol station. And we're like, oh, where's like the castle or is there anywhere to stay? And they're like, there's nowhere really to stay here. And then it turned out that we were in Füssen, not Füssen. There's a little umlaut on the Füssen and we were about 8 hours or something in the wrong direction. Like we just drove to the complete wrong town, middle of the night, and we were in Füssen. We were fussing around.
1: So that wasn't the place where the castle was?
0: No, the castle is in Füssen. It's a U with an umlaut with a little two dots up the top. God. We got it wrong.
1: I want to be surprised, but I'm so not shocked that your parents of all people are not planners and just like, we'll just figure it out as we go.
0: We're winging it. What else are people saying? Luca.
1: Alex from Albury says, I went down a fire trail to a nude beach, but I took a wrong turn on the way out and got lost in a national park for 3 hours. Had to call my mum to say I was running late for dinner and it was a very weird conversation.
0: Oh my God, nude in the bush. Bush in the nude.
1: Well, speaking of this text as well, my ex was once heavily intoxicated and went down the back of my property and got lost in the bush for an hour or so.
0: An hour?
1: On the property. Awesome.
0: Some of these properties are big, I get it.
1: What about you, Tyler in Blacktown? I think a car just took off in the background. Are you okay?
2: Hello, sorry about that.
1: Someone just peeled out, brother. Where did you get lost?
2: So I was in Narrabeen for an event, which is in the northern beaches of Sydney or whatever. Mm-hmm. And so I was going to walk to my grandparents' house, which isn't far. Mm-hmm. I mean, it's kind of a walk, but it's not that far. So I had my phone with me with the directions and all that. But in the end, my brother ended up taking my phone with him because he was driving back. He wasn't going to my grandparents' place.
1: Sure.
2: So I got lost. I was completely lost. And I kept walking, and it was like 3 hours. I kid you not. I'm not familiar with that side of the northern beaches.
1: Wow.
2: But I ended up in Belrose after 3 hours, and there was a payphone there. So I called my brother, and he wasn't any close. But luckily, I ended up in the side. My grandparents were close enough that they could come pick me up.
0: Oh, thank God for the payphone. I mean, that's what that Maroon 5 song is all about.
2: Yeah.
1: I love that you just had faith. You're like, it's been 3 hours and now I'll stop. It's like, I don't know, I'll figure it out eventually. Oh, no, I think we do need a call. Thank you so much, Tyler. I love this text as well from Eliza saying, I live across the road from GAO Stadium in Canberra, literally 400 metres from my apartment. I went to a game and then went out the wrong exit. I realised my phone was dead, it was all dark and I was lost and I was scared. I ran to a cop and started blubbering and screaming and asking where my street was. They pointed to their right and I could see my driveway.
0: I can see that happening. The stadiums are confusing. You come out one end and it looks like you're in a different city. You know what I mean? I get it.
1: Keep them coming. 0439757555. What about you, Gillian? Where did you get lost?
3: Oh, hey, how you going?
1: Good, thanks.
3: I got lost. I was going to the Murray for New Year's Eve camping with my friends and I thought I'd take this shortcut on a four-wheel drive track. Meanwhile, mind you, my car is not a four-wheel drive and I ended up completely lost. I didn't know where I was. It was like 7 p.m. getting dark. Couldn't message my friends because I had no reception. Anyway, I just had to pinch my tent in the middle of nowhere and spend New Year's on my own.
1: No!
0: Whoa, Gillian, that's full missing person stuff.
3: And I could hear like all fireworks and music and everything, you know, not far away. But I was just sitting there like a loser. And then
1: what happens the next day? Sun comes up.
3: Yeah, the sun comes up and I could hear all these footsteps and I'm like, oh my God, peeking out. What's going on? And then I finally like open my tent and I'm surrounded by sheep. About 100 sheep.
0: That'd be those sheep detectives. They've come to find you. They're on the case.
1: What? So you'd wandered into what? The middle of like a paddock? Like a farmer's paddock?
3: Yeah. Well, I must have. I still have no idea today where I was.
1: When you got back to your friends, what did they say?
3: Well, they had to come and get me the next day. I had to, like, send them the screenshot of the circle, the dot, where I am, where I was.
1: You're like, push through the sheep, you'll find me. I'm at the center of all the sheep. I'll be there.
3: Exactly.
0: I'm in the sheep nucleus.
1: Yeah. Oh, my. Well, I'm so glad that we found you, Gillian. Thank you so much. Keep them rolling. 0439 75 7555. What's the most lost you've ever been? Memphis LK here at My Body. I'm Triple J.

0: Fitzpatrick with Triple J News. Several Liberal Party members have played down their colleague Andrew Bragg's suggested migration target. Here's Isabella Tolhurst.
1: Shadow Housing Minister Andrew Bragg delivered a speech to the National Press Club today where he suggested net migration could be reduced from the current 300,000 to around 180,000. He said modest reductions to international students, working holidaymakers and post-study work visas could help achieve that. But several senior opposition sources have told the ABC this was not an agreed Liberal Party position and didn't reflect the views of the shadow cabinet. The party plans to tie migration intake to housing completions, but say they've not yet decided which visa programs would be the focus of any cuts.
0: Staying with politics, One Nation MP Barnaby Joyce says he disapproves of comments made by a WA One Nation candidate who made a series of homophobic statements. Parminder Singh, who was on One Nation WA's upper house ticket at the 2025 election, described gay people as having a mental illness in a new video. Mr. Singh's profile has been removed from the One Nation website. Mr. Joyce says he doesn't concur with the offensive comment, but doesn't have the power to disendorse him.
2: People are allowed to have views, of course, but they've got to be within the Australian guardrails. Well, that's one of our key policies. We believe in an Australian culture that is tolerant, egalitarian, and has things that are inside the guardrails and outside.
0: Pop star Guy Sebastian's former manager has admitted he failed to pay money owed to the singer and apologised for his actions after the pair reached a confidential settlement in an almost decade-long legal battle. Sarah Gerethy explains.
3: Sebastian's former manager, Titus Day, has issued a statement saying he became a poor steward of the pop star's income and there were many instances where payments weren't passed on, even after he and the singer parted ways in 2020.

0: Day was sentenced to 4 years prison in 2022 for embezzling more than $600,000 of the singer's money. But the conviction was quashed on appeal and a jury failed to reach a verdict in a subsequent retrial. In a statement, Sebastian said since his former manager has now apologised and shown accountability, he's prepared to put aside his claim, forgive and move forward.
1: Briefly overseas, Indonesian authorities say emergency crews have rescued the passengers aboard a Bali ferry that caught fire this morning. And Victoria's colonies of little penguins could be some of the few native wild birds to be vaccinated against bird flu under a world first vaccination program. Authorities have announced plans to round up 5,000 little penguins at Phillip Island and St Kilda. 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

0: with Jordan and Luca on Triple J.
1: Hello. Hi. Hope you're having a delightful Wednesday evening. We're still taking your stories on 0439 757 555. What's the most lost you've ever been? I love this from Elise in Brisbane. I got lost on a self-guided walking tour in Cinque Terre, which is in Italy. Long story short, after 2 or 3 hours of being lost, I ended up on a pig hunting reserve. Luckily, it wasn't pig hunting season.
2: Oh my God, get out of there. You gotta get your little hooves out of that place. Come on.
1: It's giving Odyssey, straight up.
2: Yeah, that's so true.
1: You know. I got lost on a hike in Italy once.
2: What happened?
1: I was just like in the forest, and I already felt that I was lost and I had no reception, and I was like, I feel quite far from the trail here. What's going on? And I kept sort of following a less well-trod trail.
2: Mm-hmm.
1: And then eventually I came to a fence that blocked the trail, and there was a big sign on there, and it was in Italian, but I can read it and speak a bit of Italian. And it was like, vietato, attenzione, like, you know, no access,
2: that sounds stop.
1: Stay away, get away from here, as the man with his hand up.

0: and stuff. And it basically said, like, behind this fence, there's a medieval castle from the year 800 that archaeologists are doing work on, and so you're not allowed to go in there. And so I was like, well, it's a Sunday. There's no way the archaeologists are at work right now. And this is just one piece of fence. It doesn't extend through the whole forest.
1: Yeah.
0: I'm going around to have a look at this medieval castle from the year 800.
1: Uh-huh.
0: And so I did. And it was one of the best days of my life.
1: Oh, that's so sick.
0: Yeah,
1: I actually once broke into a medieval castle as well. And all that was in there was beautiful ruins. But then just a chair and a container of sunscreen.
0: What?
1: It felt very creepy. And then we turned around and left because we went, someone's been here.
0: Oh, so you were like in.
1: We went in. I think that was one of those things where there was no sign, but there should have been. It felt very weird being there.
0: Yeah, mine was just ruined. So I was too scared to go in. I was like, it's going to fall on me if I go too far in.
1: I didn't even think of that.
0: But I should have gone. Maybe they would have had, I don't know, slip, slop, slap, the rest of it. Would have had the whole suite. It could have been amazing. Would have had banana boats. It would have been awesome. It's the Ryans here featuring Matt Corby, How to Breathe on Triple J.

0: What are suppression orders and why are they what everyone's talking about in Victoria at the moment? Because Victoria's new Premier Ben Carroll says if he's re-elected, he's going to ban the use of suppression orders by convicted rapists. So how often is this happening and what's the reason? G'day, it's Dave Marchese. Coming up on Hack, we're going to get into this. Also an update on bird flu with a vaccine set to be rolled out for some native species. How is this going to work and how bad could this get?
1: Hack. 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

I am the controller. Your body is a game. Fuck the lanes, fuck the fame. I am the controller.

0: Controller by Channel Trez. You're listening to Triple J or Channel Trey. Who knows?
1: Thank you.
0: It was neither.
1: Can I be really rude and mean to you right now on live radio?
0: You have to.
1: If you look at the sheet that you have in front of you, mm-hmm. that's with the list of songs that we have, mm-hmm. it actually has the pronunciation and it says Channel Trace.
0: Well, they've got to make the font bigger.
1: I wouldn't know outside of that. But it is Channel Trace.
0: Hey, you live, you learn. Every day's a new lesson. Every day's a new lesson here. And speaking of, you're also listening to Jordan and Luke or whatever. is it Jordan and Luke today, maybe?
1: Yeah.
0: I have always sort of been kind of anti housemate dinners, which I know.
1: Oh, me too.
0: It makes me sound like a curmudgeon, but I think you know what I mean, where it's like it's more that, like, especially if you don't really know your housemates, if it's sort of like lumped together, which is the situation that I'm in right now. I've gotten to know them a little bit. We're having fun. They're really nice people. And the idea of a housemate dinner was thrown in there.
1: Like an organized thing that's always freaked me out. I've always avoided housemate dinner. And like, I'll sit down and have dinner with my housemates,
0: but
1: I've never done the thing of like, all right, guys, Wednesday night, it's housemate dinner. Everyone make a thing. Even when I've lived with very, very close

0: friends. No thanks.
1: Mm-hmm. I've always poo-pooed it. I've always said it should be spontaneous. If you lock it in, then you sort of lose the charm of when you're all sitting together eating dinner. Like, I love the spontaneity of that. But these new housemates, they organize a housemate dinner this week.
0: Mm-hmm.
1: Luca, I've fully converted.
0: Oh, you're into it.
1: I'm into it. I loved it. We like touched base. We all, like, it felt like we were all on school camp. Like, somebody was cooking the pasta. Another person made a salad. I rocked up late to my own home.
0: To your own house? Were you late leaving the bedroom?
1: Well, we finished work a little later.
0: I'm on the way, guys. Won't be long. You're deep in the bed.
1: I did text from the bedroom. I said, be down in 5. but I brought dessert and some wine. And it was just like a really nice way to like just break bread, get to know each other. Then we all cleaned up together. Our dishwasher's broken, so we caught up on the dishes.
0: Formal or something like that?
1: No, it felt, I don't know. There was something, I think because everybody knew their roles. So maybe that's the key. It wasn't like anyone was like slacking off or anyone was like particularly self-conscious about not contributing to the dinner at all. Because I think that's what I get in my head about. I'm like, I can't really, like even with this dinner, I was like rushing from work. I was like, I can't make anything, but I can pick something up real quick. And that was perfect.
0: I think the problem with it, like just thinking it through as you're saying it, my problem with it is that someone else is making plans for me in my own home. If mm-hmm. I'm in my house, I want to decide what I'm doing. I don't want someone else going, what's happening tonight is this. I go, what's happening tonight is whatever the hell I want. This is my house,
1: actually. Totally. But Luca, I'm telling you got to open your mind, man. This is the new way. I feel like I've reached nirvana.
0: Is it a regular, like, is it going to be on again next week as well? Or is it just every now and then we'll do one?
1: It was more of an every now and then we'll do one, but there was a definite, like, in 2 weeks, like before, because there's going to be a change in the housemates. So we were like, we'll have one more before we go.
0: It's a farewell.
1: It's a farewell and we're locking it in. But I don't know. I've been converted. I want to know if anyone else has been converted on something that they were sort of like a naysayer on in the past. Let us know 0439757555. Right now, this is The Boys. Welcome to My Brain.

0: Young Franco and Charlotte playing Peaches right there on Triple J Drive. Jordan and Luke about to dock out, back with you at 6 p.m. for first play from Running Touch and a bunch more. We'll give you to Mr. Marchese for Hack. What's coming up?
1: Buonasera, buonasera. We're talking about a few things. It's a very mixed show. We're talking about housing. We're talking about bird flu. We're talking about dinosaur bones.
2: Oh, cool.
1: It's quite a bit, isn't it?
0: Quick note on housing while we have you, Dave.
1: Yeah.
0: Housemate dinner, yes or no?
1: Yes.
0: Really?
2: Your yes?
1: Love housemate dinner.
0: See, this is the Italian sense of community that
1: of
0: you carry
1: course.
0: With you.
1: Of course, we need to mangia come una famiglia. For sure. Now, we've got that and a whole bunch more.
0: Bang.
1: Hooray.
3: Every billionaire is a douchebag.
4: Parliament is a sick place.
5: I thought, oh my God, I might be an alcoholic. Obviously, I'm an inadequate guest. If
6: no, that's not what I'm saying.
7: Who's the Prime Minister?
1: Is the answer to getting more homes crappier homes? Because the opposition is saying maybe. It's promising to slash the National Construction Code, get rid of a long list of red tape stuff to get homes built, forsake things like energy efficiency, accessibility. What do you reckon? G'day, it's Dave Marchese with you for Hack. Coming up, we're going to speak with the opposition's housing spokesman, Andrew Bragg.
8: It definitely is a trade-off, and I think we should be upfront about that. And I believe that we should live in a country where you can build a cheap house if you want to.
1: Yeah, really keen to hear your thoughts on this. Let me know, especially if maybe you are thinking of building your first home. 0439 757 555. Also ahead, an update on bird flu. There's been a lot going on there over the past few weeks. We're going to fill you in. First though.
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1: What do you know about suppression orders? Because there have been a few high-profile rape cases in Victoria that have really brought them to people's attention recently. Now, suppression orders basically exist for safety reasons, to protect people who are going through the courts from harm or threats of violence. But in practice, are perpetrators potentially misusing suppression orders to just protect their identities? Arianna Lucente has been looking into it, and a warning, this story does contain mentions of sexual assault.
11: Our first responsibility as a government must be to victims.
12: The Victorian government has announced reforms, zeroing in on sex offenders in the justice system.
11: We are going to stop suppression orders being used to protect convicted rapists. Suppression orders were designed to protect victim survivors, not convicted rapists.

0: New Victorian Premier Ben Carroll plans to get rid of suppression orders for convicted rapists if Labor is re-elected this November. And it's part of a bunch of changes that the government says puts victim survivors first. Sonia Kilkenny is Victoria's Attorney General.
1: If there are loopholes, we are going to close them and that they can't be abused and exploited by high-profile accused.
0: So why is this happening now?
2: 7 News can finally reveal the identity of the Melbourne businessman convicted of raping a woman in his multi-million-dollar home.
0: There have been 2 major high-profile rape cases making the news over the past year. But for a while, the identities of the perpetrators were suppressed, meaning their names couldn't be published in the media. So phrases like high-profile Melbourne businessman or man from a high-profile Victorian family were used instead, until those suppression orders were lifted by the courts.
3: As a celebrity agent, Ralph Carr's life was all about publicity, but there was one story he was desperate to bury.
0: Last week, it was revealed that celebrity agent Ralph Carr was the Melbourne businessman convicted of rape in July, in a case that has been going on for several years.
3: The jury heard he attacked a woman at his West Melbourne home after a night of drinking and drug taking.
0: His lawyers argued for his identity to be suppressed, saying his personal safety would be at risk and he was at risk of self-harm if the public knew he was charged with rape. Justin Quill is a media lawyer.
4: It's a blight on the process and the system that Ralph Carr's name has been suppressed for about 3 years.
0: Tom Silvani is the other case that got massive attention. In December, he was convicted of raping a woman twice in his family home, including once while impersonating the guy she was seeing. He had a suppression order that lasted for 18 months, citing mental health grounds too. But after a guilty verdict was delivered, Tom Silvani was named, linking him as the 23-year-old son of former AFL player Stephen Silvani.
5: These types of orders are more available to wealthy people simply because they have the means of getting the lawyers.
0: That's Jason Bosland, Associate Professor from Melbourne Law School. He says these suppression orders aren't necessarily being used in the way they were designed.
5: But what it does do, and I think this is just as problematic, is it creates at least a public perception that that's the case, and that is really corrosive to the public's confidence in the administration of justice.
0: Suppression orders are common in Victoria. 477 suppression orders were granted last year, according to The Age. Banning them for convicted rapists would mean amending the state's Open Courts Act. And Attorney General Sonia Kilkenny says a review is underway.
1: Including interim suppression orders, the length of those suppression orders, the reasons for those suppression orders.
0: The Victorian government also introduced a bill to make coercive control a standalone criminal offence. Good character references at sentencing would be scrapped too.
1: No one should have to sit in court and hear their abuser called a good person in mitigation of sentencing.
0: And it'll be illegal to discriminate against someone who's a victim survivor of family violence as part of changes to the Equal Opportunity Act. The ban on suppression orders will only happen if Labor gets re-elected, but the state coalition says it would also stop the misuse of suppression orders too. Though Jason Bosland from Melbourne Law School reckons it doesn't go far enough.
5: If it's confined to only preventing a convicted rapist from obtaining an order on mental health grounds, it doesn't really change the status quo.
6: Hack on Triple J.
7: Ariana Lucente reporting there, and yeah, heaps of reaction about this idea coming up this week from the Victorian government. We'll, of course, have more developments as they come to hand, but we're going to move on to some politics now, some other politics federally.
8: Hack.
9: It's a tough ask to say to Australians, we buggered it up, but please vote for us again.
8: On Triple J.
7: Yeah, for so long we've been hearing on Hack, we need more housing. The issue is supply. Everyone says it, the government, the opposition, all the experts. What's the answer though? How do we get more homes built? That's the question everyone's been asking. And of course, one of the big things that comes up always is we've got to slash some of that red tape. Well, the opposition has announced a plan today, Shadow Housing Minister Andrew Bragg using a speech in Canberra to announce his idea of cutting the construction code. I want to hear your thoughts about this. I asked before and we're already getting heaps on the text line. Someone says, who would really benefit from slashing the codes? Is it individuals looking to build their own homes or is it actually large building developers? Another person though saying, I work in the construction industry. Our standards have dropped enough already. Houses now aren't half as good as they were 30 years ago. If we drop our standards any lower, we may as well be living in cardboard boxes.

0: Look, let's find out a bit more about this plan with Senator Andrew Bragg. Senator, thank you so much for joining us on Hack.
1: Dave, how you going?
0: I'm well, thank you. I mean, you're saying you want to slash the National Construction Code from more than 2,000 pages to 80. Mm. What are you going to get rid of?
1: Well, we're going to get rid of the idea that a young person building a house has to pay for it on the basis, or build it on the basis, that they are disabled and that they want the absolute latest, strongest possible energy efficiency. Now, of course, we all love energy efficiency. I'm a big believer in household electrification myself, but I'm not sure that every single entry-level house needs to have all that additional componentry.
0: Are you compromising standards, though, like saying the cost of getting more homes out there is crappier homes?
1: It definitely is a trade-off, and I think we should be upfront about that. And I believe that we should live in a country where you can build a cheap house if you want to. Right now in Australia, it's illegal to build a cheap house if you want to. And I just think that's punitive and unfair, particularly for people who want to buy a house and land package. They have to comply with extremely stringent compliance requirements. So, yeah, there'd be a trade-off. There'd be some houses that don't have as many things in them, but we'd have more houses.
0: But I guess there is some concern here. Like, we've heard from the Australian Institute of Building Surveyors and they've said, look, this cannot come at the expense of amenity, safety, consistency.
1: Yeah.
0: And they're saying that your idea actually underestimates the complexity of building safety across Australia. What do you say to that?
1: Well, look, there are a lot of vested interests out there that love the status quo. And what I've observed is that every single interest group that has had any interest in housing has been able to stick its nose into the National Construction Code and make it longer and longer and more complex. So most of the builders I talk to say, look, it's very hard to build a house. It's very expensive. People that want to build a new house just want to do it cheaply. And all the other additional things that are currently in the construction code, you can have, it's just not compulsory.
0: Are you worried that abolishing stuff like energy efficiency, though, will only entrench disadvantage for low-income people? Because that is what some advocacy groups are out there saying today.
1: No, I'm not worried about that, because I think that the entry-level problem we have is that people can't afford to buy any house. So what we need to do in Australia is have a housing boom. We need to build granny flats. We need to build airspace on top of other houses. We need to have more subdivisions. We need to build out the missing middle. We need to have more houses everywhere, and we need to make home building an economic venture.
0: Doesn't always work out, though, when people are trying to chuck stuff up quickly. We've seen that in Sydney with apartment buildings. We've seen that in other states as well, that sometimes there are major issues that aren't being dealt with.
1: I'm not compromising on safety. The building must be safe. It must not fall over. It must not burn down. It must have basic amenity. But other than that, everything else is additional.
0: How many new homes would be built under these changes, do you reckon?
1: Well, it would save at least $70,000 from the cost of a new house. So,
0: how many new homes?
1: Well, that's a good question. I mean, that's something that we can look at. I mean, effectively today, what I've tried to do is announce that we're going to move to a basic Australian standard by junking the 2,000 pages of the construction code and going to an 80-page standard like they have in New Zealand.
0: But if you were announcing this, shouldn't you have an idea of just what the consequence would be? How
1: many
0: extra
1: houses? The consequence will be $70,000 cheaper for a house on average. But in terms of the number of houses people might like to buy as a result of being able to afford to build them, that's something that we can consult the industry about. But I mean, what I wanted to do, show that you could do it. You could cut 2,000 pages down to 80. I accept that not every part of the value chain will love everything, because there's always vested interests, as you know, Dave. But that's a good question, and that's something that we can do some work on.
0: Last time you were on the show, Senator, you said house prices should go down so young people can enter the market.
1: Yeah.
0: You said for entry-level homes, we should be seeing prices drop.
1: Yeah.
0: We have seen prices cool off quite a bit. Do you think the government's doing a good job then?
1: Well, by that, I meant build more houses, have more supply to create more affordability, not create new taxes, which smash the market, smash confidence.
0: Prices have gone down. There's less competition at some auctions. There would be a lot of young people who now have a foothold into the housing market because of these changes. Isn't that a good thing?
1: Oh, I doubt it, Dave. And I think you know that the bank data shows that no one's getting a mortgage. There are fewer first home buyers than there were before. So, I mean, if you want to get affordability, you've got to build more. So what the government have failed to do is they've failed to build houses. They've collapsed housing supply by 30,000 houses a year on average. They've run a migration program out of control simultaneously.
0: Let's speak about migration, because you made some comments on that today and you suggested that net migration cuts could be achieved by targeting backpackers, graduated students. Some of your colleagues are pretty annoyed by

0: this. They're saying it's not an agreed opposition policy. Did you go too far with that claim?
1: So what I said today was that the government has underbuilt housing and they have had too many people come into the country. So effectively that's created a gap of about 350 to 400,000 people that don't currently have the housing that they need. So if you want to close that gap, you need to have a net overseas migration number somewhere around 180,000 a year. Now, in order to achieve that in an operational sense, you need to look at different visa classes, and that's something that we're still looking at. So the point of today...
0: You did say backpackers, and you mentioned students as well. There are others within the coalition saying, hey, we didn't say this. That's not an agreed policy.
1: Well, there's visa classes. There's different types of migration, and that's something that we're still working on. I mean, that's the point of today's speech, was to say, look, these are the parameters, right? We've got a gap of 350 to 400,000 because of the mismatch between migration and housing. That means we need to have a norm of about 180,000. And how you actually do that is something that we need to keep on consulting with industry and the community about.
0: All right, this is Hack. I'm Dave Marchese. I'm speaking with Shadow Housing Minister Andrew Bragg. We're talking about housing, immigration, a lot of issues. And I know I'm getting a lot of messages about the construction code, about building housing, slashing red tape. We're getting callers as well. I'm going to try and get to those in a bit. But first, Senator Bragg, I'll just stick on this for a second. You've previously left the door open to doing a deal with One Nation if the coalition needs to. Do you still think that's a possibility?
1: I don't think I've ever left the door open to that. I think when I was asked about this, I said that...
0: You didn't rule it out.
1: I've never been more confident in the capacity of liberalism to solve the nation's economic problems, right? We're in a terrible, sclerotic, sick economy with low productivity, a busted budget. And I think paring back the state and being a truly liberal government which allows people to do what they want to do, maximise personal freedom, maximise economic freedom, is essential. And that is what I want to achieve for Australia. And historically, that's been something we've done with the National Party. And that's how I would hope that we would be able to fix the nation's economic woes.
0: Could you ever see a deal with One Nation, between the coalition and One Nation? Could you ever envision that?
1: Well, I mean, as I said at the time, I mean, you don't know where all the votes go. So, like, we are seeking to have a coalition government with the National Party, right? We think that a Liberal-led approach would be able to solve the nation's economic woes. And if we didn't have enough seats, for example, then we would obviously look at all the different hypotheticals then.
0: The reason I'm pressing you on this is because former Prime Minister John Howard has come out and strongly warned the Liberal Party against forming any formal alliance or coalition with Pauline Hanson's One Nation.
1: Well, I agree with that.
0: Okay, so you think that John Howard is right and that would be a bad idea?
1: Yeah.
0: You do think it would be a bad idea to have any coalition or alliance with One Nation?
1: Yeah. I don't think anyone thinks that like a formal kind of agreement like Julia Gillard did with the Greens or anything would be good. I don't think anyone is advocating that or ever has advocated that.
0: Any kind of agreement?
1: No, I mean, if you have a minority government situation and you need to try and assemble supply and confidence from independents and crossbenchers and stuff, you cross that bridge when you come to it. But I mean, the priority we have is to get rid of this terrible government, which has wrecked the economy. That is the priority.
0: I mean, your support of multiculturalism today was stronger than Angus Taylor's, very different from Liberal Party President Tony Abbott.
1: Okay, yeah.
0: Well, can you confirm that the coalition is on board with multiculturalism?
1: We're the party that created modern Australia. I mean, Harold Holt abolished the White Australia policy. Malcolm Fraser was essential to bring in the Vietnamese refugees and created the SBS. I mean,
0: why is it then that some liberal heavyweights have struggled to really throw their support behind multiculturalism when asked very directly to say
1: Just bizarre.
0: What's bizarre?
1: Well, it's just bizarre. I mean, it is what it is. I mean, we have been the most successful child of the West in embracing the traditions of Western civilization.
0: Are you saying it's bizarre that Angus Taylor wouldn't agree that multiculturalism is the right path forward?
1: Oh, no, I just think it's very clear to me that we've been a hugely successful nation which has blended together an ancient Indigenous heritage, the British Foundation or the British institutions, and then this multicultural gift.
0: So are you annoyed with your colleagues who won't defend it then?
1: Well, I don't run a commentary on colleagues.

0: as you know. But, I mean, I'm just giving you my view.
1: What about the leader of the party and the party president?
0: Well, I've given you – I've been asked about Mr. Abbott's comments before. I've given very clear answers about that. I don't agree with his views on those things. And as I say, Australia is a multicultural society. It's just a fact.
1: Senator, one last thing. The government's gambling bill was introduced into the House of Reps today. What kind of amendments would you personally like to see to this to get the coalition support?
0: Oh, I mean, look, I don't want to see children exposed to gambling advertising, but other than that, I think...
1: Should there be a full gambling ban?
0: No, I mean, we live in a free society. I mean, we're going to tell people you can only have 10 Big Macs a week and you can only have 4 beers on the weekend. I mean, I sort of think there's this notion of personal responsibility here, which is important. As I said, I think we have too many mandates in this country on things.
1: Even if the research shows that the majority of Australians support a full ban.
0: Well, but we also live in a country where leaders have to lead, and I've given you my view about the role of personal responsibility and then the role of the state. I mean, we have all these things which are compulsory in this country, and I just think that we need to roll a lot of it back because mandates... I'm over mandates. I'm over being told what to do by Canberra.
1: All right, Senator Andrew Bragg, really appreciate you coming on.
0: Okay, thanks, Dave.
1: We've got so many comments coming through on that interview. People are either loving it or hating it. A very polarising one, this one. Someone's saying, oh, he's annoying me. He's trying to get around all the questions. But then someone else saying, I think Andrew Bragg is killing this interview. He's doing a really good job. So definitely thoughts as well on the building code and potentially slashing red tape, this plan that Andrew Bragg announced in a big speech today at the National Press Club. On the text line, someone says, if they lower the standards for new builds, I would want to know if it was a house built with the lowest standards that I was buying. Someone else saying, will housing developers use this to slash their own costs at the detriment of desperate buyers is a question from someone. Another person says, it's not crappy to make a home accessible. If I could afford it, I'd build homes for everyone, but I just need one for me. The red tape of making everything accessible for people down the road adds at least 10% to the cost. Another person saying, I swear to God, if they scrap the standards of building before capping the amount of investment properties a person can own, I will riot. It's so clear they don't care about poor people, that person saying. Let's go to some people on the line now. We've got Andrew with us. Andrew, you're a person with a disability. What do you think of this plan to maybe slash red tape that Senator Andrew Bragg has announced today?
2: Look, I think it's very dangerous and it's going to increase the risk of homelessness for disabled people, and it possibly also increase the risk of death for people with disability as well. I'm currently experiencing homelessness. We don't have specialist intake centres that actually help disabled people get into housing, and the current housing market and the current housing supply is very critically undersupplied with accessible housing.
1: Okay, so
2: and also also to add, with the putting these accessibility measures in will save money later, because when you go into the aged care system, those things are already ready built into the house. So we're actually saving costs down the line when we go into aged care intakes and stuff.
1: Okay, interesting stuff, Andrew. Thank you so much for having a chat with us. It's a really good perspective to get. Also, another perspective we've got is Dave in Melbourne. Dave, you work in the construction industry. What do you think of this plan?
3: Mate, I come from a family of builders. My grandfather and father were both in the building trade, as I am. And I've been in the trade for 30 or 40 years in various trades. The standards of construction that we do now are so much less than what they were 20 or 30 years ago. The houses now are cheap and nasty. Slashing the standards would just make them even worse.
1: Okay, so you're not a fan of this. You don't think it's going to work?
3: Not at all. Okay. Not at all. I work for a company, or I actually work for myself, but I subcontract to other companies. They put up new houses, and then when they don't pass inspection, they send me out to fix the things that are broken, and they're brand new houses.
1: Okay. Interesting. Dave, thank you so much for your call. Really appreciate it. We've got someone else on the text line who says, I'm a building certifier. The code has almost tripled since I started in the industry. Many clients get so frustrated and overwhelmed by the regulation and paperwork, and they often just give up. Another person says, cut costs by getting rid of stamp duty for a new build. Don't cut the standard, that person says. Someone else says blaming immigration is such a cop-out. How many investment properties does this guy have? That's the problem. We did ask Andrew Bragg about his investment properties last time he was on Hack, I think. And another person saying it's surprisingly refreshing to have a politician just spitball different ideas to build the conversation rather than everything having to be agreed policy that they just defend or attack. I don't agree with all the ideas he's throwing out there, but at least he's doing it. And someone else saying, I'm a professional in construction. It's not just the NCC making things more expensive, but also the DBP Act, 40% cost increases since 2020, mostly because of additional regulation. Listen to industry. Who else would better know, that person says. All right, we're going to move on.
4: Hack.
5: It's time to talk about bird flu, guys. It's here.
4: On Triple J.
1: Yeah, a story that has really been catching a lot of headlines over the past few weeks. This bird flu that is spreading across the country. The writing's on the wall. Expect mass mortalities is what we're hearing. Australia was the last continent to report cases, but the H5 virus is very much here now, and experts say it's taking hold. It hasn't reached the agriculture sector yet. But what does all this mean for farmers? And are humans at risk of catching bird flu? Look, if you are someone who is in this sector, in these industries, I would be keen to hear your thoughts as well. 0439 757 555. Alice Angeloni's been looking into it.
6: That's the sound of little blue penguins at the Coffs Coast Wildlife Sanctuary on the mid-north coast of New South Wales. I'm here to catch up with the managing director, Tigger, to see how she's feeling about the deadly strain of bird flu, H5N1, finally arriving and spreading in Australia.
7: How worried about bird flu are you?
8: Look, it is really concerning. So we've been preparing for this for about 2 years. Bird flu can be transmitted to Australian sea lions, which we house here at the sanctuary, and of course our little blue penguins here as well.
6: This strain of bird flu arrived in Australia about 2 months ago, and there are now more than 230 confirmed cases. There's also been one mass mortality event involving Australian wildlife. That was on an island off the coast of South Australia last week, in a population of greater crested terns.
7: Does it remind you of COVID?
8: It does. It does. A little bit of COVID, but more in the animal world. They don't really like wearing masks, so we've got to think of other ways that we can protect them.
6: This strain of bird flu has killed millions of chickens and wild birds around the world over the past few years. So Tigger's team is taking precautions.
8: Disinfecting footwear, foot bars, disinfecting clothes. These are all part of the procedures that we're implementing as it becomes more and more prevalent within the region.
6: As it spread, we've seen mass mortality events. Researchers say this strain has killed thousands of southern elephant seal pups on Heard Island, an Australian external territory in the Southern Ocean.
9: Mortality was around 76%, and that equates to over 13,000 dead pups. And that number may actually be an underestimate.
6: Tigger says in events like these, controlled populations of animals can play a role in protecting wildlife.
8: So the Australian sea lion, just because of its endangered status, there's only 4,000 adult mature individuals out in the wild. So that could wipe out the whole population. So facilities like us looking into IVF, looking into those types of breeding opportunities to be able to help save the species.
6: And you might be thinking, didn't we just have a bird flu? Well, yes. We had an outbreak of a different bird flu, the H7 strain, about 2 years ago. That had a massive impact on Australia's poultry industry, causing egg shortages. But the H5N1 strain hasn't been detected within the poultry or agriculture sector yet.
10: At the moment, no farm's been impacted. There's still plenty of eggs on the shelves.
6: Martin Rode is a third generation egg farmer from South Australia, and he says while it hasn't reached poultry yet, it's a nerve-wracking time.
10: It's quite concerning, to be completely honest. I think there's a little bit of the unknown because we've seen it in other countries. We're the last continent to get it here in Australia, so we know what damage, I guess, it can do. So yeah, it's just a wait and see a little bit, which is the worst part about it.
6: But he says the industry has been preparing for a long time and upped biosecurity following the previous strain.
10: It's not as though we've had to reinvent the wheel, but it's just reinforcing those behaviours and those restrictions, I guess, we have in place, and just making sure that we're watertight with them.
6: So what can be done? Well, yesterday the federal government stepped up its response, saying it's rolling out vaccines to protect animals. Agriculture Minister Julie Collins says states and territories will immunise priority bird species, focusing on those in captivity.
11: The priority species will be identified based on vulnerability to the H5 bird flu and the potential conservation impact.
6: And this morning, the Victorian government announced its plan to vaccinate 5,000 little penguins from Phillip Island. They'll need two doses each. But Federal Environment Minister Murray Watt says vaccines haven't been developed for all animals.
4: There's also no vaccine anywhere in the world when it comes to mammals, so in terms of seals, sea lions, those kinds of creatures. But we have been trialling vaccinations of birds in captive settings.
6: Experts like Deakin University ecologist Professor Ewan Ritchie are warning there's another type of impact we should expect.
12: We'll need to emotionally prepare ourselves. We're going to see large numbers of animals dying, birds and mammals, and that includes in our cities and our regional towns. And I think that's a really important message that we need to all take care of each other, watch out for each other's mental health and well-being, because it's going to be really quite stressful.
13: This is Hack on Triple J.
1: Ali Angeloni reporting there on the text line. Someone says 1,500 vials of bird flu vaccine is a welcome start, but it could have happened weeks or months earlier if comprehensive planning had included more than surveillance like in NZ. Yeah, vaccines are being rolled out in the coming days and weeks. It's what we're expecting. It's what we've been told. Also got a lot of messages still coming through on the housing stuff that we talked about with Senator Andrew Bragg, who was our guest on Hack a little earlier. Someone saying, look, what good is saving $70,000 if I have to pay $2,000 a year to heat and cool the house? Another person saying, we need higher housing standards. We should be building homes that are designed to last. If we're going to build hundreds of thousands of new homes, build them properly, not cheap shit, that person says. I've actually got someone on the line now. Caitlin, what are your thoughts? Caitlin, are you there? What are your thoughts about this housing policy?
14: Can you hear me?
1: Yeah, I can hear you. What do you reckon?
14: I think it's a really bad idea because pretty much everyone I know that's bought something that's been built in, say, the last 10 years, they've ended up having like major structural damage. I actually have friends that, basically their house has had so much damage that it's been really financially hard for them. And like, where are the builders? Like the people that did it, there's no accountability at all.
1: Yeah, that's what people are saying on the text line, Caitlin. Thank you so much for chatting with us. Other people agreeing with you, but then there are some others who say, look, we don't have another option. We need to build more homes, and red tape is a massive issue here. Look, that is all we've got time for on Hack today. I will just say, though, tomorrow, dropping on the Hack podcast early in the morning, we've got a really compelling story. We're going to hear from Alison, who lost her son to cardiac arrest, which is responsible for the death of several young Aussies every single week.
15: It is absolutely unspeakable. But I thought, I cannot survive this. I am so broken.
1: Yeah, really compelling story on the Hack podcast early tomorrow morning or right here on the radio show. Jordan and Luca back after this.
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1: Hello.
2: Hi.
1: Back with you. Hope you're doing well on this Wednesday evening. We've got some new Running Touch for you in a little bit. Brand new song from Running Touch.
2: And I want to make a promise. I want to make a pledge, I guess, that I'll tell you about it later on, but I'm kind of excited. I'm not scared of this, but I'm a little bit scared.
1: Oh, Jordan's doing Lent. Jordan's giving something up finally. Okay.
2: Yeah, I guess so. Pledge time. I love to indulge.
1: Pledge time, new Running Touch. We'll get into it after this.

0: You're listening to Triple J. It's Jordan and Luca, and it's time for one of these.
1: You're hearing this before anyone else. It's a first play.
0: That's right. It's first play time, baby. And we got some brand new music from Running Touch.

0: Could have called it Tiggy, could have called it Tag, went for Running Touch. Very adult.
1: Yes, very I like it.
0: Stuff. Obviously, mm-hmm. Yeah, people, I think, know this. This is a side project of one of the members of Ocean Grove, Matthew. Or you could probably call it maybe the main project now. He's maybe just has two main projects. Neither of them are side projects.
1: A talented guy.
0: And it's been doing massive numbers ever since debuting this year, sort of more dancey, electronic alter ego back in 2017. Winning arias, getting into Hottest 100s, touring the whole freaking world, and dropping a pretty steady stream of singles all through this year. We've got a brand new one called Crushed, which we're about to play out for the very first time. Let us know what you think of it. 0439 75 7555. Brand new song from Running Touch. Here's a little voice memo from Matthew before we get into it.
2: Hey, this is Running Touch, and this is the first play of my new song, Crushed, on Triple J Drive. A fun fact about this song is that I finished it on the dining table of the multi-generational household that I live in. Enjoy. Okay.

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3: Pierce, blue, turn me up a little bit. 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

You're on Triple J Drive with Jordan and Luca. And up the top there, we had brand new music, first play from Running Touch. It was their new single, Crushed. 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

0: Obviously, like, yeah, you sort of heard in the voice memo, or we know that this is, you know, Matthew from Oceanality.
1: Mm-hmm.
0: It's interesting to see, like, a bit of a step away from the more dancey electronic stuff and more towards that grungy, like a bit more of a middle ground.
1: Yeah. It feels like a perfect sort of marrying of the two projects that he's been working on. And that there is still a groove to this, you know? Like, I can feel like this is a nice, like, sort of come down song after you've been at the club as well. Like, you're walking home, you're still feeling that high and the beat's still going. Also, I love the fact that he wrote this in the dining room of a multi-generational house. It's like, I can't imagine, like, the cacophony of sound going on around you. And so he's, like, looking for that smooth beat, you know?
0: Yeah. It's cool to know that this new Running Touch single could have been demoed to, I don't know, the grandma of Running Touch.
1: Yeah, I love it.
0: How many generations are we talking? Goodness knows. Keep your thoughts coming in. 0439757555. No official word just yet, but hopefully, yeah, this is sort of, well, it sounds like, anyway, the beginning of a new era for Running Touch. So more to come from them soon, I'm sure, back on Triple J Drive. Okay. After this.

0: You're listening to Triple J with Jordan and Luca and Luca Muller.
1: Me.
0: You.
1: Cameron Muller. Full name.
0: Whoa, okay.
1: And my address?
0: Whoa. And your mother's maiden name. Let's go.
1: Power. I don't even care saying it's a mad one. Power. She's got the power.
0: I love that. That's sick. Yeah, my mom's is Sergeant. Anyway.
1: Oh, wow.
0: Yeah, look cool.
1: Look at us.
0: We're I know.
1: Thin blue line of Triple J Drive at the moment.
0: Yeah, well, we got our like unk dad last names. I want to make a pledge, Luca. We went to the Slater concert together. We had a great time. But something happened there that happens to me at most gigs where I whip my phone out to record things, and that would be fine if I wasn't like constantly thinking about whether or not I should be pulling out my phone and being self-conscious about having my phone out and being weird about like, oh, I've got to, if I jump around, then the video's not going to be good. And then I put it away anyway. After the gig's done, I had the best time. I put those videos away and I never go back to a gig video.
1: Yeah, it's a real thing to navigate, hey, because you do want to capture the memory in some way, but then you hear a lot, especially from artists, about like, oh, the crowd's on their phones too much these days and stuff.
0: Yeah.
1: And I never care too much if I'm seeing people around me on their phones, but I definitely feel conscious as well. I've got hard and fast rules for myself.
0: What are your rules?
1: I go no more than five photos max, and no more than 3 videos, 10 seconds max.
0: Yeah, okay, that's a pretty good rule. I don't think I can even give myself the leeway, though, of videos. I have to be so cold turkey about this. I'm cutting out all videos for gigs till the end of this year. That's my pledge to myself.
1: Okay.
0: I am gonna allow myself to take a photo. I can take one photo, especially like seeing local and indie acts. I'm like, I want to shout them out. I want to have a bit of fun on socials, you know?
1: Yeah, I'm glad you're not going all the way no phone, because then it is kind of just like, it's easy to forget. Like technology and whatever, the microplastics or something has ruined our brain and we'd forget that we were ever at Slater.
0: Exactly.
1: That puts a lot of pressure on the one photo, which is kind of exciting.
0: Oh, actually, maybe that'll stress me out more. Anyway, we'll cross that bridge when we get to it. Oh, no.
1: You're right to say, and that's why I had to pull the rules on myself as well, because you film the stuff. Sometimes you post it for socials or whatever, but you never watch it back. But every song that you like that starts, you're like, maybe I want to film this one. And I just had to like bring the hammer down on myself to be like, you just don't need to. There's no point.
0: Yes. And the pressure of like that I put on myself that nobody else cares about, but I've like, got to film the right part of the song and stuff like that. So I'm just going to try at least until the end of 2026. Maybe I'll bring it back. But I'm pledging to you and the nation now.
1: Wait. Sorry to complicate this, because I'm just thinking of specifically the Slater show. There's costume changes, there's set changes.
0: Oh,
1: what if you've taken your photo and there's a costume change?
0: It's a sacrifice I have to make.
1: I like it.
0: I can't, one photo. It can be at any time, actually. It can be at the start or the end, but one photo, that's all I'm getting.
1: What if you wait until the end and then they change into something horrendous or they get sick or something? So I don't know why I'm making you so scared. All you're trying to do is be healthy and be on your phone less, and I'm like, are you sure? What? You don't want to get the meta glasses?
0: I'm like Jesus in the desert and you're the devil being like, what about some chocolate, babe? Try this. Yeah, this no.
1: Have you met this snake? He's cool. He's nice.
0: I'm pledging one photo at gigs. That's it. I'll tell you how I go.

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2: 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Come hang with me, Anika Luna, as I put you onto local acts before anyone else. We'll travel to all corners of the country to uncover the next generational artists. 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

0: On Triple J Drive, Jordan and Luke with you, about to hand you over to Anika Luna for Home and Host. We'll be back with you tomorrow from 3 p.m. We're going to talk to Christopher Chung from My Brilliant Career, the remake, the television series. The iconic film has been turned into a series and it's on Netflix. Premieres tomorrow night and we'll be talking to him about that.
1: I can't wait. I love the original movie and the book, so I'm keen to see. Yeah.
0: I've never seen the movie. If I haven't read the book, kind of try to catch up. I'm going to consume all of the options for My Brewing Career over the next little while.
1: Hell yeah, I'm excited for you.
0: He's going to be freaked out by my dedication to the whole thing. We'll do that. Bunch more stuff. Talk to you then. Bye.

0: I saw somebody and they remind me of someone, like I've seen them before. There's this like warmth to them. And I just sat there trying not to stare too long because it's a bit ridiculous really. But then they're gone off at the next stop before I can decide whether this is fate or I'm just being dramatic again.
1: Thought I was just passing through, I was on a boys' night, but the plans might move, the lights in your eyes stopped me in my shoes. I was down all week, now I'm looking at you.

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And a coup. 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
0: No, but I'm in this life.
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3: What's up? That's right. This is Home and Hosed on Triple J. 2 hours of Australian music, you and me. Hey, my name is Anika Luna. So stoked and excited to be sharing this space with you for the next 15, because I've got so much coming your way, including in the next 15 minutes, Club Angel, brand new heat. It dropped overnight. I really want to catch you up on it. And I got plenty more where that came from. But let's kick off with a bit of a heartbreak anthem, a chorus that I can assure you is going to be stuck in your head. It's Lara Buchanan with Only Once.

from across the pop genre. You'll discover the best in Asian and global pop, plus the artists at home who could be

Eyes is their name, over and over the name of that track. It comes from an EP titled Tunnel Vision, and they're taking that on the road this August, so tap over to their socials for more info. And before that, what did we think of the newest from Lara Buchanan?

seriously, I cannot get that chorus out of my head. Word on the street is that this song was written after Lara got broken up with right before an Ethel Kane concert. Her best friend, Alicia, came. They made cocktails together and they were ranting to one another about this guy. And then this song came to life that night. It's magical and you can feel the kind of camaraderie in it. The girlies uniting for only once. Once again, Lara Buchanan behind that one. Hey, Anika Luna is my name. So grateful to be with you on your Wednesday evening. Very shortly, we're getting into brand new Club Angel. That is coming your way in 2 songs time. I got one song to take us there, okay? Don't move a muscle. Don't touch that dial. You're locked into Home and Hose right here on Triple J. It's newly 30 with Jump. Turn it up.

it right here on Home and Hoes on Triple J. This one here, you can hear it on Sua. He's going to be playing some pretty big rooms across the East Coast and the West Coast of this gorgeous country. And he's also hinted at a body of work that this is a part of. Once again, though, Club Angel is the name, Till Death, the name of that track. And before that, what did we think of New Lee Sturdy?

vibe song. You can really hear this and not only hear it, but feel it. I can feel the sweat dripping off it as you jump around, you bounce around in a mosh pit. And very fitting because Lee Sturdy just jumped on stage in support of Kay Tempest, which is huge English rapper and poet at the Sydney Recital Hall very recently. So things are looking up and up and up for Lee Sturdy, pun intended, if you know, you know. Hey, Anika is my name. This is Home and Host on Triple J. Huge shout out to Nathan in Canberra coming through in support of Lara Buchanan, saying that she has a great voice and writes fantastic songs. Very talented young person. Couldn't agree more. Keep your love pouring through on that text line 0439757555. I want to hear from you and exchange excitement about Australian music. Let's keep that excitement up, bring you some fire. I've got three songs back to back for you in this next bracket. So let's get into the latest offering.

Australian sweethearts. This one here, it's called Wait, all in capitals. A song that, as per, it bursts to life with so much colour, and we love, love, love to see it. The text line loves it as well. 0439757555. Someone saying, Anika, please play Puree. I'm about to take off on a plane and I need to hear it before I lose connection. I was going to play it a little bit later on in the show, but I saw that and I was like, well, I'm a woman of the people. I need to honour this plane trip. Where are you going? Talk me through. 0439757555. Come through and exchange your love for Australian music on that text line. That's what I'm all about here on the Oz Music Program right here on Triple J. Anika is my name. This is Home and Hosed. A little earlier on, we threw it back to 2023 with Dope Lemon on that album, Kim Osabe. Miami Baby is the name of that song. And up the top, Stand Atlantic with Lucid, a song following this one.

Yeah, big news for fans of Stan Atlantic. They're dropping an album. It's called God Breath. It's going to be out everywhere on October 23rd. So if you're a fan, well, consider this your news. Hey, let's keep it moving. I've got so much Australian music on the horizon over the next hour and a half. So stick with me. You're in safe, safe hands right here on the National Youth Broadcaster. Let's get into this remix. It's an infinity remix. It's dreamy, dreamy stuff. It comes from Bella Claxton, local DJ and artist. This is Keep Up.

To your Wednesday evening, Pinal right there teaming up. It's called Tu Corazon, Your Heart is the translation. Up the top, RTP, DJ Boring, and that Bella Claxton remix of the track. It's called Keep Up. It's so atmospheric. It's dreamy. I love what she does with that number. It's all going down right here on Home and Host on Triple J. Hey, 0439757555. The text line is buzzing. Shout out to my guy who's traveling to Brisbane. Shout out Rodney on the rock who wants to pump up Old Mer. We're going also loving Tyne Jane's Organ and the Terries. My best friend's mom got me hooked on cocaine. And Mel in the Shire, who's craving some pop girly, shouting out Holly Hebe. If you told me at 19, we'd come crashing down at 23. Salty and Carla Webby as well. Well, Mel, if you stick with me, three songs time, I want to give you a pop girly from Western Australia that I reckon you might dig if you like those artists. Hey, Anika is my name. This is the Australian Music Show on Triple J. Let's get into this one. It's Miss Kanina. Language warning.

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1: Doing there, it's Nookie. 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

from that record, Kicking My Feet and Screaming. I'm really manifesting that Rule is not only going to be playing shows in Australia, that, I don't know, I just hope he's on the Laneway lineup. I really just, I'm putting it out there and I hope that the universe will deliver. And before that, Miss Kanina with Backstreets, an artist who's gearing up to a debut mixtape. She's going to be jumping on tour as well. And hey, she's been kicking it with the Kneecap Crew as well as Greta Thunberg. She is such a voice, such a vision, such a force, and she has so much presence. Oh, every day I wake up and I just want to be like her. She's such an inspiration. Huge shout out, Miss K. Hey, Anika is my name. I've got new psycho around the corner, but right now, huge shout out to Mel in the Shire that wanted a bit more pop girl energy. Well, I want to put you on to Clancy, who's the front woman of Smallfish. If you're an avid listener of Home and Hosed on Triple J, this very program, you would have heard this song last week as a first play. But Clancy is creating music under her own name now. It's her debut solo project. My bad. And I cannot wait to get into this new one. It's a song called OY. A song about that phone call you make to a fresh ex where you find there's nothing left to say. It's a farewell to thoughts of a future with somebody, and she's described it as an anthem for losers. You might be able to relate to it. Nonetheless, from this West Coast, it's Clancy with OY.

0: Psycho playing out for you right now. Brand new music in 26. This one here, it's called Look Up, and it is the album of her second album. It's going to be out everywhere on October 2nd. And God, from the sounds of that, I am hella excited about what's to come. And before that, Clancy with OY, what did we think?
1: I thought we were meant to.
0: Yeah, and it just explodes with so much life and colour. I cannot get enough of this one. Frontwoman of Small Fish, you might know Clancy Davidson, a force in the Boolu Perth scene, and a song which Mel in the Shire on 0439757555 is saying, Anika, it's an instant add to the playlist. She's got a new fan. Oh, my heart literally explodes. That makes me so happy. Hey, if you love that and you're also going to be in Perth this weekend, she's playing a show, SideQuest 5th Birthday Party, alongside Symmetrical Dogs, Birthday Treats, SideQuest DJs, Ursula. So it's all happening this Friday. Hey, Anika is my name. Very shortly, we're going to be venturing into Discovery Hour, but I got three songs to take us into that moment, okay? Stick with me. Three songs back to back right now before we find some artists that are still maybe a little bit more underground. Maybe you've never heard of before. Let me put you on. Trust me, you're in for goodies. Molly Jose right now.

There, Dogtooth is the name of that one. It follows this song, Godzilla. It's never enough. Yeah, and it marks a very exciting new chapter. They're gearing up to their debut record, also titled Dogtooth. It's going to be out everywhere on September the 25th.

0: So if you're loving what you're hearing, well, you might just want more. Tap over to their socials to keep up to date. Rowena Wise in before that, Unlearning of Love, a gorgeous number that almost just stops time. It comes from a record that she's put out. It's called Bad Things Feel Good. And that one there is when you love someone so much, they teach you a new way to love. And once again, it's called Unlearning of Love. Up the top, Marley Jose, Pink Seafood, teaming up for 432 Hertz. Obviously off that record, God is the Win. But huge news for Marley Jose fans. He's going to be jumping on the road with Freddie Gibbs.
1: Yeah.
0: So if you're loving what you're hearing, well, you might just want more. Tap over to their socials to keep up to date. Rowena Wise in before that, Unlearning of Love, a gorgeous number that almost just stops time. It comes from a record that she's put out. It's called Bad Things Feel Good. And that one there is when you love someone so much, they teach you a new way to love. And once again, it's called Unlearning of Love. Up the top, Marley Jose, Pink Seafood, teaming up for 432 Hertz. Obviously off that record, God is the Win. But huge news for Marley.

Huge ups to Molly Jose. He's such a hardworking act from the West Coast, and I love to see him winning. Hey, my name's Anika Luna. This is Home and Hosed on Triple J. We hang out every Monday through Thursday, 7 till 9 p.m., spinning nothing but Australian music. Huge shout out to Finn coming through in Brisbane saying, Anika, huge congrats on 1 year of hosting the program. Can't wait to see all the amazing things you get up to in year two. Well, me too, my friend. If you have any ideas, come through 0439757555. If there's ways that you want to get involved, if there are things that you want to hear or see from Home and Hose in our second year together or going forward, come through once again 0439757555. In the short term, though, going to spin out 15 more songs for you in this next hour. 15 opportunities to fall in love with Australian music. So let's keep keeping on. Bring you heat from Queensland. This one here is Concrete Surfers, Again and Again.

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1: Question: what would happen if woohooing was only legal for one night a year? 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

It's proper dance floor weaponry right there. Lucy Grind with Essentials playing out for you on Home and Hosed on Triple J. In before that, Concrete Surfers with Again and Again, Heat from their self-titled debut record. And I just adore the Aussie accent coming through in that one. Huge props to Concrete Surfers. That record is sublime. Hey, Anika is my name. And huge shout out on the text line 0439757555 saying, Anika, I remember your first night when you kept saying, Anika like sneaker, Luna like the moon. I still hear this every time you say your name. Well, I'm glad, you know, bit of brand recognition, bit of recall. Everyone always pronounces my name incorrectly. I get Anika and so many other variations. So I always say Anika like sneaker, and it's cool to see that it's clicking. Hey, got to keep moving because enough about me, more about the music. I've got three songs back to back for you. Soli Zan Garcia Church and Breakfast Road around the corner. But right now, let's get into this one by the Jungle Giants. It's Where Can I Put All My Love?

0: Thanks, Aaron Garcia. Grabbing the mic from your church, Breakfast Road, and Solely also on the track. And you can always trust that crew to serve. And Aaron Garcia, just mic dropping there. So, so perfect. It's a song called Fair Dinkum, an Australianism for the Australian Music Program. What's up? You're locked into Home and Hosed right here on Triple J. Anika Luna is my name. We also heard from TK Midza in before that, that song Romanticized featuring Genevieve. And it just gets more delicious with each listen, hey? They're going to be playing yours and ours, so tap over to socials for more info. And up the top, bit of Jungle Giants with Where Can I Put All My Love from that record, Experiencing Feelings of Joy, a feeling that I'm still feeling when I'm hearing those songs out in the world. Hey, let's keep it moving. I've got DMAs right around the corner to kind of bring you up a little bit, you know, pep in your step if you need one. But I think before that, we should get a little bit heavy. Travel to Mullumbimba, Newcastle for this crew. They're called Deadmau. This is Rats.
1: Oh, sir, ideal!

DMAs with Killin' Time right there. Fun fact, a song that actually was first played for the very first time, not a first play, but played for the very first time here on Home and Hosed on Triple J. This very program, that lot are gearing up to their self-titled record. It's going to be out everywhere on August the 21st. They'll be jumping on the road across Australia in November and December of this year. So if you want to catch that live, highly recommend snapping up tickets sooner rather than later, my friend. And before that, we got a little bit heavier here on the Oz Music Program. Deadmau, what did we think of Rats?

Huge shout out to Rowery, Joe, Brad, Adam and Darcy who make up Dead Mole. They're a Mullumbimba Newcastle crew with songs that just explode. This one here is their first release in 2026 following their album called Superliminal. It absolutely is so exhilarating playing it out for your Wednesday evening. I hope it's meeting you wherever you're at and pumping you up. Hey, Anika Luna is my name. Real shortly, we're going to get into an artist who's literally still a teenager. She's worked alongside York and Lola Scott and has worked with a producer who's worked with Empire of the Sun, DMAs, Ocean Alley, Vera Blue, Boy and Bear. Who is this artist, you're asking? Well, you got to stick with me. One song and we'll take you to that act. To take us there, a gorgeous act from the Central Coast, Hugo Basclane, with a song to pair with the Aussie winter. It's called Freezing on Triple J.

A song called Confetti on the Floor, an idea that memories can be like confetti. Just when you think you've gotten rid of it all, it continues to appear later to remind you of everything that happened. Sophia J. Smith is the artist behind it. It's a follow-on from this single. Still an incredibly young artist who's already worked alongside acts like York and Lola Scott. Producers who have worked with Empire of the Sun, DMAs, Ocean Ali, Vera Blue, Boy and Bear. So she's got all the right ingredients and is cooking up a storm, in my opinion. Up the top, bit of Hugo Basclane from the Central Coast, who's lived between Australia and LA over the last few years. He's back in the country, creating on home turf and traveling in so many different directions. That song to pair with your Australian winter, it's called Freezing, playing out with you, playing out for you here on Home and Hosed on Triple J. Hey, in 2 songs time, we're going to be hearing from one of my albums of the year. Stick with me, my friend. Don't move a muscle. Don't touch that dial. Big news for fans of VV Ace, aka this guy. I'll tell you about it after this. It's Price Went Up on Triple J.

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1: Les Chiv are ready to chain your heart to their debut album from mid-October. 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

seriously one of my albums of the year from the Ghana Land Adelaide crew. They go by the name of Swap Meet, playing out for you right here, right now on Home and Hosed on Triple J. Bonnie, the name of that one. If you want to fully deep dive, Mount Zero, the name of that album. I'll probably listen to it on the way home. I'm going to be real with you, okay? My name is Anika Luna. And before that, we heard Vivi Ace with Price Went Up. My life went up, the price went up, the check been clear, the flight gone come. Yeah, a song which on 0439757555, someone saying, I'm still at work and I'm losing my mind. I touched the dial to turn this shit up. Honestly, you and me both, you bet I had that cranking in the studio. And huge news if you're a fan of Vivi Ace or that song in particular, if that was your discovery and your moment where you first found Vivi Ace. He's got an EP coming. It's his debut EP. It's called Rebirth. So tap in now, invest early. Once again, Vivi Ace with Price Went Up. Hey, it's you, me, 15 more minutes of Australian music before Tiffy comes through, and I've got three songs back to back for you right now. I want to remind you, cast your mind back a few weeks ago when the World Cup was still going on. This one here, it's a song asking the question, what would it sound like if I made a victory song?

It's the boys playing out right now. New heat. It's called Welcome to My Brain off their sophomore record. It's going to be out everywhere on October the 23rd called Concrete Cowboy. They'll also be touring around the country in that same month as well. Hey, and before that, Nidala with Boldly Ahead. I found it on Always, a program hosted by Nookie on Triple J Unearth. And this was such a gorgeous song that stopped me in my tracks. Huge shout out to that proud Jabba Jabba Jungin singer-songwriter who described her music as if hosey.

a love child. If you love that, Nidala is your girl. In before that, Sweat Baby with Catcher. Pumping the speakers here on Home and Hose on Triple J on 0439757555. Someone saying, nobody get better than to get sweaty to than Mr. Sweat Baby himself. Could not agree more. Hey, Anika's my name. I'm getting out of here. Tiffy's coming through. I won't be on tomorrow, but I'll be with you next week. Want to leave you with one more. This is Party Boy 69 and Ketama.

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1: Hello, hello. It's Prism here on Triple J. How are you doing? I hope you're doing amazing. It's Wednesday night, so you're with me, Tiffy, for tonight's specialist show. It's pop music tonight, and I am the specialist in question. I can't wait to digest 2 hours of pop music from all over the world and, of course, from our locals as well. Later on in the show, I'm going on a huge local music run. So if you're a fan, stick around for that. There's going to be so many tracks, so many artists that you've never heard before that I'm so excited to talk about. However, to start us off for tonight, I have a really fun run of new music from the K-pop world. I have Girl Pop Divas, Aespa, and Artemis lined up for you now. But to kick us off, the first track of the night comes from K-pop girl group Kiki. Their group name comes from the sound of giggling, and they're a really fun group of girls with a very much Fruit Tiger Aero aesthetic to their project. This one comes off their new EP that dropped only 2 days ago. Check it out. It's Kiki here on Prism, and you're listening to Triple J.

0: South Korean boy band Wave to Earth with their track called Courage that comes off their new album that landed on the 7th. Wave to Earth is one of those bands who has really broken into the Western market. English-speaking countries love them because of their indie rock fusion with jazz elements, and they're super, super well-loved in their home country, Korea, as well. They sold out 3 nights at the Seoul Olympic Hall in under 1 minute. 3 nights, all of the tickets are gone. In under a minute. That's so crazy. They're a huge band, so it's time for you to get around them as well. You're listening to Prism on Triple J with me, Tiffy. Until 11 p.m. tonight, we're going to be listening to pop music. I have local music up now. I've got 4 tracks lined up here from all Aussie artists. In a second, you're going to hear from Aussie legends, The Avalanches, jumping on a track with Portraits of Tracy. I actually very, very recently listened to my Since You've Been Gone CD front to back, and it just reminded me how much amazing music they've made in their lifetime. So look forward to that one, Avalanches fans. Right now, I have a song from an alt-pop band, Sesame Girl, out of Canberra, with a new single off their brand new EP called Prettiest Girl in the World. If you don't know them yet, put some respect on their name. They've toured with Maya, Teen Jesus, Spacey Jane, and my personal favorite on the list, Spiderbait. More Aussie legends. I love Spiderbait. They're on tour right now, so jump on it. Sesame Girl are doing shows in Collingwood, Brisbane, Canberra, Sydney, Wollongong, and Illawarra. And I'm going to let Sesame Girl tell you about this track.
1: Hey, this is Heather from Sesame Girl, and you're about to hear our track, Prettiest Girl in the World, on Prism. We just released it on our new EP, Butterfly Wings in a Silver Locket. Hope you enjoy.

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4: This Friday, we're inviting Julia Jacklin back into the Like a Virgin studio. The singer-songwriter will soon be flying out to North America and Europe to play her upcoming album, The Gem. But before then, she's dropping in to serenade us with an original.

0: heard Rage Flower with the titular track of her brand new album that dropped this past week. I think Rage Flower is one of the best things in Aussie pop right now. It's amazing to hear from her. And if you agree with me, you're in luck. She's on tour right now with dates in Brizzy, Melbourne and Sydney. So get out there and engage with your local music scene. That girl can put on a show. Let me tell you that. It'll be worth your time. Just before that, I had a track from Chinese-Malaysian singer-songwriter Kenan Teh. He's from Nam Melbourne, and you heard his new track called Lost. You're listening to Prism tonight on Triple J. My name is Tiffy. Lots more local music now. I've got Triple J's very own and Canberra native Lucy Sugarman lined up here, along with a new one from Jewel Owusu coming up very soon as well. But to kick off this all-girl Aussie lineup is an artist called Kiri. She's bringing us a new dark pop track called Wanna Be It. And Kiri says that it's about the sting that can happen in a relationship, the deep yearning to be the only one in the entire world. Sometimes it can be all-consuming. I know that feeling. I'm sure you know that feeling too. We're about to jump into it, but I have a message from Kiri for you first.
1: Hey, this is Kiri from Nam Melbourne, and this is my latest single, Wanna Be It, on Prism Triple J. It's about all of the sticky, messy,

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1: Ozzy singer-songwriter Jazzy Gold with that last one called I Miss My Mom. This one's the second single off her upcoming EP called WTF Is Wrong With Me. And you know what? I think it'll appeal to me because I often ask myself that same question. Jazzy left her small country hometown to pursue music. And I think that's a story a lot of people will relate to, because it's very often people leave home in pursuit of something else. I did it. I'm sure someone in your life has done it, or you've done it. And there's so much loneliness that can come along with that experience. Sometimes you just want your mom to be there. Even if you don't have a good relationship with one of your parents, you just want them to be there. For me personally, I miss my mom every time I stain my clothes or something that I don't know how to get out. She was like a magician. She'd take it to the laundry and it would come back good as new. I don't know how she did it, but she did it every time. Let me know on 0439 757 555. Is there a certain moment that always makes you think of one of your parents? Maybe it's peeling prawns or folding your clothes. I'd love to hear from you. Hit my line. You're listening to Prism tonight on Triple J. If you're a local music lover, I have a whole heap coming up very soon. But right now, we're taking a little break to hear what's going on in the world of pop elsewhere. Up soon, we're hearing from Fauna Hughes. You might know her from this Tyler, the Creator song.

That's Fana and Tyler, the Creator, on his song Sweet I Thought You Wanted to Dance off his 2021 album Call Me If You Get Lost. Fana has found much success after that, and she is back with new music, and I'm going to be playing one from her very, very soon. So keep your ears out for that one. First up in line, though, is Prism interview alumni Audrey Nuna. She is an amazing rapper and a singer, and of course, the voice of Mira from K-pop Demon Hunters. And she's back with new music in an awesome collaboration with Valorant, which, if you don't know, is an insanely popular first-person shooter. If it means anything to you, Megan from Cat's Eye also plays it. She played at the championships. I'm also a huge fan of the game. The song is called Superhuman by Audrey Nuna in collaboration with Valorant, and you're hearing it on Prism Triple J. Check it out.

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1: Get ready to be emotionally crushed because Joji is coming to our shores in November. 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He'll be making some quick stops in Mianjin, Brisbane, Eora, Sydney and Nam, Melbourne from November 11th, so don't miss out.
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0: You're listening to Triple J. You just had an artist called Gleam with her new track called Disintegrating. I actually didn't know who she was before this track, and I came across it actually on Bandcamp, and I thought it was really, really fun and very much fits the vibe of Prism, so I threw it on the playlist. Anyways, yeah, I didn't know who she was, and then I went to check her Instagram, and heaps of my music friends already follow her, so it seems like I'm the only one who's not in the loop, so I gotta make sure that you're in the loop too. Her name was Gleam with an E on the end. You're listening to Prism on Triple J with me, Tiffy. Until 11 p.m. we're going to be listening to lots and lots of pop music. 90% of the rest of tonight's show are just going to be local artists from all over Australia. I am so excited to jump into it. I spent a lot of time on Unearthed and found so many gems. It's actually insane. I'm so excited. Up soon, we're hearing from Solar Angel, and Dunik is a track called Take My Picture, and it is absolutely girl pop heaven. If you love a dance pop vibe like XG and really sassy, almost Britney Spears kind of vocals, lock in. Lock into it. It's so serious. I'm playing that very, very soon. But before we get there, I have a track from an artist that I found on Unearthed. The name is Rani Plot, and I'm genuinely obsessed with this one. I know because I've talked to you on the text line before that there are Prism listeners who are a fan of electropop that sounds like it was ripped straight from the heart of the internet into a door and then exported into your brain. If you're a fan of that, you're in luck. This track is called Haha, You're So Funny, Please Don't Die, You're Like My Voodoo Doll, which is giving old school emo punk tracks with super, super long titles. Anyways, I'm going to let the artist tell you about it because they can say it better than I can.
1: Hi, I'm Renny, or Renipla, from Newcastle, and this, oh God, this is YTPMV. Haha, You're So Funny, Please Don't Die, You're Like My Voodoo Doll on Prism Triple J. Watch me fade from existence.
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0: It's difficult to write from your own experiences. 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

0: Sunshine Coast artist Kurira with that last track called Pictures. I found that one on Triple J Unearth as well, and I'm obsessed with it. It's so nostalgic sounding. I love the production. And his vocals kind of sound like if L from Death Note could sing. I don't know if that resonates with anybody. I love it so much. I'm obsessed. If you're curious about his name, Kurira comes from an anime trope for a character that acts very like super nonchalant and cold to everyone, but is actually very warm and loving to the people they love. And if you've ever watched anime, or if you speak Japanese, or if you're familiar with Dede tropes at all, he picked a real safe one because there's some real sketchy ones in the anime zeitgeist. Anyways, yes, his name is Kurira. That song went straight into my personal playlist. It is my favorite track of the week, and I hope you loved it like I did. Just before that was Asian Australian artist Saranga with a new track called Left to Right. He's on that lo-fi pop K-R&B-ish vibe. So if you love it, definitely keep up with him. He releases music all the time, like pretty regularly. And you can catch him on Unearthed under Saranga as well. You're listening to Prism on Triple J. I'm keeping my promise. I have more local music now. If you love Japanese city pop, I have a new track from Japanese Australian artist Mizuki. It's called I Was Falling in Love. It's such a feel-good vibe that'll bring you a smile immediately. I know you're going to love it. But before that, I have a Sydney artist, Nicole Issa, with the title track of her new EP. I'm going to let her tell you about it.
1: Hey, it's Nicole Issa here, and you're about to hear my new single, Bring It Back to Me, on Prism Triple J. It's a song about releasing your inhibitions and following your dreams, something that's happening right now, having this song being played on Triple J. I hope you enjoy it, and it makes you feel really good about yourself.

0: Ethiopian singer-songwriter Medanin out of Tassie, teaming up with another local, That Boy Kwame, for that last track called Etsy Spells. So funny, because when I went through a really bad friend group breakup, we were originally four and now we are three. One of my friends paid an Etsy witch to cast a spell on our ex-friend. Like, totally unprompted. Me and the other girl, like, we didn't have knowledge of this. Like, she just went out of her way and did that herself. I don't know what it did, if anything at all, but it is pretty freaking hilarious. Such a fun track from those two. It was called Etsy Spells. You can find them both under their artist names on Triple J Unearthed. That Boy Kwame also was on Triple J for Like a Version. He did a cover of Dance Monkey by Tones and I. He put a really buttery jazz spin on it with some original verses. It's awesome, and you can check it out on the Triple J YouTube. You're listening to Prism on Triple J. Even more Aussie music now. I have a collaboration between two Aussies, Jordan Britton and Anda Kanara, for this new track called Neon Lights. I found this one on Unearthed as well, and I've been loving it. And I have a message from both of those artists for you. They're going to tell you about the track. Check it out.
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2: Enjoy.

Wait, what are you guys doing in my room? Hey, I'm Renee, a Y2K-inspired diary pop girl from Adelaide, and I'm letting you all metaphorically into my room with my latest single, Back to That. It's like my early 2000s, oops, I did it again moment. Not a breakup anthem, but a self-aware spiral where I'm revisiting and rewearing old versions of myself, just like they're parts of my wardrobe. And I have a little advice for you. Just please don't go back to that.

Adelaide Made, Diva Renee with that last track called Back to That on Triple J Unearthed. On her Triple J Unearthed profile, she says that she sounds like Zara Larsson, Pink Pantheress, Mimi Webb, and a Disney Channel original movie. And I love that vibe. I will stand on business. Some of the best music of our generation has come from Disney Channel originals. Case in point, Fabulous from High School Musical. This is me from Camp Rock. I could go on. I hope you enjoyed her message for you and that played just before the song played. And you can find Renee under her artist name on Triple J Unearthed to hear all her best tracks and to find her social. You're listening to Prism on Triple J until 11 p.m. tonight. Here is our final stretch of local music tonight, and these couple tracks are a homage to everything that Triple J Unearthed gives us. I'm sure you're aware, but if you're not, just in case, Aussie artists often upload their music to Unearthed before the official releases so the locals can get around it, so it can get some buzz before release day. And the next three songs I have lined up for you are all Unearthed exclusive right now that have not landed on streaming yet. So exciting, and you're some of the first ears to hear it. Up soon, I have a track from Nam Melbourne artist. Her name is Kiralee. She says she makes music for the romantics, overthinkers, and those who feel everything all at once. It's called Go Away Garbage Tip, and it's about taking out the trash and, in this instance, an ex. I have a message from her as well for you to hear, so stick around for that one. But right now, one of my favorite artists I found off of Unearthed, his name is Tobias out of Perth, Western Australia. He has a track up that is not hit streaming yet. It's called Rip Jeans, and it's got a real Canada the Loop alternative pop vibe around it. I really, really love it. Check it out. It's Tobias on Prism. 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

Hey guys, this is Kira Lee, and you're about to hear my upcoming single, Go Away Garbage Tip, which drops on the 4th of September. I wrote this song as a breakup anthem that reminds you to take out the trash, which sometimes takes the form of an ex. You're hearing it early on Prism Triple J.

Indonesian. Oh, I'm so sorry. The song wasn't finished. Indonesian Ozzy Matahara with the track called Caroline. Again, a Triple J Unearthed exclusive right now. It's not yet out on streaming. I love this track. I've been around Matahara's music for a while now, and I feel like this is slightly a new sonic direction for it. It's a very fun, very Magdalena Bay and atmospheric and edgy and a little bit like, I don't know, emo, like dark. And if you love it like I do, hop over to Unearthed to hear it again. If you missed any details of tonight's songs or the names of any artists, the full playlist will be up on the Triple J website for you to peruse. We're reaching the end of the show now. I'm here with you until 11 p.m. tonight, so we got 20 minutes. We better luck in. We're switching gears. Having a listen to some more global pop now until the end of the show. And I have a new one, a collaboration between Dayoung and Jay Park. You might know Dayoung from this song.

Such a fun song. That was the song I feel like I remember her going the most viral from. It definitely had a big moment online for a second, and she's back now teaming up with K-pop veteran Jay Park for this next track called Flirty.

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Carly Rae Jepsen with a new single there called Don't Leave Me on the Dance Floor. Really fun one to keep us going. I've mentioned it before, but Carly Rae Jepsen is one of my favorite pop girlies, so I'm so glad to hear her again. It's the end of the show now. The last song that I have here for you is by Toki Monster, and I'll see you next week. Good night.

gonna. Hey, it's Mayatu here on Late Nights with Triple J. And you know, that was the DMAs with Killing Time. If you don't know much about them, they are actually a group that will be touring at Yours and Owls. They'll be playing at One Night Stand 2 if you are in those regional areas. And they are actually a Sydney-based band. So everyone say hello if you're in Sydney. I'm saying hello to you directly. I am super excited for tonight's show. I've got two new songs from two artists. One that is very new to Triple J. Her name is Jessie Ford. Another one who is Remedy, who has definitely been a fan and a friend and fam of Triple J. We have a new song, completely new artist, and we've got a song that actually technically comes out on the 14th. So you guys are going to get a sneak peek. But before I get ahead of myself, before I get too cheeky, we're going to get into some music. But you will hear new music ID playing once that new song is coming up with Jessie Ford. And then I'll get back into telling you a little bit more about the artist. This is Soul One with a beautiful noise in my head.

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1: Question: what would happen if woohooing was only legal for one night a year? 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
2: Sorry, woohooing? 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
2: Oh my God. 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I had one of my most embarrassing moments to date in an interview. 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

0: I told you we were going to be listening to new music, and did I disappoint? I don't think so. That was Jesse Ford with Water in My Lungs. Actually, a new song. They did another song recently, which was called Twigs and Pollen. And I thought I'd let you know what she had to say about it.
1: I wrote this song right after the first time that I hooked up with my now partner, like 3 years ago. Yeah, they were the tall one in the Marge wig at Slut Party. And I woke up that morning and I just remember this song falling out of me in like 2 seconds. It's a little lesbian love song about daydreaming, about eating them out by a river. And when I hear it, I think about Dungala and Dawnlight and New Love. It's the first single from my debut album called My Love that's coming out in August. I recently played a beautiful single launch with all my besties at the Catfish in Fitzroy. And I'm so excited to be releasing these gay folk songs that mean so much to me. Thank you for listening to them. May I too. You're beautiful. Thank you.
0: But I actually met the darling Dali Jesse Ford at a house party that was actually, the theme was a gay wedding, and it was the most fantastic thing I'd ever been to. I met her and I was like, you're amazing. And of course I found out she's an artist, and of course I had to share her talent with all of you. So please check her out. Please listen to her song, Water in My Lungs. That was the one we just listened to. And definitely check out her other song, Twigs and Pollen. Just in case you also missed what else we listened to Benny with Snail, Auckland Princess. And then we also listened to Kobe D, Aim for the Stars. We have some more music coming up. Like I said, like I promised, we have another artist, Remedy, who's putting out a track for us, a teaser track that's actually coming on the 14th. So we're going to be lucky to listen to it very, very early as a little teaser. If you like Doja Cat, you're going to like that track. Absolutely. But I will give you some more information on that one. For now, we've got the stunning and sticky Raven Lynae. That ain't the police, y'all. It's In and Out by Raven Lynae off her new album. Chat to you soon.

Hey there, that was Role Model with Honeydew. That's actually this week's feature album on Triple J. I hope you enjoyed that one. That was Role Model with Honeydew, if you missed that. Now, we also caught with Fisher and Tones and I with Favour. And like I said, we had a little bit of Miss Sticky Raven Lene. Now, we do have some more songs before I play a special sneaky teaser from Remedy. We've got Spider Bait up next, which I am obsessed with because everyone loves the movie 10 Things I Hate About You, and that's exactly how they opened that movie doll with the best song by Spider Bait. But we're not playing that track. Before we get into it, though, I do want to say we also have Nina Jovici and Tinashe on the rise, on the way. And I'm very excited because I'm going to be seeing Nina Jovici at One Night Stand, which is in a couple of weeks from now. I know there's been a lot of broken hearts about Laneway Fest. Rest in peace to y'all who are in Perth and Adelaide. But if you do want to talk about the next live act you're seeing, please text me in 0439757555. Let me know what you're seeing, what I should see, or maybe what you really wish you could see. I'm really looking forward to going to One Night Stand. But for now, let's check out this song called Effin' Awesome by Spider Bait. Chat to you soon.

That was Day We Ran with Used To. You're listening to Triple J. This is Maya Tunova on Late Nights. And in case you missed it, we also listened to Nina Jericci and Porter Robinson with Wanna Cry and Tinashe with Crash Out, which is honestly low-key becoming an anthem. Now, before I get too carried away in what we just listened to, I really, really want to hype up that in the next couple of songs, we are doing a first listen to a song that's actually a teaser song. It's actually coming out on the 14th, so you guys are all listening to it before it's even out. Don't you feel so special? Now, if you are a fan of Doja Cat, Chaperone, Lily Allen, even Lady Gaga, this song is definitely for you. If you haven't heard of Remedy, she's actually a disability advocate. She's based here in Nam. But before we get into her track, which is going to be amazing, by the way, because I've listened to it, of course, this is Phoebe Bridgers with Lost. And in case you don't know, she's actually in a movie coming up soon. So definitely check that out.

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2: This is Remedy, and you're listening to my brand new song, Pussyholic.

I'm always going to promise you some new music and I'm definitely going to play it. That was Remedy with Pussyholic. And now I was excited when I got this song because it's actually about bisexual representation. I don't know if you guys have done your census yet, but here's a little snippet of what Remedy had to say. For a long time, I questioned whether I was queer enough. Although it's about a painful situation, it's also a bisexual anthem. Writing the song helped me become more comfortable in my own skin. And I think it's so amazing to have that. Like, bisexual representation is becoming more and more common. You definitely have artists, like I said earlier, Lady Gaga, Victoria Monet, and Miley Cyrus, who are like setting that tone. But bisexual women can often be seen as not queer enough, and often if they've dated men, sometimes it's hard for community to accept them in their queerness. I know someone who is bisexual themselves, it can be a little difficult. So I love that this song isn't just a great one to listen to and to dance to, honestly, but it's a song to really, no shade, get liberated in it. Like, I love music like this. I'm so honored to play this. And I was super excited because I was talking about playing this song at work to one of my co-workers, Drew. And Drew was like, oh my gosh, no way. Remedy is the sweetest person ever. They came to my university and they did a lecture. It was the most beautiful thing ever. So Miss Remedy, if you're listening, you are a pop star, darling. And you are an educator and you're a disability advocate. I know that's right. I love to see women winning. Now, if you also missed out on what we listened to, we had Tyler the Creator featuring Brent Faiyaz with Sweet. And then we had Phoebe Bridgers with Lost Boys. Now, I also had a song that's coming up. So before I get too chatty, because you know I am a Leo and I will talk your ear off, this is Divers with The Great Tree. Talk to you soon.

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1: Lashiv are ready to chain your heart to their debut album from mid-October. 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And now they're going to take the main stage in bars and venues across the country. 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

This is Late Nights on Triple J. My name is Mayatu Nova, and that was J Balvin and Sophie Tucker with Cook. Now, I wanted to play this song. As you may be aware from ABC reporting, that there has been a 7.4 magnitude earthquake that actually rattled the western parts of South America, hitting Colombia. J Balvin, who is a Colombian artist. I just wanted to play this song for anyone who may be affected by what is happening. I just know, as someone who is Latina myself, who is from El Salvador, my heart is absolutely broken with the news that I heard. And if any of your loved ones or community members have been affected, just know that my heart is also with you. I just really wanted to play that song just to really bring it in. It's been a really tough time for some of my friends who have been affected, and some of my close family as well, who know others who are in Colombia. So I completely understand how stressful these events can be. And I just wanted to bring in some Colombian music to the airwaves, to those who are listening here at Triple J, and bring some awareness to our song listeners, because there are ways you can help. You can definitely head online to check that out. Just make sure you're checking those correct websites. Now, we also caught up with Eka Vandal with Molly and Glass Animals with Pools. I'm going to keep the music going. I'm going to go straight into Unearth's High Indigenous Initiative winner, which is amazing because we actually just had the NIMAs recently, and I have some music coming from one of our other winners from that one. But this is Tula with Float.

We got some live music still coming up. This is Late Nights on Triple J with Mayatu Nova. We've actually got a live music montage coming very, very soon. But in case you didn't know what that was Thornhill with Nerve. That was actually at the Triple J live recording at the Enmore Theatre in Sydney earlier this year. We also listened to Disclosure with Help Me Lose My Mind featuring London Grammar. But

I'm going to jump right back into the music because I'm really feeling like just kicking back and listening to the music with the rest of y'all. This is Jem Casadaly with All I'm Thinking About.

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H. It's Mayatu here on Triple J Late Nights. Now, we also listen to Jigget and Charlotte Plank with Car Crash and Spacey Jane with East Village. Now, it's actually officially 12:45 a.m. It's officially Thursday. I don't know about you, but I got a lot going on this week. Honestly, I've had a lot going on this week until up on this week, but I'm picking up my sister from the airport. She's visiting me from Canberra, and I'm very excited to take her around Melbourne and show her the sights, even considering I've only been here for a couple of months, but I guess I'll be the tour guide. So whatever you're doing this week, I'm sending you much, much, much love. If you want to text in and tell me what you're doing this week, text in at 043975755 and actually let me know where I should take her in Melbourne if that is something that you actually think you can help me out with. Until then, we've got more motion for y'all. You know what it is. It's Notion and X Club.

words of A Feather featuring The Drifting Clouds, but that was a cover, if you didn't catch it, with Miss Emma Donovan. Now, we are actually going to be listening to a whole heap of Like A Versions / live recordings very shortly. We're going to do a live music little segment. If you did miss out on what we were listening to as well, we also hit with Juice WRLD's Life Semester featuring Halsey. And we got Mel Blue, Be That To You, coming up in a second. But I just want to say to you, I hope you're having a wonderful, wonderful Thursday morning. I'm going to be here for another hour. We've got a hell of a lot of music to go through, but if you do want to text in at

0377 5755 with any music recommendations. Your girl is here and ready for it. Now, this artist, like I said, Mel Blue, is going to be performing at Yours and Al's in 2026. So if you like what you hear, maybe consider getting a ticket to hear them live. I'll chat to you soon.

0: I'm super excited because I'm going to be playing a slew of songs back to back with a bunch of gigs of artists that are featured on our Triple J touring page. So these are artists you can actually see in real life very, very, very soon. I'm super excited to kick it off with the very deadly Miss Kanina. This is Black Britney, Darling, and this was actually performed back in Darwin in 2024. I will chat to you soon.
1: Let's go. Yeah.

shit, stir.

it's Maya too, back on Late Nights. I hope you enjoyed that little section of live music. We call that the live music montage, which we're doing a few times this week. So I'm just going to quickly go through some of those tracks. If you weren't able to recognize them, we had Peking Duck with Fake Magic featuring Aluna George. That was from the Splendor in the Grass clip from 2017. We had Lily Allen with Smile. That was from Big Day Out in Sydney back in 2007. So iconic because that song is absolutely timeless. Then we had Dice with Stop Sign. That was also from Splendor at the Grass. That was the 2023 show. And then we also had Cosmos Midnight Down For You from the Summer Sounds Festival way back in Adelaide in 2021. And then, of course, we had Miss Darling, Miss Kanina, as I said earlier. Now, we do only have 40 minutes left of music. I'm going to jump right back into it. This is Sicko with Look Up. They're actually a Brisbane artist, so shout out to my hometown and one of my favorite places on earth. I will speak to you soon.

0: I saw somebody. 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There's this, like, warmth to them. And I just sat there trying not to stare too long because it's a bit ridiculous, really. But then they're gone, off at the next stop before I can decide whether this is fate or I'm just being dramatic again.
1: Thought I was just passing through. I was on a boys' night, but the plans might move. The lights in your eyes stopped me in my shoes. I was down all week, now I'm looking at you. Now I don't feel so blue. 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

0: become a big romantic, like you'll see someone and envision what your whole life looks with them. If you find someone on a similar frequency to you, regardless of if you're very different, like you can, I don't know, maybe I'm extra spiritual, but I wonder how much of that is influenced by like levels of already like knowing someone.
1: What if you don't know them at all?
0: No, but I'm in this life.

And Egoism was that last track. They are also playing the Yours and Owls Festival alongside with Nerve, who we just listened to with you. And I am so sorry for mispronouncing this. I am quite embarrassed, honestly. It is Psycho. It's Psycho, S-Y-C-C-O with lookup, not sicko. That is embarrassing. Now, I have actually been looking through the break at these posters from Yours and Owls because I am so certain that I went there with Demila in 2024, but I can't find the lineup poster. If you can find the lineup poster, you win absolutely nothing, but at least you can make me feel like I am not losing my mind. Text it at 043975755 if you can find that lineup poster and tell me where it is. But I'm going to get back into the music. We've got 30 minutes left. This is the darling Thelma Plum with Don't Let a Good Girl Down. They are actually the winner of a few competitions. And if you can guess what they are, then maybe you could win something. I'll speak to you soon.

The singer-songwriter will soon be flying out to North America and Europe to play her upcoming album, The Gem. But before then, she's dropping in to serenade us with an original.

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1: This is a Like a Virgin hotspot right now. It's my answer on late nights. We've got a couple of tracks to close us off. In case you missed it, it was Boy Soda with Chase Your Tail we just listened to earlier. We've got Vera Blue with Maze, originally from Forbes New South Wales, up next. And then we're going to end off with a couple of bangers from some baddies and a couple of nice little sounds to send you into your Thursday. So I'll chat to you soon. This is Maze with Vera Blue.

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1: Get ready to be emotionally crushed because Joji is coming to our shores in November. It's been 3 years since he wrenched our hearts out. And now he's doing it all over again with support from Million Dollar Baby, Tommy Richman. He'll be making some quick stops in Mianjin, Brisbane, Eora, Sydney and Nam, Melbourne from November 11th, so don't miss out.
0: For info on these gigs and more, head to Triple J's Instagram.

finish this off, just in case you missed it there, we had Slater with brand new Chanel's. And I just want to wish you all a very, very wonderful and beautiful August. Make sure you're looking after yourselves. Make sure you're looking after the community around you. Keep in mind the weather and the winter can bring some seasonal sadness. So self-care is an utmost importance, how that looks like for you. I'm going to let you go, let you listen to some music. It's been so fantastic hanging out with you today, listening to some new artists, some new music, some fresh hits. I look forward to seeing you soon, whether that's going to be in person at One Night Stand or maybe you'll see me on the socials, on Instagram, TikTok, et cetera, et cetera. Or if you'll just catch me hearing, I'll catch you listening to me, hearing me once again at Late Nights for Triple J. This is Dancing on the Wall with Muna, and afterwards we'll have One Song Away from Crying by Rachel Chinoriri. But thank you so much for hanging out. Chat to you soon, eventually.

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1: It's time to start planning your festival season because Yours and Ours is back in full swing this October. 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
1: Doing there? It's Nookie. 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
1: Question: what would happen if woohooing was only legal for one night a year? 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
2: Sorry, woohooing? 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
1: Lashiv are ready to chain your heart to their debut album from mid-October. 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

0: Abby and Tyrone on Triple J Breakfast.
1: Question: what would happen if woohooing was only legal for one night a year? 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
2: Sorry, woohooing? Is that what we're calling it now?
1: You know, like knockin' boots. 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
2: Oh, a bit of the horizontal mumbo. I know what you're talking
1: making
2: about.
1: The beast with two backs.
2: Oh my God. Okay, well, let's keep it a little classy because on Thursday you're also going to hear the interview that we had with Leve backstage right before her massive arena show. I had one of my most embarrassing moments to date in an interview. You're going to hear it all.
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3: This Friday, we're inviting Julia Jacklin back into the Like a Virgin studio. The singer-songwriter will soon be flying out to North America and Europe to play her upcoming album, The Gem. But before then, she's dropping in to serenade us with an original

0: Morning, Sarah Armour with Triple J News. WA Labor MP Dr. Katrina Stratton has fired back at a failed One Nation candidate's comment that homosexuality is a, quote, mental illness. The minor party has come under fire after its former state candidate Parminder Singh made several homophobic statements in a video posted to social media. One Nation MP Barnaby Joyce has claimed his party is one of the gayest in Australia, adding that Mr. Singh's comments don't reflect One Nation's views. Dr. Stratton says homosexuality has not been classified as a mental illness for 53 years.
1: Not only outdated, but deeply offensive and deeply harmful, including to the young people Mr. Singh claims to be so concerned about. LGBTQIA plus young people who are wondering daily about their safety and their inclusion in our community.
0: Overseas now, and crews have recovered the body of a passenger from a ferry that caught fire in rough seas near Bali. Here's Nick Parmeter.
2: The Putri Yasmin ferry was travelling from Bali to the neighbouring island of Lombok when the fire broke out early Wednesday morning, local time. The ferry was also transporting cars and motorcycles. Search and rescue officials were alerted about half an hour after the fire began and immediately deployed personnel and vehicles. Videos released by the National Search and Rescue Agency show people wearing life jackets crowding an inflatable life raft in choppy waters as thick black smoke billows from the ferry. Rescuers say two Australian tourists are among those rescued. The body of a 19-year-old Indonesian woman has also been recovered.
0: Crowds have gathered across Western Europe to witness the continent's first total solar eclipse in 27 years. Mazoe Ford has the latest.
3: Millions of people wore special eclipse glasses as they gazed skyward to see the sun's light fully blocked by the moon. Iceland and parts of Spain had the best views as they experienced a rare total solar eclipse, but other parts of Europe and the UK were treated to an eclipse between 80 and 95%. This total eclipse was the first over mainland Europe in more than two decades. Before the celestial event, there were large queues at stores selling the special eclipse glasses, after experts warned of permanent eye damage if people didn't cover up.
0: And a popular bagel seasoning made by US grocery chain Trader Joe's has been removed from sale online in Singapore and South Korea because it contains poppy seeds. Officials in Seoul say the Everything But the Bagel seasoning has tested positive for morphine and codeine, which are found in the sap of the poppy plant. That's the news now on Triple J.
4: Triple J would like to pay our respects to this country's first peoples, First Nations listeners, artists, and traditional custodians of the land throughout Australia. We recognise their unbroken, continuing connection to country, waters, and community. And we pay our respects to them and their cultures, and to elders, past, present, and future.
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6: We are one more day closer to the weekend, could you believe?
7: No, we're in it.
6: We're in it. You love to say.
7: I need this. At this point of every week, I need to believe in my heart and soul and body that this is the start of the weekend.
6: Yeah.
7: I just remember also, by the way, good morning. I remember especially in high school when it would get to a Thursday and especially a Thursday afternoon, you'd feel so excited.
6: Yeah.
7: Because the next day was a write-off.
6: Whoa, hey. We're not in the afternoon just yet. Famously, we're in the wee early hours
7: it's
6: of the morning
7: six
6: at the
7: morning.
6: Moment. So don't jump the gun.
7: No, fair enough.
6: But still, I love the excitement exuding from you this morning, Abby Butler.
7: I'm feeling a lot better. The pep is firmly back in the step. I could eat my little Weet-Bix concoction this morning.
6: Yeah, how's the tummy feeling?
7: Tummy's feeling a lot more settled. I actually had a gorgeous night. One Jack James came over to mine. It was me, Mol, him, and we got a bit of Murray. Mario Kart pumping.
6: Oh.
7: And do you know what I realised?
6: What?
7: People have childhood Mario Kart trauma. Like, yeah. Whatever you performed like as a child on Mario Kart, that's what you're like to this day.
6: Mm.
7: No one really grows out of it. Like, Molly was like, God, I've got a bad car and I'm coming 10th and 11th and 12th and I can't figure out how to drift. And meanwhile, Jack was just like winning every race.
6: Right.
7: And it really took me back to childhood.
6: Yeah.
7: You know when there was one friend who just nailed Mario Kart and was always like, hey, should we have a bit of a play?
6: I was more of a Burnout kid.
7: What do you mean?
6: You know Burnout?
7: No.
6: Burnout 3.
7: What's Burnout?
6: Love that game. Obsessed and with now it. You're, if you know, you know.
7: You're a bit of a burnout adult, would you say?
6: Yeah. Experience it more often.
7: Not yet. It's no. Only 6 o'clock.
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6: And there's no burning out at 6 a.m. this morning. We are lighting the flame with this Mix at 6.
7: This Getting game your looks mornings. Crazy.
6: I know. It is insane.
7: Is it like GTA for kids?
6: It's sort of like GTA, but...
7: There's cars flipping and doing all sorts.
6: Yes. The aim of the game is like it's a race, right? And you've got to, by winning the race, you've got to like shove people off the road. Basically.
7: Hell yeah.
6: Anyways, burnout, if you know, you know. But Mix at 6, we are launching you into your Thursday morning.
7: That's right. And on 0439757555, this is kind of a big ask for a Thursday morning, but I just want to see how we go. I would love first-time texter. If you have never texted in, but you've been listening, we want to know what you get up to, what you do.

0: Because this is only our first month.
1: First
0: no,
1: show.
0: No, we're... It's
1: I know, first show, guys.
0: I know it sounds like it, but we're still getting to know you. So 0439757555, what are we up to? If you've never texted in before, text in right now. Introduce yourself and let's get you into this mix.
1: Oh my God, starting off with Alexis Jordan. Come on.
0: Come on,
1: Happy
0: Latifah
1: Thursday.
0: D.

0: Mother Russia in my cup, and my glass is fogging up. Oh yeah, hey dog, hey, what's up?
1: Oh yeah, hey dog, hey, what's up?
0: When this

0: My God. Latifah T, congratulations to you for putting that mix together. Round of applause.
1: And congrats to you.
0: And thank you.
1: Because you've won this Thursday morning. Someone
0: she
1: on the
0: has.
1: Text line saying, I feel like I've gone back in time with today's mix at six.
0: And someone, Lucas, texting in saying, the weekend is definitely already here if we are bumping Alexis Jordan. Hell yeah. And we are hearing from so many of you. This is so sick. On 0439 757 555. Because as we said, we're just over a month into this job. We still want to get to know you because also at this time of the morning, it's very like, it's quite lonely.
1: Yeah.
0: Do you know what I mean? Even driving into work, the way that I have been so tempted when I've pulled up at a light next to another car to just wind down the window.
1: Hello?
0: And be like, hi.
1: You're starting conversations at the light.
0: Well, you've, you know, become friends with your taxi driver.
1: Well, yeah.
0: So it's just me on my lonesome. But we are getting to know you on 0439 757 555.
1: And Lockie in Melbourne, you texted in for the first time this morning. Props to you. Win the morning, win the week. We've only got two more days left of the week, but it's fine. What are you up to this morning, Lockie?
2: I'm just on my way to work.
0: Oh, beautiful. Now, sorry, do you prefer Lockie or Lovey? Because we do know that you like the nickname Lovey.
2: Either one's fine.
0: Gorgeous.
1: Lock your Lovey. Lockie, what do you do for work, Lockie?
2: A plumber.
0: Plumber.
1: Bang.
0: Would you say plumber is the elite trade? Because we have started trade wars on the on the show before where there was a bit of hate thrown around. But, yeah, how does the plumber sit?
2: I'm cleaning up after the Sparkies.
0: Yeah. Ooh.
1: Oh!
0: I love the beef that the tradies have with one another. Lockie, thank you so much. Keep texting in, you know, 0439757555. We've got Matt up in Far North Queensland who's chopping some sugar cane, and shout out to Jono in the hall out next to me.
1: That's right.
0: Which I did look up, and they're a huge machine. My God. Hearing that mix at six in one of those trucks would have been crazy.
1: Well, also, shout out to this person saying, good morning, currently doing the 100-kilometre drive to work, pumping the mix at six.
0: Someone texted in saying, I worked with Tyrone's brother once.
1: Hello? Got a few of those. Which one was it?
0: Which one are we talking? We've got Jack in Vancouver, Canada, Mr. Worldwide, saying loving the show always makes the afternoon much better.
1: Yeah.
0: So good to know we're still pumping in the afternoons.
1: And also good to know that there is a lot of love for Burnout 3 Takedown on the text line as well.
0: Yeah.
1: So,
0: I've been getting a bit of an education about this game.
1: It is. We truly need to play it together. You know how much this game stressed me out as a kid?
0: Well, Ben from Mackay said, Tyrone has elite ball knowledge. Burnout is a masterpiece. Loved the mini game where you caused a pile up.
1: Yes.
0: I also looked into the soundtrack because, as you've let me know on 0439757555, the soundtrack was quite iconic. Does this ring any bells? Hold on, let me pull this up. Okay, does this... I don't want this to be too loud. Okay, ready?
3: We are the lazy generation. We are the lazy generation. We are the lazy generation.
1: Wow.
0: So this apparently played during the opening titles?
1: Yes.
0: Was it?
1: Yep. I'm looking at the different car selections. I really want to play it. Oh my God, can we find
0: what
1: a console?
0: Was the what was the console you
1: PlayStation 2. Oh. Console of choice? Oh.
0: PlayStation 2. Can we get a bit of Tony Hawk up in there as well?
1: God.
0: Me just on free skate, not knowing what to do, just kind of roaming around.
1: It's good stuff.
0: We're going to keep getting quite nostalgic actually.

0: Gracie Abrams for you Thursday morning. Look at my life here on Triple J. Abby and Tyrone with you.
1: Yeah, we were looking at our past lives actually this morning before the show, and for some reason we just got on a run of talking about the TV plot lines that have seared into your brain from childhood. Like, what were the shows that you were watching? I feel like it's especially when you start getting into watching more adult TV for the first time.
0: Yeah.
1: And those plot lines that you cannot forget about. So, for example, for me... It's going to have to be when Bridget died on Neighbours. That, I think I was
0: Bridget,
1: probably...
0: no spoilers. Hello.
1: Someone's watching it from the beginning. They're like, hey, I'm only up to 2006.
0: Just started that.
1: I reckon I was like 10 when this happened. And remember how it used to be sandwiched? It was like The Simpsons and then like Neighbours and then The News.
0: Yeah.
1: It was like a run of those shows. I was wrecked. Like, the next day at school, I was traumatised. I still think about it because they played Kate Mulla-Heidke Last Day on Earth in the promo.
0: You were going through things at school. God bless you.
1: I was like, no one understands. Bridget's dead.
0: Can I just say, I wasn't really a Neighbours kid. Mm-hmm. Like, I didn't watch Neighbours as much as I did Home and Away.
1: Oh, gotcha.
0: It was a Home and Away household.
1: You love a river boy.
0: Love a river boy. I would watch with my nan, who would always sit down, like she'd been watching it for years.
1: Is this more?

0: He'd say, oh, it's too far-fetched.
1: It's gone stupid.
0: Oh, it's gone stupid.
1: Who's that?
0: Where would she be 7 o'clock the next day?
1: Locked.
0: Locked.
1: On the couch.
0: On the screen, we'd be watching with her.
1: It was it was always the most like traumatizing storylines as well that you remember. Like for me as well, Blue Water High, I remember that there was this episode where Perry, who was my favorite, she is like teaching this guy how to surf and then he like tries to drown.
0: Oh my God.
1: And again, I remember going to school and being like, you guys have no idea what I went through yesterday. My best friend nearly died.
0: Yes, I'm going through something. Always thought Blue Water High was going to be the high school experience.
1: Right? Famously, I did ask my parents for a horizontal flip phone, the ones that you turn sideways and pushed up.
0: I've never touched a surfboard in my life. Mind you.
1: And you said, I'm going to go to school and fly will be my girlfriend. We're going to get some news after this to

0: on a Thursday morning. Boy Soda, Chase Your Tail, Abby and Tyrone with you, and we are about to get some headlines.
1: Hey, Sarah here with a quick Triple J news update. One Nation MP Barnaby Joyce has claimed his party is one of the gayest in Australia. The right-wing party has come under fire after former WA candidate Parminder Singh made several homophobic statements in a video posted to social media. Mr. Singh claims pride parades advertise being gay to young people and claimed homosexuality was a mental illness. Overseas, two Australian tourists are among more than 200 people rescued from a ferry that caught fire near Bali, while at least one person has died. The KM Putri Yasmin ferry caught alight in the Lombok Strait. It's unclear how it caught fire or whether overcrowding was a factor. More than 200 rescue and evacuation personnel have been deployed for the emergency response. US President Donald Trump has again claimed the United States is in control of the Strait of Hormuz. Mr. Trump also claims everyone believes the US naval blockade of Iranian ports is a wall of steel and there's nothing Iran can do about it. Both sides have repeatedly claimed that they alone control the strait. In other news, the Jonas Brothers will perform at halftime of the NFL season opener in Melbourne next month. The MCG is sold out for the first ever NFL regular season game in Australia on Friday, the 11th of September. It'll feature the San Francisco 49ers, who will face off against the Los Angeles Rams. And crowds have gathered across Western Europe to witness the continent's first total solar eclipse in 27 years.
2: Need my mic on, actually, to say something.
0: Just you at the back of the room.
3: Aye.
2: Me standing in the corner.
3: Thanks, Sarah.
0: Trying to catch the solar eclipse out the window.
2: Yeah. I saw a lot of videos from friends on socials experiencing this solar eclipse, but they were all, they all seemed to be in, like, London. So where was this eclipse visible from?
1: So people in Iceland and Spain, they've been treated to the best views of this eclipse. The moon passed over the sun just about like 3 hours ago now, completely blocking it from view. And like you said, Ty, people in London could also see it. So parts of UK and Europe, other parts of Europe, I should say, they had a pretty solid view too. 80 to 90% of the sun was covered up from there. I would push everyone listening to go and watch the time lapse of this, especially the views over Iceland, just because it's an absolutely beautiful spectacle. My description is not doing it justice. unfortunately, though, definitely was not available from Australia or anywhere near here. We're going to have to wait until July 2028 for our next total solar eclipse.
0: Oh, that's pretty soon.
2: Not available in Australia. We need a VPN, darling. Yeah. We need to get that available here now.
0: We need to get it unlocked. So people can actually look at it. You just have to get the glasses, right?
1: Yes, yeah. Exactly. So experts had been warning people that if they looked at the eclipse without the proper like eye protection, they could be left with permanent eye damage. The science behind it is pretty interesting. I'm no Dr. Carl, but I'll try my best to explain it.
0: Dr. Sarah is here.
1: You can't look at a total solar eclipse because it can potentially burn your retina and cause blindness. Even though the visible light is blocked when the moon passes over the sun, it's still there. It's just invisible. And the strong radiation can still like hit your eyes. Since you can't obviously see the light coming from the sun, we lose our usual like instinctive response to look away from a bright light. So that's why it's so dangerous.
0: But it still has the same like effect as looking directly at the sun.
1: Exactly.
0: That's so interesting.
2: But safer to watch videos, I imagine.
1: Yeah, definitely a lot safer.
2: No need for the glasses if you want to watch the videos.
0: And just set that alarm for 2028.
2: Yes.
1: July 2028, don't forget.
2: July 2028, okay.
0: Thank you so much, Sarah.
1: Thanks,
0: we'll see
1: guys.
0: You in an hour's time very soon. Ty, you've got a dilemma. If you gave us one word to tease it, what would it be?
2: Science.
0: Ooh.
2: Put your sunglasses on.

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1: Bang, we got there. 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

0: From Nothing But Thieves. Evolution is the name of that. Abby and Tyrone with you here on Brekkie. Good morning.
1: Morning.
0: Should we do one of these?
2: Yes.
3: Oh, dilemma.
0: Oh. I hope people at home do the...
3: Oh.
1: Oh.
0: Oh.
1: Oh. Should have warmed the voice up before. Sorry. Give me some honey.
0: This is where you have a bit of a conundrum. You put it to the people and it's inspired by a news story that has come across your desk, right?
1: Yes. And
0: have I got that right?
1: Yes, you've got that right. And the news story today, this morning we came in, we saw the headline, NASA has had to debunk a myth that the Earth will lose its gravity very briefly on Wednesday.
0: Oh my God.
1: It's obviously Thursday, but over in the States, I think this was popping off quite a bit, which is it's Wednesday over there now. So,
0: oh my God, so we're going to lose gravity today? Is that what you're saying? Breaking
1: so
0: news?
1: Possibly. No, the answer is no, because NASA said this is not true. It's sort of this thing that started circulating online. Mm. The claims were supposedly based on a leaked NASA document detailing this thing called Project Anchor, where the Earth will lose its gravity. Imagine NASA just switches off the gravity.
0: They hit the button.
1: That's what they were doing.
0: They go, you guys are not behaving, so I'm turning off
1: for
0: gravity.
1: For a brief moment, I'm turning off gravity.
0: You're not appreciating gravity enough, so that's it. You're losing it for 7 seconds.
1: And would you believe NASA came out and said, guys, not true. There's nothing of the sort.
0: Project Anchor is a really funny name. Yeah. But that would be insane. That would, like, destroy the world if we lost gravity. We'd fly into space.
1: Well, oh, my goodness. Well, yes. That's why my would you rather today
0: is the dilemma.
1: Would you rather randomly float around for an hour each day, so randomly start floating, or randomly be weighed down and start moving at a slow, sluggish pace for an hour?
0: This is a good. Do I have control of the floating, or am I just sort of like a balloon?
1: You're sort of like a balloon. You don't know when it happens, you just start floating.
0: But I have a gentle landing. I'm not crash landing, right?
1: You're not crash landing. It's a gentle landing.
0: That would be so annoying sometimes. You know what? I might... Initially, when you said it, I was going to go the floating. But maybe it would be nice to just be a little weighed down.
1: A little weighed down, like a weighted blanket.
0: A weighted blanket to remind myself to stop, to smell the roses, to take things at a bit of a slower pace. Although floating would be really fun.
1: Floating?
0: Do you ever have dreams you can fly? Sometimes I have dreams where I can fly and I'm sort of doing a breaststroke motion in the air.
1: That's what I imagine the floating would have to be.
0: And it's pretty fun.
1: You'd sort of have to grab onto something. Mm. You know, you'd have to be close to something you can grab at any moment.
0: My heart says float, my head says weighted down, but what do you think? 0439 757 555. What is it again, Ty?
1: Would you rather randomly start floating around for an hour each day or be weighed down and moving at a glacial speed for an hour?

0: album on Triple J.
1: Hey, it's Role Model and Triple J are featuring my record Chuck Timely and the Hourglass all week long. The song Service Receipt is one of my favorites. I like dancing to this one. And yes, I really did write my number on a service receipt, and I did spell it EYE.

0: This be my fuck.
1: Role Model off your feature album all this week. Chuck Timely and the Hourglass is the name of the record. Service Receipt is that song there. Abby and Tyrone with you for your Thursday morning. Hello.
2: I want everyone to do it with us, okay? Right, it's the Tilemma. It is where you've brought through a conundrum based on this conspiracy theory that was going around that NASA was going to switch off the gravity for 7 seconds today. And they've had to come out with an official statement saying, no, Project Anchor is not real.
1: It's not real.
2: It's not happening.
1: The Earth will not be losing gravity. But riddle me this. This is my conundrum. Would you rather randomly start floating around for an hour each day or be weighed down and moving at slow-mo speed for an hour?
2: And I'm pretty torn because my heart is saying floating around would be fun. My head is saying maybe it would be nice to be weighed down a little bit. I mean, that's basically me at 3 p.m. every day, you know? So it's just
1: weighted blanket.
2: It's a weighted blanket kind of hour. But you're letting us know what you think on the text line.
1: That's right. A whole heap of people getting in touch. Lucas from Zetlin saying float around. But imagine you were on the toilet halfway through some serious business and you started floating.
2: You can't schedule in your floating hours, can you? Or your weighted down hours.
1: No, you can't. It's all random. You don't know when it's going to happen.
2: I mean, Jacinta and me and Jim Brisbane said 1 hour weighted down can be your workout each day.
1: True.
2: Maybe.
1: Hey, you never know.
2: Zach in Newcastle, you got to pick floating. If you're weighed down at a random time of day, you can never go swimming again.
1: What?
2: Sounds a bit dangerous.
1: Well, stay in the shallow end. Hello. Have some wits about you. Meg in Berwick saying, I absolutely would rather float because there's nothing worse than those dreams where you can barely move, and I can't imagine that being my reality.
2: That's actually very true. I mean, keep these coming through, 0439757555. We're going to have to run it by the Culture King Angus, perhaps. Do you think he's giving floater or weighed down? He's floating, for sure.
1: I think he's floating.
2: He's a floater.
1: He's watched enough movies. He's giving Interstellar.

0: morning. Sarah Amir with Triple J News. Two Australian tourists are among more than 200 people rescued from a ferry that caught fire near Bali, while at least one person has died. Nick Parmeter has the latest.
1: The ferry was travelling between Bali and Lombok early on Wednesday morning when it caught fire, with authorities being alerted about 30 minutes after the blaze broke out. Search and Rescue have confirmed it's recovered the body of a 19-year-old Indonesian woman, while two Australians have been rescued. Initial reports said the ferry was carrying 131 people, including 17 crew, based on the ship's manifest. However, hours after the incident, officials said more people were aboard than listed, which can be common in Indonesia.
0: Israel's army has demolished the home of a Palestinian man killed by IDF soldiers in the occupied West Bank, while two Palestinian families remain trapped by settlers further south. Jono Wakely has more.
2: The Israel Defense Forces destroyed the home of Farouk Ramadan, who the Israeli military says was involved in a shooting during a settler attack on Tel Village. Last month, the Palestinian Health Ministry said Israeli soldiers shot and killed four Palestinians in the village of Tel in the northern West Bank, while the IDF reported the deaths of two soldiers, one of whom was a settler in a local defense squad. Meanwhile, in the town of Kusra, south of Nablus, extremist settlers from a nearby outpost set up near two Palestinian homes have trapped the residents inside their homes since Sunday, cutting water and electricity, prompting Israeli human rights groups to appeal for urgent help.
0: Back home, the New South Wales and federal governments have agreed to spend $2.5 billion over 10 years to secure the future of Tomago Aluminium. The smelter's owner, Rio Tinto, had threatened its closure from 2029 amid rising costs of renewable and coal-fired power. Meanwhile, jailed whistleblower David McBride is eligible for parole from today. Here's Jade Toomey.
3: The former military lawyer was convicted in 2024 for stealing and sharing top-secret defence material with journalists. McBride is now eligible to be freed after serving 2 years and 3 months of his nearly six-year prison sentence. The Commonwealth is the only jurisdiction without an independent parole board, which the government had promised would be established by the second half of this year.
0: And a Punjabi pop star has been forced to postpone his Australian arena tour after facing visa approval delays. Gurren Aujla says his concert that was originally scheduled for tonight in Perth has now been rescheduled to the 24th of August. He says he's never had any visa issues in Australia before. That's the news for now on Triple J.

0: Abby and Tyrone on Triple J Breakfast.
1: Good morning.
2: Good morning.
1: Guess what?
2: What? I'm cool and you're not.
1: I'm man and you're not. No, we have a bit of a license right now to say whatever we want because producer Hannah just buzzed through and said, I'm not listening to the show because I need to listen to Travis Kelce refer to Taylor Swift as my wife. And so we're allowed to get naughty.
2: Sexy.
1: Because she ain't listening.
2: Not too naughty. It is 7 a.m. in the morning.
1: Well, so that's right. Good morning. Yes. Good morning. And maybe you are having a good morning. I don't know what you're up to.
2: Yeah.
1: It's a Thursday. But very soon we're going to be talking about the brand new movie One Night Only, which the premise of that is that single people can... we need to...
2: Do the deed. Knock boots.
1: Can...
2: Knock, hide the salami.
1: Can do the horizontal mumbo for one night a year, right? And Angus, our culture king, is coming through. He's seen it. He has a review. And it's basically opened up this big conversation around sex scenes in movies.
2: Yeah.
1: Because the film doesn't really go there.
2: It doesn't go there. And I saw this from the director. So the director said, we cut out all the sex scenes.
1: Mm.
2: Which is insane considering the premise of this movie. But his reasoning was it was so people could focus on the film.
1: Which is so interesting, but there's such a conversation around it, which is why we want to know from you, 0439 757555. What are your thoughts on sex scenes? Like, are you someone who misses them in a movie? Are you someone who's like, I don't really want to see it? Because there's all this talk about how young people don't want to see that in films anymore. I want to hear it from the horse's mouth, you know?
2: Yeah.
1: Like, what do you feel about it? What do you feel about it?
2: What do I feel? It's neither here nor there. I'm like, if it adds to the movie,
1: yeah,
2: it's whatever.
1: But your favorite movie is 50 Shades of Grey, so that's actually really interesting to hear.
2: Yes. It's going to be a sex scene maker good.
1: We got our Gold King coming through after this. You're on Triple J.

0: Phoebe Bridgers, Lost Boys, here on Triple J. Brand new album from her tomorrow.
1: Lost Weekend, getting good reviews.
0: Lost
1: Very
0: Weekend. Mm-hmm. Lost Boys, Lost Weekend. The correlation is the track list there. Does every title have Lost in it?
1: We're going to find out tomorrow when the album drops. But right now, this is dropping.
0: Piranha 3D. Remember that?
1: A bit of this.

0: Phoebe Bridgers, Lost Boys, here on Triple J. Brand new album from her tomorrow.
1: Lost Weekend, getting good reviews.
0: Lost Weekend. Mm-hmm. Lost Boys, Lost Weekend. The correlation is the track list there. Does every title have Lost in it?
1: We're going to find out tomorrow when the album drops. But right now, this is

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1: That's wild. Culture King.
2: Our Culture King Angus comes through every Thursday, gets us up to date with all the movies, TV shows, and games, general pop culture. And 2026 has been massive for movies already. I feel like we've been moving on from big blockbuster after big blockbuster.
3: And busting blocks.
2: We were just talking about The Odyssey, actually, a movie that people haven't stopped talking about. Off mic, Spider-Man as well.
4: It's all happening. And look, today's film is somewhat of an odyssey involving a Trojan as well. It is the rom-com that hit cinemas today, and it is kind of has more in common with a popular horror franchise than, say, When Harry Met Sally. It is called One Night Only.
5: Finding love is hard enough. Try doing it on the one night a year single people were legally allowed to have sex.
6: This night's insane. I just want to find, like, a good guy.
5: I'm Owen.
6: Allie.
5: You're cute when you're nervous.
6: I'm not nervous.
5: Then you're just cute.
4: I'm Owen.
3: I'm Owen.
4: Me when my name is definitely Owen and I'm definitely Italian-American.
3: I'm Owen.
4: Yes, the film stars Mr. Dua Lipa, Callum Turner and Monica Barbaro, and it is set in a dystopian America, right, where premarital sex has been illegal for 3 years, except for one 12-hour window each year where you can get it on. If you're unmarried, it is basically The Purge, but banging instead of murders.
3: This is where I would be so annoying in this movie because I'd be trying to figure out the logistics of how this is happening. I'd be like, well, how do they make sure? Why is this in place? What's is it got to do with the government? Like, why?
4: Abby, you are summing up my entire experience. It is one of those films that the logic unravels and the loopholes appear, like, you know, instantaneously. Yeah, let's call it this one night of sexmas. We see Allie, who is Monica Barbaro. She's crossing paths with Owen, played by Callum Turner, with a bizarre attempt at an American accent. Sounds like his point of reference was like a cartoon from the 60s that featured an Italian monster character.
3: I'm walking
2: character.
3: Here.
2: Hey.
4: Yeah, and it becomes this kind of one crazy night, you know, about people who aren't in love that lo and behold wind up. But the thing that is really interesting, this comes from Will Gluck, who also directed the Sydney shot Sydney Sweeney and Glenn Powell rom-com from a few years ago, Anyone But You. This film has a bunch of cameos from Pete Davidson, Z-Way, SD Heim. Yes, two of the Heim sisters are now acting. King Princess. It's kind of a big cameo fest. But the thing that I couldn't get past is you would think a rom-com that is built entirely around the one night everyone is allowed to have sex feature, you know, sex.
3: Also, this guy, like, he directed one of my favorite movies of all time, Easy A, which
4: classic
3: is also
4: movie.
3: Like a film about sex. I don't know if there's specific sex scenes.
4: No, it's
3: in
4: like high school.
3: It's
4: so
3: like high school, but also Friends with Benefits, which is like a classic rom-com. So
4: and also Anyone But You.
3: Anyone But
4: there's
3: You
4: as
3: well.
4: There's a steamy shower scene, literally and metaphorically. And look, I'm a simple guy. I take time out of my busy schedule to watch a movie about a 12-hour window where unmarried people can get it on. I expect a little glimpse of something, maybe a little toned buttock that Dua Lipa probably sees every morning. Like, give us something, you know? And it's not, I don't think that's a gratuitous request, but the whole concept of the film is about people getting it on. And it's so weird. The director, like you said before, he gave an interview recently where he said he has empirical data that says people do not like seeing nude bodies, sex on screen. So he cut out nudity from a film that kind of, I think, should hinge on at least something like that.
2: Especially with the premise of the film, I'm like, if it is illegal, apart from this 12 hours, I'd know, spice it up and let them do illegal activities.
4: You'd be walking down the street in the nude. You know Hello? What I mean? Like, make the most of that window.
3: It would be like, I mean, you've been comparing it to The Purge. If The Purge movie just had no crime. And it was about them thinking about doing crime the whole night.
4: Yeah, they're like, and then, yeah. They're just like, I could do this, but I'm just going to stay in and, watch a movie. It's kind of bizarre. I found that bizarre and it was a very hard thing to look past.
2: Yeah, the idea that sex scenes and nudity isn't needed is giving, like, when you're a kid and, like, that's your parents. You're like, oh, you don't need all this sex scenes
4: Fast
2: and this nudity.
4: Fast forward the scene.
2: Cover your eyes.
3: Yeah, I feel like, though, there would be people listening who have had that experience. 0439-757-555. If you have been watching a movie that has a sex scene, like, with your parents or as someone has texted in with your grandma and it's popped up, let us know. And also let us know your thoughts on sex scenes. Like, do you feel as though we need to be skipping through them? Do we need to be, you know, seeing it? Or should they be included?

0: included. Let us know. We're going to be back with the Culture King and his review after this from Dua Lipa.
1: Cool. I reckon she's got something to do with the lack of sex scenes.
2: Wow.
3: This goes to the top.

0: Dean Turnley acting tough here on Triple J. And before it, Dua Lipa, a bit of training season, who recently got married to Callum Turner, which stars in the movie Our Culture King is Revuing. Revuing.
1: You were going, that was a really hot streak as well. I was like,
0: I know. Come on! Acting tough, reviewing today.
2: I have not missed a single movie since.
3: True crime, friends.
4: That's exactly where I watched.
5: Violence in the cinema.
6: I'm dialed in. Culture
1: King. Yeah, Angus is talking about One Night Only. It is a new film directed by Will Gluck, who is responsible for Easy A, Friends with Benefits, Anyone But You. What, Ty?
0: What?
1: Were you giggling at Gluck?
0: So, no. No, no, no. I was giggling because they recently had the premiere here.
7: They did.
0: In Australia.
7: Yeah.
0: Both director Will and Callum Turner being there. And all the videos I saw, because the premiere happened on census night.
7: Yeah.
0: It was just like, did you do the census?
7: Yeah, riveting stuff,
0: so
7: guys.
0: Did you do the census?
7: Yeah. They would have loved answering that 40 times.
0: I was like, there, now I know nothing about this movie. Thanks.
7: All they spoke about, damn. You know, yeah. I wish I was kind of doing the census, you know, instead of that premiere.
1: Yeah, and we're going to get your review of this film very soon, but we're talking about sex scenes, whether they should be in movies, whether they shouldn't be, because the director did say that there's this data that young people hate sex scenes, so there's none in this film, which is kind of strange for a movie where the premise is that single people get to woohoo one night a year. So, Kirby in Me Engine Brisbane, what do you think? Should sex scenes in movies be a thing of the past?
0: Kirby?
1: Oh, Kirby. Wait, oh,
0: Kirby silenced or silenced?
1: Sorry, Kirby, I silenced you. But do you think sex scenes should be silenced? What do you reckon, babe?
8: And I thought it was my fault. No, honestly, look at your target audience, right? Like, who's going to be watching this movie? It's going to be single women, right? Like, of course we want the booty. Think of Chocolate City. You know, think of Magic Mike. Like,
0: yes.
8: It's not mums. Well, if they are mums, they also want some booty, right? I want to see... Yeah. Mr. Dua Lipa's butt.
1: Now, Kirby, are you a big Heated Rivalry fan? Could I ask?
8: No, but I should be.
1: Yeah, but I was going to say, I've got a recommendation for you, babe. It's not this movie.
0: Mr. Lipa's butt. It is so true, though. You know, if you're putting Callum Turner in there,
1: give the people what they want.
0: Yeah, turn it up. Laura in Melbourne, what do you think? Sex in movies?
9: Yeah, I think it's absolutely fine. I mean, it's kind of weird to have a movie based around one night stands to not show any sex.
0: Thank you.
7: Yeah.
9: Why are they so prudish? I did watch years ago 40-Year-Old Virgin with my dad accidentally. I should have known by the title of the movie. And the bathtub scene, I was mortified.
7: You know, they should have called One Night Stand 40-Year-Old Virgin, because it's kind of every character in that is one of those.
1: It would be a more apt title perhaps. But Angus, it is time to hear your review of this film.
7: Oh, yeah.
1: And your rating, what did you think?
7: Well, look, how do you judge a rom-com? It's quite simple, I think. You need to deliver the rom, you need to deliver the com.
1: Mm-hmm.
7: Or in this case, another word. But it doesn't really do either. You know, the romance in this film does work slightly better than the comedy, but it is that kind of millennial quip negging that I think is a little outdated and I don't think is charming at all, but, you know, people insist is chemistry. It's a comedy built around such a, like, provocative premise, right? But it is so tame and very rarely funny. And it

0: It is, like you said earlier, one of those movies that the more you start thinking about it while you're watching it, it kind of collapses under its own weight of loopholes. And, like, look, it does some good stuff, okay? I do like the set over one night thing. I think that's always a great device in a film. After Hours by Martin Scorsese, probably the best film to do it. Can't Hardly Wait. Just some really good, but it's just not that fun. Monica Barbaro is terrific. She's magnetic, charming, so watchable. Love her. You might remember her as Joan Baez in the Timothée Chalamet Bob Dylan biopic. She almost feels a little too good for this movie, right? But yeah, look, if you're looking for a great modern rom-com, this kind of isn't it. 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
1: So what are you going to be rating this out of today?
0: Well, given the quest for a certain protective sheath, this will be out of Trojans, and I'm not talking wooden horses.
2: All right, let's hear your rating.
0: Let's do it. Whoa.
2: Was that 1.5 or two?
1: Two kisses?
0: Two, but we barely got there.
1: Oh.
0: It was two.
1: Well, the movie barely got there.
0: Two out of five.
1: So,
2: the hearts and bubbles.
1: Very fitting. And we can end on Jordan's text here. You'd think a surname like Glock, there'd be some great sex scenes for him. Damn.
0: Yeah. We were all thinking it in that cinema, guys. We were all thinking it.
2: Thank you, Angus. We'll catch you next week.
0: I'll see you next week.
2: Let's get some headlines after this. You're on Triple J.

0: group was. Tongue tied. For your Thursday morning, another big thank you to our culture king, Angus, coming through, giving a low-hanging score and review for that brand new Callum Turner film.
1: Low-hanging? We got to get our minds out of the gutter, though.
0: I know.
1: We really do. We got to get responsible because we are getting some headlines.
2: Hey, Sarah here with a quick Triple J news update. $2.5 billion of taxpayer money will be used to keep Australia's largest aluminium smelter running under a joint deal between the New South Wales and federal governments. The bailout comes after Tomago Aluminium's owners Rio Tinto warned it would close over rising energy costs. Tomago employs about 1,000 people, with the government saying up to 5,000 indirect jobs will also be affected. Overseas, millions of people across Europe have witnessed the most significant solar eclipse since 1999. It was visible

0: visible across large parts of Europe, with a rare total solar eclipse seen in Iceland and Spain. It prompted large queues at stalls selling special eclipse glasses after experts warned of permanent eye damage if people didn't cover up. U.S. President Donald Trump says his White House Press Secretary Caroline Leavitt will leave the role at the end of the month to spend more time with family. The 28-year-old recently returned from maternity leave after giving birth to her second child. In sport, Socceroos young gun Lucas Harrington is being promoted to the Premier League after signing a five-year deal with Hull City. The 18-year-old defender joins from Colorado Rapids in a record transfer deal. Harrington made his professional debut for the Brisbane Roar in 2024. And One Nation MP Barnaby Joyce has claimed his party is one of the gayest in Australia after it came under fire for homophobic comments made by a failed WA candidate.
1: Barnaby Joyce making an appearance in the headlines again post-dog.
2: Yeah, not yelling at a dog this time.
1: Not yelling at a dog this time. But what exactly has he said this time, Sarah?
0: So Barnaby's titled One Nation, like I said, as the gayest party in Australia. This has all come after failed One Nation candidate Parminder Singh. He made these series of offensive comments about gay people in a social media post online. Some of the things he's been saying is that he believes homosexuality is a, quote, mental illness. He's also said that he believes pride parades advertise being gay to young people. Now, he was on One Nation WA's Legislative Council ticket at the 2025 election, but he did not win. And One Nation has kind of come out and distanced itself from these comments, saying they're inaccurate, harmful and inconsistent.
2: Yeah, so what about One Nation, I'm just curious, makes it the gayest party in Australia, according to Barnaby Joyce?
0: So Barnaby Joyce was speaking to Patricia Carvelis on the ABC's afternoon briefing yesterday, and I think we'll let him speak for himself.
3: I don't want to say it, but I think we're one of the gayest parties in Australia when you actually go through...
4: Are you trying to come out to me, Barnaby Joyce?
3: No, I don't have to, but I know back in my office they're watching this intently, watching everything I say.
4: One of the gayest parties in Australia is quite the statement.
3: It's true.
0: He says
1: I don't
0: it's
1: have
0: true.
1: To.
2: He'd be like, no, I'm not homo, I'm not gay. Yuck.
1: But, I don't have to, parties, everyone should know.
2: Everyone should know that I'm not because I'm really straight. This is such a crazy, it's Barnaby Joyce, so like, again, but such
0: what
2: a crazy comment.
0: What do you expect? Very, very interesting comments coming from Barnaby there. Now, this all actually comes at a really interesting time because today, thousands of high school and university students are expected to walk out of class in protest against Pauline Hanson and One Nation.
2: Wow.
0: So it'll be really interesting to see how that goes. That'll kick off this afternoon.
2: Very interesting. Thank you so much, Sarah.
0: Thanks, guys.
2: I mean, the gayest party in in Australia. Sounds fun.
1: That's right here, darling. Triple J Breakfast is where you're at. Abby and Tyrone's who you're with.
2: Do you think Barnaby listens to the show?
1: Well...
2: The gayest party listening to the gayest radio
1: yes,
2: show?
1: He would never admit it, though.
2: Well, he doesn't have to because he's straight. He's straight, okay? He's straight and he yells at his dog. That's what a straight guy does, okay?
1: Sit down! Anyways, he's Claro.
2: He's Claro. Barnaby loves Claro.
1: Turn it up, Barnaby.

0: Less than a month's time. I actually can't believe how fast this is coming up. In a few weeks' time.
1: Roll call. Who's coming? 043975755. I want to know who's going to be there. Okay? Because we might also be organising a little something else for the night before. That's all I'm saying.
0: Hey.
1: Hey. Ooh. Sit down. Sorry, that's still ringing in my ears.
0: Sit down. Bouncing off the walls in the studio. Abby and Tyrone with you for your Thursday morning here on Triple J Breakfast. And yesterday, Abby.
1: Yes. I was talking about when you meet your friend's parents for the first time, because that in my mind is such a traumatizing and memorable experience from childhood. We heard some great stories from you. Here's what happened. So it's ripe ground for embarrassing stories, meeting your friend's parents for the first time.
0: Yeah, going over to their house and whatever happens in the house. So we asked for your stories. Blake and Mianj in Brisbane, what happened when you met your friend's parents for the first time?
2: My mate Mick, he's always looked a bit older than the rest of us. When we were in high school, went to another mate's house for the first time, and his mum sort of just cowered in her armchair and was just like, how old are you? And grilled him. We had to whip out his school ID. Prove that he was in the same grade because she was not letting it go.
1: She was like, why are you friends with this old guy?
0: Yeah. So what happened when you met your friend's parents or you went over to their house for the first time? 043975755. There's so many specific experiences.
1: Lucy saying that she remembers going to her friend's place for the first time for a sleepover, and the mum woke them up in the morning and said, girls, put your sand shoes on, we're going for a walk. They had to go
0: put
1: for a
0: your sneakers, put your sand shoes on.
1: Sand shoe night, yeah. By Vanessa Hudgens, coming soon. But Millie in Mianj in Brisbane, what happened when you met your friend's parents?
3: Firstly, good morning.
1: Morning!
3: So it was, I would have been like 8 years old, and like playing My Littlest Pet Shops with my friends. And I was like, shit, I didn't do, oh, sorry, I can't swear.
1: Sorry. Flip. No, you're fine, babe.
3: I had to go do a little tinkle and I was like, no worries, I'll go to the bathroom. Totally didn't realize the bathroom was a conjoining bathroom to the parents' ensuite. and I like sat down to go to the toilet mid realizing this. And I was like, I'm in my business, haven't locked all the doors properly, and the brother, the older brother, walks in, and I am midstream.
0: Oh, no!
3: Then I scream, and then the whole family walks in.
1: No!
3: And I was like, God. Oh, this is such a nice affair. I'm never coming back here again. But instead of closing the door, they just leave the doors open when they leave.
0: What?
1: Okay,
0: you're like,
1: crazy.
0: Who called the family meeting in the conjoined bathroom?
1: It's yeah, giving,
0: like, why is everyone here?
3: This is not important. This is not an important
1: We don't all need to be,
3: be
1: here. There's no, surely got to be other things to do. I am simply 8 years old. It's giving reverse bloody clown car where all the family are coming into the bathroom one by
0: They're
1: one.
0: They're all playing sardines. The bathroom. They found Millie. Hide with her.
1: Well, let us know what happened to you when you met your friend's parents. The good, the bad. The embarrassing. 0439 757 555. Let's chuck this on. New music from Psycho. Look up.

0: Do you know anything about cardiac arrests? Because while they are rare, they're also a leading cause of death for young Australians. But most people think it's a heart attack.
1: Cardiac arrest is significantly different and profoundly more dangerous.
0: On the Hack podcast right now, our chat with Ali, who lost her son Xavier to a cardiac arrest when he was 20. She's now on a campaign to educate young Australians.
1: If you're at a festival or the beach, know how to call for help. 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
0: The Hack podcast. It's on the Triple J app or wherever you listen.

0: still gives me goosies, that song. Not worth hiding. Alex the Astronaut here on Triple J. Abby and Tyrone with you. And we are talking about the times when you met your friend's parents for the first time.
1: That's right. It's such a specific experience that I feel like a lot of us experienced when we were younger.
0: Mm-hmm.
1: And going over to their house for the first time, we heard Millie just before, who had gone to the toilet at her friend's house at the age of 8, only for it to be a conjoined bathroom at that. The whole family sort of walked in midstream. Laura in Brunswick, what happened when you slept over at your friend's house?
2: Hi, guys. So basically, when I first slept over at my friend's place, we were about 11, and her mum, because she's a Vietnamese woman, she didn't know what Aussies had for breakfast, so she made me a meat pie for breakfast.
0: That's awesome.
1: That's great.
0: That's so nice.
1: And you know what? There'd be no complaints from me.
0: Yeah, how did you feel, Laura?
2: I absolutely loved it, being 11 and not having to have cereal. But having a meat pie and sauce.
1: Perfect.
0: No, this is the thing. Meeting the friend's parents for the first time can be a really good experience.
1: Yeah, extra points if it's from the servo, you know?
0: Servo pie.
1: Wow, sack in the Northern Beaches.
0: Little traveler's pie. What? Sorry.
1: Oh, I know the long ones. Down the gullet. Sorry, what happened when you met your friend's parents, Zach?
3: Fuck, I wish I got a... Sorry for the language.
0: That's right.
1: Coming in strong, man.
0: It's a bit loose on this Thursday, Zach, but also we're all wishing we had a servo pie right now. Don't stress.
3: Yeah, I know. Yeah, I'm dreaming about that pie. When I met my mate's parents, we had a big night and I ended up passing out on his couch. And next thing you know, the father's walked in and I'm butt naked, suckers on the couch.
1: Oh no.
0: Dad got treated to a kind of sausage roll, you could say. You know? But Tim and Foster, what about you? What happened? You went on a weekend away with your friend's family.
4: Yeah, the first time I'd met my friend's family, we were going on a weekend away, and come the day before, my mate's like, look, you can't tell them that your name's Tim. And I'm like, why? I said, because every time I've gotten into trouble, I've said it was Tim. So they think you're this really bad person. And so we've come up with this new name. So I was Anthony for the weekend. And, but it was so awkward. Like, they'd be sitting there saying, hey, Anthony, Anthony, Anthony. And I wouldn't answer. And the mate would have to nudge me. And I'd go, oh, shit, yeah, like, that's me. And then, I would answer.
1: I was going to say, it'd be hard to sort of have to recall the Anthony name of it all.
0: Was it
4: really difficult

0: And yeah, but it was so awkward. Like, they'd be sitting there saying, "Hey, Anthony, Anthony, Anthony," and I wouldn't answer. And the mate would have to nudge me, and I'd go, "Oh shit, yeah, like that's me." And then I would answer.
1: I was gonna say it'd be hard to sort of have to recall the Anthony name of it all.
0: Well, it was really difficult keeping it up. But the thing was, like, too, like, we stayed friends for years. Like, this was through high school. I'd stayed at his place many times after that under the name of Anthony. Like, even to this day, they still wouldn't even know.
2: Oh, my God. And were they, I imagine they'd maybe go like, "Oh, maybe I want to meet this Tim, you know, this troublemaker."
1: Yeah.
0: And even at one point, I'm pretty sure, like, I had to rope me mum in because they wanted to meet my parents. Like,
1: my God. You're too deep in the lie, Anthony. I mean, Tim. But...
2: And all the way to the top.
1: All the way to the top. My goodness. Gonna have to hire a new set of parents.

0: Morning, Sarah Armour with Triple J News. The Australian Manufacturing Workers Union says a $2.5 billion bailout of Tomago Aluminium is a lifeline for the country's struggling aluminium industry. The New South Wales and federal governments have agreed to contribute equal amounts to the deal over 10 years to keep the smelter near Newcastle running. New South Wales Union Secretary Bradley Pidgeon says Tomago employs about 1,000 people.
1: This provides an opportunity to really strengthen our ability to manufacture stuff out of aluminium.
0: Safety advocates say a lack of data could be hiding the scale of sexual assault and harassment across Queensland's public transport network. Lottie Twyford has more.
2: Major transit authorities in Queensland don't collect statistics about these specific types of commuter crimes. The Queensland Police Service also doesn't collate that level of detail, unlike other jurisdictions around the country. Queensland Rail says serious crime is low, with fewer than 4 police-recorded assaults per million journeys. But Dr. Nicole Calms from Monash University says an absence of official complaints doesn't mean women are safe. She's calling for a campaign to encourage victims to speak up and for transport officials to ensure all reports are taken seriously.
0: Overseas, authorities in Colombia have declared 3 days of mourning after an earthquake devastated the country this week. Here's Emily Grimens.
3: The window for finding survivors is beginning to narrow 2.5 days after a powerful earthquake hit western Colombia. In the hardest hit areas, rescuers are still searching, with people forming human chains to clear debris from flattened buildings. A civilian-run database estimates more than 4,000 people are missing.
0: In other news, the NFL season opener in Melbourne will include a halftime performance from the Jonas Brothers. Sam Wilkinson has this story. I'm a sucker
4: for you. Nick, Joe and Kevin Jonas have sold more than 20 million albums worldwide and have hit singles such as Sucker and Burnin' Up. The NFL has announced the Jonas Brothers will be the headline act at halftime when the San Francisco 49ers meet the Los Angeles Rams in Melbourne. The game is on Friday the 11th of September at a sold-out MCG. Just over 100,000 people will be there to watch the NFL's first ever regular season game in Australia.
0: And the Los Angeles Lakers are being sold for the second time in a year, going to businessman Josh Kushner, who is the brother of Donald Trump's son-in-law Jared, and former Disney CEO Bob Iger for a record-breaking price. The sale agreement is reportedly more than $17.5 billion. That's the news for now. Right across Australia, you're listening to Triple J.

0: Abby and Tyrone on Triple J Breakfast.
1: That's right. Good morning. Abby and Tyrone here with you on your Thursday. It has been such a fun show so far.
2: That's right. Time has really flown.
1: It really is.
2: Actually.
1: So quickly. And I tell you what, time has flown this whole week, I will say, because the fact that we saw Slater over the weekend, who you just heard, Brandy Chanel's, that song, changed our lives, safe to say. And then on the Friday, I was lucky enough to go to the show of this artist.
3: I'm in a reckless fever.
1: Leve, who was also incredible.
2: That's right. And
1: two very different shows.
2: Two very different shows, but two absolute divas, mind you. We have spoken to Slater quite a few times over Zoom. She's finally back in the country.
1: Leve?
2: Oh, sorry. Leve.
1: Slave?
2: Slave. Yes, Leve. She's finally in, back in the country, and we got the chance to catch up with her before some of these massive arena shows that she's doing now.
1: It was so special. We got to go backstage at the arena, go into her green room, see where she gets like her makeup done, gets like prepared for these big shows.
2: Yep. Saw the stage being built as well.
1: Being in an arena, like I am such an arena girl. Like I grew up, my mum worked at the entertainment center, and so I would get to, if like I was going to a concert, sometimes she'd be like, just come along early with me while I do my briefing.
2: Yeah.
1: You know, she was an usher.
2: Yeah.
1: And I would go with her. And there's something so magic about seeing a big, empty arena.
2: I know.
1: Or like entertainment center.
2: Well, we had been to this arena that Leve was performing at quite a few times for a few shows.
1: Yeah.
2: But being there when
1: everything's
2: you
1: being
2: know
1: set
2: usually,
1: up.
2: Yeah, you know usually how packed it gets. Seeing it so empty is quite an experience.
1: Yeah, so we got to have a really great chat with Leve. I believe that the full thing is on the YouTube right now. If you are a big fan and you want to get ahead of it, there's also a clip up on the socials, but we're going to be playing you some of that interview, and also I'll be telling you about the very embarrassing moment that I had. So Leve and us coming up.

0: On your Thursday morning, Abby and Tyrone with you, just gone past 8:10. And right now we're going to give you a little snippet of the gorgeous conversation that we got to have with Icelandic Chinese jazz pop superstar Leve, who has just finished up her Australian leg of her A Matter of Time tour.
1: And there have been some big arena shows. Last time she was here, she was playing some theatres around the country. This time she's upgraded some of the venue sizes, which means she's had a whole sort of set on stage as well. She's brought out these, what would you call them? Like mascots? Maymays, are they called?
0: Yeah, so she's also written a children's book about this rabbit called Maymay. And so the Maymays are like, yeah, mascot, like big costumes that kind of walk around the crowd and on the stage, which is really cute. And when we were backstage about to talk to her, we saw these two big boxes roll past with like, Maymay on the side of it. We were like, oh my God, they're in there. But it felt very magical. We got to chat to her about that, about why she loves her Australian crowd so much, about what she wants to take back to her place in the States when she returns. But this is part of that chat.
2: But still I want you like a mad, mad woman.
0: It's so
1: exciting.
0: Lovely to have you in Australia. I've got to say, we were sitting outside and we saw a big case be rolled by with tape on it that said Leve Land, Bunnies, etc.
1: Yeah. Bunnies, etc.
0: Where are our girls' dressing room? Where do they?
3: Yeah, you know, it's we're a traveling circus, really, yeah. Is what we are.
1: Welcome back to the country, also.
3: Yeah, thank you. I'm happy to be here.
0: Has the matcha stacked up? Has it been okay?
3: Oh my God, the coffee here, first of all, every day I'm like, I love coffee and

0: the yapping has been so on point on stage.
1: Yeah, honestly, I'm just like cracked out on coffee.
0: That really is what it is. When you look out into the crowd, especially in Australia, do any lyrics sound really Australian when they're sung back at you in the accent?
1: Anytime the word no comes out, I definitely do hear a little curl at the end of it, like a little nor, you know, or any word that ends with O. Sometimes I hear it and I'm like, it's like seeing the Pope in Rome. Like it really, it really is just feeling like you really get fully immersed. It's like, and it's sometimes, you know, when something exports its way outside of Australia or outside of a country, you're like, you come here and you hope. Like yesterday I was at Bondi Beach and there was an Italian man that passed and he went, Mamma Mia. And I was like, oh my God. Like they do that. And I feel the same way with, oh no, I love it.
2: I did
1: the food is delicious.
2: We don't play about the food.
1: Don't play about the food. I've had so many hand rolls.
2: I recently saw this. So it's a thing that there's sushi. It's the sushi, right? Is that they don't do hand rolls.
0: Yeah.
1: Not like here, not as casually and not as deliciously. I need LA to lock into it. Because I'm like, I know there are enough of us Asians to carry that business. So somebody needs to lock in and start rolling out hand rolls like that.
2: Spread the good word, sis.
1: Yeah, we're on the coast. The fish should be good. Like, somebody do it.
0: Something else that I want to ask about that you spent your time doing, I believe it was in Queensland, was reading your children's book to some children. What is it? Because I feel like the videos of you reading to kids, you're like lit up. What is it about it that you love so much?
1: I think for me, I remember I was the type of kid that looked up at any older person, like any older sibling of my friends or older cousin or older family friend. I just thought they were, everything they said, I just drank in. Mm. And I remember that effect so much. So I think for me, I get to become that person in the moments that I'm like reading my book or performing. And I just really want to give myself to anybody who wants it. You know, it's so magical. And that was something that growing up in Iceland, I thought that there was like the famous singers, the songs you heard on the radio, they were just like completely like alien. And for me, it's so important to break that wall down. And like, that's basically all I'm trying to do.
3: Just catching up with Leve backstage as she rounded out some big shows around the country, some arena shows. Are sitting down, having a little chit-chat.
4: Yeah, as we said, the full conversation is on the Triple J YouTube if you're a big fan and you want to have a little looky. But we then got to go, backstage where she gets her makeup done. And before we did that, we saw that there were all these fans who were lining up outside. And Leve fans are next level. The creativity, the costumes, so incredible. We went out there and we spoke to a lot of those fans and we got to share some of the messages that they had for their favorite artist with Leve. It was very special. You're going to hear it after this.

0: Slave A, tough luck for you Thursday morning. Abby and Tyrone with you, who had the very special chance last Friday to catch up with Slave A backstage at one of the arena shows that she wrapped up doing around the country.
1: Yeah, and she was such a treat to talk to. She was so kind. It was really special. We got to show her some videos from fans that we spoke to outside, and we're going to have to talk about it, aren't we?
0: What?
1: You know what?
0: Yeah, we are.
1: So basically when we did that, I filmed some of the messages on my phone, and the idea was that we were going to just show her my phone with these messages and she would respond to them. I recently got a new phone, and during the, I handed her the phone, and at first she couldn't hear the messages.
0: Yep.
1: And I was turning the volume up and she went, oh, you're on silent. And she turned the volume back on.
0: Yeah.
1: I didn't know that there was a button. I didn't know about this button.
0: Mind you, has been on all of the phones, not just the new one.
1: No, but it used to be it used to be a little flick thing. And this one's a press, and I didn't know. So anyway, she turns the volume on, and at that moment, my family group chat decides to, I guess, have their weekly meeting, and it starts pinging throughout the rest of the interview.
0: Yeah.
1: And it happened at one point, and she went, your family group chat's really going off.
0: I love that she knew it was the family group chat because...
1: Well, it's called Butler Family.
0: She was holding the phone and it pinged in her hand and the notification popped up.
1: So that moment will keep me up at night for a little while, but here is part two of our chat with Leve.
2: I'm in a reckless fever, love-struck girl.
3: Here we are backstage.
4: I know.
3: Thank you for having us in here, by the way.
5: Of course. Thank you for being here and coming into this space.
3: I was going to say, T-minus like 6 hours until you're on stage. What do you normally feel at this time? Yeah, you're chilling. You seem so relaxed.
5: Right now I'm a little nauseous because I think I ate too much last night. But...
0: Oh, no.
5: I was having... so much fun and eating. So I had fries at three different meals yesterday.
3: Ooh.
5: Or do you say chips? Cheeps.
3: Cheeps.
4: Or fries.
3: Or French fries. The skinny ones
4: skinny
3: are the fries.
4: Ones, yeah. If they're skinny.
5: Oh.
4: I'm a chip myself.
3: Yeah. What does that pre-show routine look like? What's the most important part of it, would you say?
5: Vocal warm-up.
3: Mm.
5: I used to not warm up before this tour.
3: Before this tour?
5: Yeah, I don't know why I thought I could get away with it.
4: Just raw-dogging it.
5: Yeah, and I kind of completely raw-dogging it.
4: God.
5: And I thought I kept losing my voice, like, a little bit. And I kept being like, what? Like, what's wrong with my voice? I just wasn't warming up.
3: We did want to do something a little special for you, which just before this, we actually went outside to the line and spoke to some of your fans who have been waiting.
5: Were they freaking out?
3: The morning. So we actually have this message, if you want to hit play on that.
6: I love music in general. That's always been an industry I wanted to go into. So watching her come out of like she didn't grow up having that representation. I feel like I'm deeply impacted by her backstory as well, because that's me. I didn't grow up having much of like the brown Indian representation in the music industry or anything. So I think watching her grow this much and becoming such a big and beautiful artist is really inspiring to me overall.
5: Oh my goodness. I'm actually gonna cry. That's so sweet. I feel every person in there, I'm like, I feel both the duty to your family group chat.

0: That's so crazy.
1: It's oh my God, it's my sister's birthday. I'm so sorry, Lele.
2: Happy birthday. It's really important.
1: This was important.
3: It's really important.
2: It really is. But yeah, having, I know you're, as an artist, you're meant to go on stage and just block everything out, but I can't. I go up on stage and I feel this immense sense of duty to both give them a good performance, but also take this curtain down between the artist and the audience.
4: So I propose as long
3: Abby and Tyrone sitting down backstage in Lebe's green room. Well, we're sort of in a makeup room. I felt like I was intruding, unfortunately, but we came in bearing the gifts of the Butler family group chat.
5: Also, just shout out to Cassandra and Isabel and those beautiful messages. I don't want my embarrassing moment to, you know, overshine that. And you can see the full video and you can see the costumes that Cassandra was working on. And it was very special to be able to connect the fans with the artist. Feel very lucky to be able to do so. And I feel completely mortified that that's the moment where my sister on her birthday decided to send photos of the dinner that she was having in Albania.
3: And it was a photo, wasn't it? Because
5: my face ran so hot, I can't believe it didn't show up on camera. I couldn't believe it. I felt like such a boomer. I had to throw my phone out
3: of
5: the room.
3: How many times did it?
5: Three. The third time I was like, I had to actually throw my phone out of the room.
3: Not even just turn it off, just like throw the phone out of the room.
5: If you have any stories though of when your phone's tight. I can see phone text sound effect on your, that triggered
3: your
5: me so
3: phone
5: much.
3: On Tyler?
5: Hello? If your phone's,
3: the Butler family group chat's popping off, doll.
5: If your phone's ever gone off at a really mortifying time, I would love to hear from you just in solidarity. 0439 757 The texts are already coming in, apparently.
3: They're flooding in. My goodness.
5: Oh. Stop refreshing your YouTube page. And as we said, the full interview with Lebe is on the Triple J YouTube. Such a special chat, despite the embarrassing moment at the end.
3: Let's get into this one. Glass
5: that
3: Animals.
5: Sound, it sends a chill down my spine.
3: Take it back to 2014 with Gooey.

0: Shout out to the person who texted in. Did you just play the text sound during Glass Animals or did I imagine that? Yeah, it does sound like...
1: Yeah, it's got
0: to... No, close the tab. No more.
1: You looking at the reflection so you can see my computer screen.
0: After the Leve interview where my phone kept going off and I couldn't figure out how to turn my phone on silent, it does send a shiver down my spine. But if you've ever had that happen, just out of solidarity, would love to hear your stories. 0439 757 555 when your phone's gone off at a bad time.
1: That's right. Abby and Tyrone with you for Thursday morning. It's going 8:30. Let's get some headlines.
2: Hey, Sarah here with a quick Triple J news update. Crews have recovered the body of a passenger from a ferry that caught fire in rough seas near Bali. The Putri Yasmin ferry was travelling from Bali to the neighbouring island of Lombok when the fire broke out early Wednesday morning local time. Rescuers say two Australian tourists are among those who've been rescued, while the body of a 19-year-old Indonesian woman has also been recovered. Thousands of high school and university students are expected to walk out of class in protest against Pauline Hanson and One Nation today. The National Union of Students have billed it as a fight against racism and an opportunity to stand up against the far right. A major American pharmaceutical firm says it remains open to bringing weight loss and diabetes drug Mounjaro onto Australia's pharmaceutical benefits scheme despite an ongoing pricing dispute. Eli Lilly previously walked away from negotiations, arguing the price proposed by the federal government was too low compared with other markets. In sport, international test cricket will return to Darwin today for the first time in 22 years as Australia hosts Bangladesh in a five-day test beginning in Darwin. Darwin-born Jake Weatherald will feature in the full-strength side, which also includes Pat Cummins, Josh Hazlewood and Nathan Lyon. And organisers of the Eurovision Song Contest have updated their rules to state that if participants involved in war win the competition, they will not be allowed to host the following year.
0: Yeah, this is a massive update. As someone who has been following Eurovision like forever, these changes are going to be pretty consequential. So could you break down exactly what the rules involve?
2: Of course. So now in Eurovision, normally if you win the contest, you get to host the following year. For example, next year's show is due to take place in Bulgaria because Bulgarian singer Dara won this year's contest. Now, the contest governing body, they're called the Reference Group, they've decided that any contestant engaged in armed conflict will be disqualified from hosting due to security, safety, or stability. It says the new rules will provide greater clarity for artists and production staff and ensure the contest provides a safe and welcoming environment.
1: And do we know what prompted this change?
2: So Eurovision themselves have not exactly commented on this, but Eurovision fans and commentators reckon the organisers are trying to jump the gun on Israel potentially winning. Israel's been the runner-up at the last two iterations of the show, and due to Israel's war on Gaza, which a UN Board of Inquiry recognises as a genocide and Israel rejects, Eurovision has been copping a lot of flack for continuing to allow Israel to participate. Some fans say Eurovision has a double standard. For example, in 2022, after Russia launched its full-scale invasion of Ukraine, they were banned from taking part. We know that before this year's competition, Eurovision was also again facing a lot of pressure to disqualify Israel from participating. Quite a few countries, Spain, Ireland, the Netherlands, Slovenia and Iceland, they boycotted this year. And despite the boycotts, Israel went on to come second overall.
0: Yeah, it will be really interesting to see how this develops, especially with those countries who happened to boycott it last year and what will happen with the next competition. But thank you so much for the update, Sarah.
2: Thanks, Abby.
0: Really appreciate it. Abby and Tyrone with you here on your Thursday. Let's get into this. Take it back a couple of years for some Major Lazer. To get the pep in your step on your Thursday, watch out for this.

0: morning. When I found out Diplo was in Major Lazer, all that time ago,
1: lives were changed.
0: Lives were really changed. Watch out for this. Boomaye. On Triple J.
1: That's right. Avi and Tyrone with you on your Thursday. And you know what? I'm actually feeling a lot better than I was earlier when you heard our Leve interview. And specifically, you heard the part where my phone started going off during the chat.
2: Every person in there, I'm like, I feel both the duty to your family group chat.
3: So oh my God, it's my sister's birthday. I'm so sorry, Leve.
2: Happy birthday.
0: That's right. Quite a few text notifications from the Butler family group chat popping off during our Leve interview. And so we asked, when did your phone go off?
1: I just needed some support, you know. I needed some solidarity from you, and you have come through. Kate in Marrickville, your phone played out loud at work. Is that right? What happened?
4: Yes, my phone played my wonderful best friend and housemate's detailed story about her parasites that she had in her stomach across the whole entire office and the theatre that I also work in. And I'm talking gruesome, gruesome, gruesome details about how her stomach was not having a good time and I couldn't get to the phone fast enough to turn it off.
1: Wait, are we talking like a Bluetooth speaker situation?
4: We're talking Bluetooth speaker situation, whole entire office, in like the CEO of the company, the CFO, like everyone now knows my housemate's stomach issues from backpacking in Nepal. And I'm sorry to my housemate for repeating the story on national radio.
0: Kate, no. Should have said that's the podcast I'm listening to. Yeah. Yep, sorry.
1: Sorry, it's an ad.
0: It's just, yeah.
1: It's a weird ad.
0: Ad for stomach worms. Annie in Tambourine Mountain, Queensland, when did your phone go off?
5: It was during COVID when we did the dawn service for Anzac Day. Everyone did it at their front doorstep. And I thought I was turning my phone down in my pocket, but I was actually pressing the buttons to set off the emergency tones during the minute silence.
0: No.
5: Yeah, so that's my phone loud. Was like going off during that, and yet the whole street was staring.
1: How do you stop? Like, I can't even turn my phone on silent. I would not know how to turn off the emergency alarm.
5: Yeah, it has like a countdown, and then you have to turn it off before it calls emergency services. So I had to quickly get it out of my pocket and try and turn it off.
0: Yeah, before you call emergency services down the street.
1: Yeah. Oh, there's so many stories coming through, though, which makes me feel a lot better. This one has made my day. Nicole, I'm a lawyer, and my phone once went off in court, which is not that uncommon, but my ringtone is the Law and Order theme song.
0: Well, Rhiannon texting in saying, Mum's phone rang at bingo. Her ringtone was Sex on Fire.
1: That sounds like your mum.
0: Well, honestly, my mum's phone rang at the doctor's waiting room.
1: What was the ringtone? She likes Tropical House, right?
0: It's ABBA currently.
1: Oh.
0: So, yeah.
1: Switching it up.

0: for Triple J!
1: One Night Stand is just around the corner, and every day in the lead up to the festival, we're giving you the chance to score some free tickets to head along. With a stacked lineup including Nina Jirachi, DMAs, Genesis Owusu, Maya, Betty Rays, and a Triple J Unearthed winner, you'd be silly to miss this one. You've got until September 5 to win. Tune into Triple J for on Monday.
2: I saw somebody and they remind me of someone, like I've seen them before. There's this like warmth to them. And I just sat there trying not to stare too long because it's a bit ridiculous really. But then they're gone, off at the next stop before I can decide whether this is fate or I'm just being dramatic again.
3: Thought I was just passing through, I was on a boys' night, but the plans might move. The lights in your eyes stopped me in my shoes. I was down all week, now I'm looking at you. Now I don't feel so blue. I hope you don't call me rude, but the time just stopped.

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Now it's 1:45. 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

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Please, I've been on stage trying to chase my dreams, never nervous once, but the thought of talking to you right now makes my knees feel weak. 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

0: I'm a big romantic. Like, you'll see someone and envision what your whole life looks with them.
1: If you find someone on a similar frequency to you, regardless of if you're very different, like, you can,
0: I don't know, maybe I'm extra spiritual, but I wonder how much of that is influenced by, like, levels of already, like, knowing someone.
2: What if you don't know them at all?
0: No, but I'm in this life.
3: It's Nerve with you for your Thursday morning. And if you haven't checked out his Like a Virgin that he did a few weeks back, covering Sexy Back by Justin Timberlake, head to the Triple J YouTube. You can find it all there. But speaking of Like a Virgin, we are very excited to be welcoming back to the studio tomorrow after nearly 10 years, Julia Jacklin.

0: retired Australian legend who will be making her return after this iconic like a version from 2017 covering the Strokes. And shout out to my friend Maya, who commented under the post. She commented under the post on Triple J's Instagram about Julia Jacklin doing like a version. And she said, 9 years, 6 months, and 21 days. I'm ready. And that's how a lot of people, I feel like, will be getting, you know, set for tomorrow. Like, this has been a long time coming, highly anticipated. And I bet you're wondering what she's going to be covering, hey?
1: Well,
0: get your magnifying glass out.
1: Yeah.
0: Because we're going to tell you right now.
1: Get a notepad and a pen. Write this down,
0: red
1: friend.
0: Red string.
1: Yes. Because we can give you a clue as to what Julia Jacklin will be covering tomorrow. And that clue is, it's a song all about routine.
0: Mm-hmm. To get to the text line, 0439 757 555, if you have any guesses as to what Julia Jacklin is going to be covering tomorrow. But it's crazy to think that by this time we're going to know exactly, we're going to have heard it, we're going to know exactly what that song is. Get your guesses in now, though. And let's take it back to last Friday when Vera Blue came in and dominated this cover. A beautiful one. Creep, Radiohead from Vera Blue here on Triple J.

0: Vera Blue in the Leica Version Studio last week, you could hear a pin drop.
1: No, you
0: literally,
1: could hear,
0: or a chair roll.
1: Chair roll. Because Lucy was still at her desk 30 seconds ago.
2: Sorry.
0: We could see through the window just Lucy like...
1: Power walking.
0: Yeah, power walking
2: with
0: to
2: my
0: the
2: box
0: studio.
2: Of things.
0: And you made it with time to spare.
1: Yes.
0: Abby and Tyrone with you for your Thursday morning. And again, Julia Jacqueline tomorrow takes on the Leica Version Studio for the first time in 9 years. And we've been giving you the clue. You're getting your guesses in. It's a song all about routine.
1: Yeah, so keep those guesses coming in. You're going to find out exactly what she's covering tomorrow. Phil, of course, coming through for Phil's Five as well, but we're getting out of here right now. Lucy, what's coming up?
2: A song about routine. That's crazy. Working 9 to 5. What a way to... That'd actually be haunting from Julia Jacqueline. Okay, we're talking about routine. Today, 11 o'clock, you know what it is. We do it every gosh darn week, the Science Hour with Dr. Carl. It is a Thursday, and we've just got straight Dr. Carl. You know what I say? No mixer, no nothing, okay?
3: Okay, Barnaby Joyce.
0: Straight Dr. Carl. Hello?
3: And it's straight, all right? Okay.
2: Just as it should be.
0: So he's wrapped up filming his special project. Well, he's back in the studio.
2: I hope so. Well. Mr. Razzle Dazzle over here.
1: Mr. Show Business.
2: Mr. Oscar Buzz. But yes, he is.
1: Can I say?
0: Sorry.
1: Has that man ever been put up for a gold Logie? Because let's get that campaign going.
0: Yeah.
2: Oh, my God.
1: Isn't that crazy?
2: You know his series How Things Work is one of the most popular on ABC's YouTube channel and iView.
1: Yes.
2: Why the hell hasn't Dr. Carl been nominated for a gold Logie?
0: Answer that science question.
2: Oh, my God.
1: I'm going to be calling in and asking that.
2: This is insane, actually. I'm glad you brought it up. All right. If you've got a question, 0439757555, text it in right now.
1: Yeah, the question can't be why doesn't Dr. Carl have a Logie? Yeah. It's got to be science related.
2: The campaign starts now, though, Abby.
1: Starts now.
2: Thank you so much.
1: We're on the campaign trail.
2: Mm-hmm.
1: All right, hurry.
2: See ya.

0: Morning, Sarah Amir with Triple J News. Pauline Hanson says homophobic comments made by a WA One Nation candidate were his own views. Parminder Singh, who was on One Nation WA's upper house ticket at the 2025 election but lost, has described gay people as having a, quote, mental illness. Mr. Singh's profile has been removed from the One Nation website. Senator Hanson says she never heard those comments from him.
1: I know he made comments. He's not a candidate. He's an individual who has his own.
0: The telecommunications industry ombudsman is recommending a root and branch review into how telco services are regulated. Here's Lauren Pezzett.
2: The ombudsman took a close look at 27,000 complaints received from regional areas over the past 2 years and found systemic and ongoing issues, including a decline in coverage following the shutdown of 3G and distinct disadvantages for those living long distances from telco stores. It's made 11 specific recommendations in addition to an overarching plea to the Communications Minister to conduct a review into the telecommunications regulatory framework with a focus on improving regional services. In a statement, a government spokesperson pointed to other measures it has before Parliament, such as minimum standards for outdoor coverage.
0: The global oil market is facing a daily shortfall of 1.8 million barrels as Middle East output remains well below pre-war levels. The International Energy Agency's latest monthly report says supply is well below demand due to the Strait of Hormuz shutdown, the US blockade of Iranian ports, attacks in the Bab el-Mandeb Strait, and reduced Kazakh exports. Meanwhile, a solar eclipse has delighted millions of people across Europe. In Iceland and Spain, revelers were treated to a rare total eclipse, plunging the region into complete darkness. This man says the experience was unmatched.
3: It was a great experience, quite unique. I don't know how to describe it. It's like sunset, sunrise in a minute.
0: And Netflix has released a trailer for an upcoming documentary about Australian breakdancer Ray Gunn's performance at the Paris Olympics. The streaming service says the next episode in its Untold series will follow Rachel Gunn's journey to Paris in 2024 and the worldwide reaction. The trailer breaks down Ray Gunn's thought process heading into the Olympics.
4: I went to my therapist, panicked.
5: She was like, what's the worst that could happen? The whole world could laugh at me. She's like, do you think that's reasonable?
0: Ray Gunn failed to score a point from the judges for moves that included kangaroo hops.

Spacey Jane, East Village on Triple J. Good morning. How you feeling? What is the mood for your Thursday? We are doing Science with Dr. Carl after 11 o'clock, and it is just Dr. Carl as you know and love him. No guests, no nothing, open season, no particular topic, whatever you want, anything goes. 0439757555. David, you want to know what is the scientific reason Dr. Carl does not have a gold Logie? Honey, I'm wondering the exact same thing. Let's get those questions going. Next run of songs is Elite. New King Gizzard and the Lizard Wizard coming up. A Disclosure throwback and right here, Raven Lynette.

Denzel Curry and Kenny Beats are reuniting for two, and he's now working under the name Kenneth Bloom, by the way, FKA Kenny Beats. So they did Unlock together in 2020 and are now returning with a new record, which is going to be out on August 21. The record, simply titled 2, as you would in Roman numerals, has that new song on it featuring Yebba. God, it's good. It's called Difference. It just sounds so great playing out on air for you right now. Someone's saying the work Denzel and I do has never been easy, which is why it's so rewarding. We've started every project on opposite sides of a coin and fought our way to the center. When I hear this album, I hear the growth and the fight in equal parts. Kenneth Bloom giving a teaser for what we can expect. We've got the album artwork and the track listing as well. JPEG Mafia, West Side Gun featuring on two of the tracks as well, which is just fabulous. 0439757555. Tim, getting very excited for King Giz. You heard him before that with Level 5, and you said also this new Denzel song is straight fire. Disclosure, we're in there too with You and Me. Beck in Sydney, I see you, saying, Lucy, what a throwback. You've reminded me that I have the Disclosure CD in my car. I reminded someone else earlier in the week that they had a Limp Bizkit CD in their car, and they said, sorry, I'm going to chuff off and listen to that for an hour. I said, sure, no worries. Right here, Olivia Rodrigo.

Watch out now. The Beat Nuts on Triple J taking you back to 1999. We had Nita Durachi and Porter Robinson's new one in there too with Wanna Cry, Violet Grohl and Olivia Rodrigo at the very top with The Cure. I feel like we're getting a Friday feeling from today's playlist, even though it's a Thursday. I hope you're feeling good wherever you are. In fact, we're going to give it a big old lift right here. We're pumping with Party Boy 69 and Ketama. This is Triple J.

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She said, I'm gonna somebody. Meg Mac right there on Triple J. You had Jim Legacy in there too with I don't know, and Lyric at the very top. Good to be with you here on Triple J. This week we got the good things lineup for 2026. You're going to hear from one of the artists on the lineup, bringing up the local contingent. Whoa. Right here, this is Frost Children with Creep, Triple J.

Polaris are on the lineup for Good Things 2026 alongside Limp Bizkit, Simple Plan, Spirit Box, All American Rejects, and more. You can check out the full lineup over on Good Things socials. I'm Lucy Smith. This is Triple J Mornings. Coming up, let's recap what I've got coming through for science with Dr. Carl. Keep those questions coming on 0439 757 555.

0: morning. Sarah Amir with Triple J News. The Tasmanian government has confirmed a case of bird flu has been detected in the state's northwest. The state's Minister for Primary Industries, Gavin Pearce, says a brown skua was collected by Biosecurity Tasmania from the Rocky Cape National Park and tested overnight. More than 200 cases of the deadly H5 avian flu have been detected in Australia in recent weeks. Mr. Pearce says the state is prepared to respond.
1: It is important that we are clear that there is no evidence, that there is no evidence of an outbreak, and there is no detection in commercial poultry in Tasmania at this time.
0: The Telecommunications Ombudsman says many rural and regional Australians have lost faith in their phone companies. The Ombudsman has examined more than 27,000 complaints from regional areas over the past 2 years and found systemic and ongoing issues. That includes a decline in coverage after the shutdown of 3G and delays in installation and repairs. Cynthia Gaybar says it's highlighted the distinct disadvantages for those living long distances from telco stores.
2: One customer had 5 months worth of delay getting a connection. You wouldn't tolerate that in the city, but the impacts in rural and regional settings is much more significant.
0: A senior coalition frontbencher says the shadow housing minister was expressing a personal view when he outlined plans for potential cutbacks in migration. Andrew Bragg suggested a net migration target of under 180,000 people per year was achievable, with cuts to backpackers and international students. But Senator James Patterson says the coalition is yet to reveal its official policy.
3: Andrew was sharing his personal views in his speech. The National Press Club, we are going through our policy development process. We're doing it carefully. We're doing it deliberately.
0: Overseas, voters in a seaside town in southeast England are about to decide the political future of one of the world's most famous populists, Nigel Farage. Here's Elias Kluwer.
4: Nigel Farage resigned from Parliament last month amid an investigation into political donations he received before he was elected. Mr. Farage said the election would be him against the establishment, but no major parties are running candidates, and his main challenger is a man dressed as a bin. Pollsters say Mr. Farage will win the by-election comfortably. There will be a sizeable protest vote against him. If Mr. Farage wins and returns to Parliament, the investigation into donations he received will resume. Elias Kluwer, ABC News, Clacton.
0: And a quick spoiler alert for the UEFA Super Cup. Paris Saint-Germain has beaten Aston Villa 2-1. That's news for now on Triple J.